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1: Take the lead with just over a minute to go. Jake Cummins to Carson Beddick. Sensational. The Milton faithful on their feet.
2: Their last drive took 69 seconds. This one took 71 and went 50 yards.
1: To go. And we said this game can turn on a dime, Dennis. Sun Prairie East flipped it in their favor. And now Milton answers right back.
2: Victor going to try to kick it away from Rowe?
1: I would.
2: If you kick it out of bounds, it goes to the 35.
1: Which?
2: You hope you can kick it in the end zone. Here's where Sun Prairie has the advantage with Mellum. He's got four PATs tonight, but four kicks out of the end zone. And Milton has not been able to put the ball in the end zone.
1: Mm-hmm.
2: That is big. That's a big factor right now.
1: And Rowe standing back at his 15-yard line, hoping to make a little more senior night magic as Milton on the verge of spoiling the party.
2: We had 21 points in the first three quarters. You know how many we got now?
1: How many, Dennis?
2: 39 in this quarter.
1: Wow.
2: A 60-point game right now.
1: Quarter for the history books.
2: One, two. We got five touchdowns, a field goal, and a two-point conversion. The extra points.
1: Insanity.
2: Incredible game.
1: Milton.
2: Oh, my God.
1: Searching for their first win over Sun Prairie since they joined the conference. Sun Prairie East.
2: A slant pattern, got single coverage right in the breadbasket. It was a beautiful pass, delivered, and Biddick held on.
1: Their connection, Biddick, has stepped up late.
2: But he's a baseball player, too, by the way.
1: A pooch kick from Milton, and they will just sail this out of bounds. You called it, Dennis.
2: First and 10 on the
1: 35. Will give Sun Prairie East the ball at the 35-yard line. They are not risking another dynamic return by Marcus Rowe.
2: 62 seconds. Okay. Milton has scored in 69 and 71. Can Sun Prairie East score in 62?
1: Oh, my goodness.
2: Oh, I love
1: this
2: it.
1: This is fun.
2: Now, this, and coaches say, this is why we play the game. Like this. And this is a playoff game with week eight.
1: Mm-hmm.
2: How important for both these teams. The team that wins this game, you know, if Sun Prairie does not win, they're in danger of not making it next week. You know, Milton wins his game going in with Wanakee next week, which is a monster team.
1: Yep.
2: And going for a possible conference title. But you can't ask for two more games to get you ready for a playoff run.
1: No, certainly not. Milton, if they're able to finish the job tonight, that sets up a matchup with Wanakee next week.
2: Sun Prairie's making them re-kick. They're not taking the ball.
1: For the Badger Large Conference title, as Coach Kaminsky refuses the penalty, will bump Milton back 5 yards now. And we'll see what the strategy is. Lucas Weinert on to boot this one away.
2: They're flipping over.
1: Has a big leg.
2: Where's Rowe?
1: And now a squib kick caught at the 35-yard line. Number 24 sheds a couple tackles up to midfield. Excellent starting field position.
2: Bliss Purdue on the return.
1: For Sun Prairie East. You got it, Dennis. Adrian Bliss Purdue, the junior. The up man takes the kickoff back to midfield. And now 56 seconds to go. No timeouts for Sun Prairie East.
2: 56 seconds.
1: 50 yards to glory.
2: And it's got to be a touchdown down by four.
1: It does not get any better than this, folks. First and 10, Sun Prairie East from midfield. Four receivers, one running back. Peterson back to throw. Got his man inside the 40-yard line. Gets out of bounds at the 36-yard line. Perfect execution of that first down play from Sun Prairie East.
2: Is that Wagner? Yeah, it was Luke Wagner on the catch.
1: Only 5 seconds off the clock, 51 seconds to go. Milton leading Sun Prairie East 32-28. First and 10 from the Milton 36-yard line. pick up a 14. Peterson back to throw. He's got time and whistles it out of bounds. Incomplete. Was intended for Luke Wagner. Maybe a little bit of miscommunication. Pass wasn't there. Incomplete. Only 4 seconds off the clock for Sun Prairie East. Ball at the 36-yard line. Second and 10, 47 seconds to go. Milton up 32-28. Two receivers to the left, one on the right. Henson, the tight end of the left formation. Shotgun snap. Peterson back to throw. Going to be a screen to Vogler. At the 35-yard line is Matt and is brought down at the 31-yard line. Inbounds. No first down. Clock will not stop. 35 seconds and counting. The Cardinals hustling to the line. Milton trying to get back on defense. 30 seconds to go. Third down and 7. Peterson takes the snap. Looking to the right and incomplete pass interference.
2: We got flags. Two of them down now.
1: That was a little bit of a panic from Caden Pernot. Don't think the pass would have been completed anyways, but that will give Sun Prairie East a first down, 23 seconds to go. We've talked about the Sun Prairie East penalties and how critical they've been. And now Milton with a potentially game-changing penalty. We'll see where the referees mark the ball off. As now the roars coming from the Sun Prairie East crowd. They didn't pick up the flags, did they? No, they did not. Now they're marching the chains forward. Whew. You can feel the energy in this building.
2: You can put it on the 20. No.
1: They'll move it up to the 17-yard line.
2: Yep.
1: Cardinals within striking distance. 23 seconds to go. Can't get tackled inbounds. 32-28, Milton leading. First and 10, Sun Prairie East from the Milton 17. Peterson back to throw. Pressure coming. Whips it out to McNary. And that one is incomplete. Probably a lot better for Sun Prairie East that ball fell incomplete. Now 19 seconds to go. Second and 10. They would have been in a mad dash for a minimal gain if that was hauled in. Once again, no timeouts for Sun Prairie East. Every second that ticks off the clock, that much closer to forcing an end zone shot. Here we go. 19 seconds. Second and 10 from the Milton 17-yard line. Vogler motion to the right of the formation. Peterson all day to throw. No. Now pressure coming. Rolling out to his right. Batted away. Incomplete. Pass intended for Vogler. Eats 7 seconds off the clock.
2: That was Devin Vargas, 40, I think, on the play there.
1: Third down and 10. 12 seconds remaining. Milton on the verge of completing an absurd comeback over Sun Prairie East on senior night, homecoming, parents' night, you name it. 32-28, Red Hawks leading, third and 10, ball on the 17-yard line, 12 seconds to go. Peterson takes the snap, straight drop, he's got time, fires over the middle and swatted down. Carson Biddick, who else? He's been all over the field tonight, instrumental in this Milton comeback, and this is it. 8 seconds to go, fourth down and 10 for Sun Prairie East.
2: Got to go to the end zone.
1: Mm-hmm.
2: End zone or pass the first down marker out of bounds. Maybe you might have a second or two left. But
1: that's a high risk.
2: High risk. You got to go up. You got to go up top.
1: The Milton crowd getting loud on the far sideline.
2: Should be a fire truck celebration on the way home if they survive this last play.
1: Here we go. Braden Peterson alone in the gun. Back to throw. Pressure coming. Steps up in the pocket. Rainbows to the end zone. And it's incomplete. But a flag.
2: Oh, pass interference.
1: A flag from the back judge.
2: Oh, my God. They're going to put
1: and
2: it on the
1: wall. Sun Prairie East has life. The Milton secondary, an absolute shock.
2: be a 15-yard penalty to the 2.
1: Oh, my.
2: With 2 seconds to go.
1: Goodness. Critical penalties at critical times.
2: Both players going for the ball.
1: As the referee marches the football up to the 9-yard line.
2: Going half the distance to the goal. So now that puts it.
1: And this is it, folks. Sun Prairie East, one last gasp. Trailing Milton 32-28, 2 seconds to go. This will be the last play of the game. And
2: that's right, it's not a
1: Coach Prawl calls his final timeout.
2: Good call, Coach.
1: He'll set up the defense as
2: use them or lose them.
1: Yep.
2: You don't
1: yep.
2: get any credit for taking it home with you.
1: No reason not to. Make sure you have the perfect defense set up.
2: It's a 15-yard penalty, but inside the 20, half the distance to the goal, so they put it at the 9. So now you still got to go up, make one play. But now they go to the end zone with only 9
1: yep.
2: yards. But, boy, if they put it in the 2, you could have run it in. Oh,
1: yep.
2: That would have been a crusher. The high school rules are a little different when it comes to the pass interference penalties.
1: How can you not be romantic about high school football, Dennis?
2: What a game.
1: Wire to wire, back and forth.
2: Are you tired? I'm getting tired. I'm
1: antsy now, Dennis. I'm nervous. It's been a while since I've gotten this nervous about a high school football game.
2: Yeah, you're just nervous last night when the Brewers were
1: playing. Oh, my gosh.
2: And tomorrow.
1: We'll feel those nerves again tomorrow for game 5 as the Brewers hope to avoid the reverse sweep. And advance to the NLCS
2: against
1: the Dodgers.
2: Whoever loses this game doesn't deserve it. I mean, both teams are going off this field.
1: But we're worried about the Friday night lights tonight. Milton 32, Sun Prairie East 28, 2 seconds to go. Last play from the Milton 9-yard line. Peterson in the gun. He takes the snap. Back to throw. Looking. Has time. Fires over the middle to the end zone. And it's intercepted. Carter Thompson. Puts a wrap.
2: Oh, look at the player. It's storming the field. Here we go. And the students want to come out, too.
1: A monumental comeback for the Milton Redhawks. 32-28, your final score.
2: Down by 11 with under 4 minutes to play. They pull off the improbable, but not the impossible.
1: Dan Prawl's team showing no quit. As they dance around the field here at Bank of Sun Prairie Stadium. And the Sun Prairie East Cardinals absolutely devastated.
2: Heartbreaker on homecoming, senior night, parents' night.
1: Unable to finish the job this evening.
2: A couple coaches from both teams giving each other hugs. Guys, left it all in the field. We used every timeout, every second of this game. They squeezed it out. 32-28, Milton.
1: And the Redhawks, with their first win over Sun Prairie East since they joined the conference, they moved to 7-1 on the season. The thrill of victory for the Milton Redhawks, the gut-wrenching agony of defeat for the Sun Prairie East Cardinals. Your final score, Milton 32, Sun Prairie East, 28. Dennis, how about that?
2: can I say, got to be a proud alum. There you go. You got to call your boys.
1: We haven't mentioned it until the very tail end of the broadcast, the victory tonight.
2: And I started my radio career in Sun Prairie.
1: Wow.
2: So I got ties to this community to go back 40 years.
1: Oh, Dennis.
2: Wow.
1: Unfortunate. For the crowd, a large crowd in attendance here for Sun Prairie East, a special night ends in bitter defeat as they won't keep the students off the field for the Redhawks. They join the party over there on the far sideline. We'll wrap things up after this. Your final score once again, Milton 32, Sun Prairie East 28. A thriller. On Zimbraconda's presentation.
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9: Come back complete. The Milton Redhawks shock the Sun Prairie East Cardinals tonight by a score of 32-28, trailed by 11 with under 4 minutes to play. Carson Biddick, Jake Cummins, absolutely essential, dominating down the stretch, making play after play to move Milton to 7-1 on the season. Now, Dennis, you, I believe you have the statistical wrap-up for us. What do the numbers look like?

0: after an absolutely insane game.
1: Start out with Sun Prairie East. Start out with a quarterback, Braylon Peterson, ended up 16 of 31, 180 yards. And he threw how many? Two touchdown passes in the game. Also ran for 36 yards. And number 32, Tyler Mitchell, was the leading carrier, 10 for 52. Ended up with 320 yards, which is ironically what Milton ended up with.
0: Huh.
1: And the quarterback there, Cummins, was incredible. He ended up with 12 carries for 89 yards, two touchdowns. He ended up passing. He was 16 out of 30 with interception, 211 yards. And receiving, Biddick, 6 for 69 with a couple of touchdowns. And I thought the big guy was Grady, number 14. Max Grady really emerged. He came into the game with 16 catches. He had 6 for 82 in this game. And some really big ones in the second half. Five of those six catches for 73 yards in the second half when they came back. But and it, talk about an improbable game.
0: Oh.
1: Down 328 after Mitchell gets an 18-yard touchdown run. It looks like Sun Prairie East has got it. But they go 80 yards in 69 seconds. Touchdown pass from Cummins to Biddick. And then they go... in 71 seconds, 50 yards, and another touchdown pass in between a two-point conversion. So you made it a four-point game, and it came down to Sun Prairie East. Their weapon, their kicker, Mellum, they could not use tonight. Two missed field goals, 51 yard and a 44. He had one blocked, but he made four extra points, and he had four kicks go into the end zone. So he did his job right there. But tonight comes down to making one more play.
0: Yep.
1: And Sun Prairie East just fell a little bit short there. But for Milton, for Coach Prawl, this has got to be his biggest win. Yeah, they started out 6-1 last year. They got to the third round of the playoffs, but they kind of faded in the regular season down the stretch. But not, boy, I'll tell you, going into Wanakee, this is a huge game.
0: Mm-hmm.
1: They weren't looking past Wanakee because you couldn't look past Sun Prairie.
0: Yeah.
1: But this is a game that now solidifies their playoff, possibly two with a seeding. They could end up with at least two home games to start out with, maybe three. We'll see what happens next week with Wanakee, who they're going to try to get a share of the conference title with. But for Coach Prawl again, and he went to Oregon. He's coached at Stoughton. He was at Janesville Parker.
0: Making the rounds.
1: Making the rounds here.
0: The Badger Conference, former Badger South.
1: I think he's found a home here at Milton.
0: It certainly looks like it. And the resiliency, the determination, the mental fortitude of this Milton squad is something to admire, and they take after their head coach.
1: Right, and you look at Cummins being responsible for around 300 yards total offense, passing and rushing the ball tonight. I said I was looking for a John Elway, a Patrick Mahomes generation, and he engineered two touchdown drives. But one of the biggest ones, though, was his 23-yard run, which helped set up the last touchdown pass.
0: Yeah.
1: That was a big one where he really broke a couple tackles. He showed his tenacity. And for a guy that started out, was a wide receiver coming in to this season. And the coach, Dan, said, need a quarterback. You want to play quarterback? Oh, sure, coach. Wow.
0: Certainly has the makeup to be a fantastic quarterback. And he was flawless this evening, aside from that early interception. And certainly nothing to hang your heads about if you're Sun Prairie East. Some missed opportunities, some costly penalties, but they still played their hearts out, and it was a tough game.
1: My favorite line from the replacements, winners want the ball.
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0: That he does. I feel like I have a sneaking suspicion who our Pizza Hut player of the game will be. When we come back, don't go anywhere. We wrap it up next. This is Zimbraconda's presentation of Prep Mania. An instant classic in Sun Prairie as the Milton Redhawks come back to defeat the Sun Prairie East Cardinals 32-28. Now, without further ado, it's time to name our Pizza Hut player of the game.
6: No one out-pizzas the Hut, and no one outperformed this player tonight. The player of the game is presented by Pizza Hut, the official pizza of Prep Mania. No one out-pizzas the Hut.
0: And Dennis, who is, I feel like we have a good idea who our player of the game is going to be. Who is our Pizza Hut player of the game?
1: Well, you know, Carson Biddick had two touchdowns that win the game, including the game winner. Boy, field goal, you got to like Lucas Winert coming through with a big field
0: that he
1: goal.
0: Did, yep.
1: But Jake Cummins, the man, the legend.
0: Man, oh man.
1: 12 carries, 89 yards rushing, two touchdowns. 211 yards passing, two touchdowns. Two-point conversion right when they needed to make it a four. With them when they scored their final touchdown, they made it a four-point game. Yes, the man is incredible. I'll tell you what. Now you got it's interesting. I've got Sun Prairie and
0: Gavin Cole
1: player down there talking to each other. That's class. I like that. It's one some sportsmanship. You know, tough night for Sun Prairie East and somebody from Milton going over to say hi. A lot of these guys know each other from U Sports, especially if you're a multiple sport athlete. But yes, Jake Cummins, he had a game for the ages tonight, and you would have thought he was playing on senior night.
0: Here, oh my gosh!
1: The way he played.
0: Yeah.
1: I don't know what he did on senior night at Milton, but. Actually, is senior night. They're at Wanakee. So, yeah, that would have been last week to Forest. That was a 42-7 win. And he had five different receivers or five different players score touchdowns in that game. So, but, yeah, Cummins had a great game tonight. And you got to give a lot of credit to the defense there. Really was impressed on the defensive standpoint from J.J. Ballard, the defensive end, with a couple of sacks tonight. Carter Thompson was all over the field as well. And right at the end when Sun Prairie's driving down there, the defensive backfield making some big plays. There was a pass interference play. Well, what do you guys suck it up? Next play. You got to forget. The defensive backs, it's like a relief pitcher or it's like basketball. You missed a free throw. Forget it. You got to go to the next play. And for tonight, this is a defining program for Milton program that was a four seed coming in. This will push them up in three seed territory. And now that gives them added incentive. They could go up as high as a two if they can knock off Wanakee next week. Wanakee, three-time conference championship in the large, have been unbeaten, and they've been a force pretty much all year. They destroyed Sun Prairie East last week. So that's a big mountain to climb. But I'll tell you, these are kind of games that give you confidence.
0: Mm-hmm. They will have their work cut out for them next week. But for now, tonight, the Milton Redhawks
1: celebrate.
0: Get to celebrate. Congratulations also to Jake Cummins, our Pizza Hut player of the game. 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Dennis,
1: where's our pizza tonight?
0: I know. I would love some pizza tonight. After that, I'm starving. But
1: Pablo and Hunter and I got one at the Monona Grove. Hey, ladies.
0: Alas.
1: The marketing people. We need you tonight. Come on. We worked hard for it tonight.
0: That we did. Hopefully next time we work a game together, Dennis, we'll get some pizza. And to confirm, that was Becca McNary with Gavin Cole, the Milton and Sun Prairie East players coming together, chatting a little bit, both seniors. Love to see some love shared after the game. And now, Dennis, we seem to get one electric game every season. Last year at the walk-off two-point conversion. Today it comes down to the final play, an interception by Carter Thompson in the end zone. Any final thoughts?
1: Yeah, coming in now, week nine. Now, this is playoff time. With the new matrix, it really comes into play on your strength of schedule and what you did. Milton goes to Wanakee for a game, and Sun Prairie East, a must-win. They have to win at DeForest if they want to go to the playoffs, extend their streak. Just a heartbreaker for them, and we'll see a resiliency. You got to bounce back.
0: Mm-hmm.
1: And I'm sure that is senior night for DeForest, and they've struggled this year. They had Wanakee tonight. I haven't seen a score on that one yet, but the way Wanakee's been playing tonight. But it's a rivalry game. You never know. So I'm curious to see the final score on that one. But again, both teams have to hit the road and get ready. But this was a playoff-type game all the way through, I thought. And these are the kind of games you really need if you want to play into November.
0: Yes, that is for certain. And Milton ending up on the right side tonight, winners over Sun Prairie East, 32-28. That is a Milton team myself and all Milton Redhawk alums can be proud of. Sensational work, fellas. That was an absolute joy to call. For the Dean of Area High School Sports, Dennis Semrau, for our esteemed audio producer back in the Everlight Solar Studios, Owen Dimple, he did fantastic work tonight, and superb job, as always, by our video producer, Pablo Iglesias.
1: The man, the legend.
0: That he is.
1: Yes.
0: He waves to the non-existent crowd, just to us, as I am Riley Yauch. This has been Zimbraconda's presentation of Prep Mania. For one final time, your score, Milton 32, Sun Prairie East 28. God bless everyone. Have a fantastic rest of your evening. Thanks for listening.
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1: He's made Northeast Ohio so much a part of his story throughout the course of his career, regardless of where he's played, whether it's been in Miami, L.A., whatever. I think that makes the most sense from an emotional standpoint, from an X's and O's, from a basketball standpoint, and from a workload standpoint. If I'm LeBron, I'm looking at Philadelphia, you know, for the obvious reasons.
2: And that's the thing. I'd love him to come back to the Cavs. The way Kenny Atkinson speaks there, I actually think is dangerous. Because you are now setting expectations. And I'm not saying that Kenny Atkinson was sitting there saying LeBron James is coming back to Cleveland, but
1: you
2: don't start speaking that way unless you feel like that's going to happen. All right, that's number one. So now I'm going to sit here and say on Cleveland or the field, of course I got to say the Cavs, because like here I have the head coach kind of feeling a little confident, it sounds like, that maybe LeBron is going to come back to the Cavs. I agree with you, though. Philly's a better roster. Like, I look at Cleveland, and I think they are certainly in the running. And I think they have, in the LeBron sweepstakes, I think they have the second best roster. But I think Philadelphia's got the best roster. And that's, to your point, what's the fit? What's the X's and O's? It gets into other stuff. Does LeBron want to add a fourth team to his resume? You know, viewed maybe as I'm going front runner here and ring chasing, and I'm going to join a favorite, Kevin Durant. You know, does he want to do that to join the 76ers? What's the optics of that? Does he even care about that? Those are all things only he can answer. But if you're looking at it strictly from who gives me the best chance to win a championship, I think it is the 76ers, and I think it's the Cavs. I do not buy Miami. It is certainly not the Golden State Warriors. Yeah, it could be Minnesota, but I think, again, a better shot to stay in the East, or go to the East, I should say, with either the Heat. Well, again, Heat, Cavs, 76ers. But I think those two are right there. So I'm with you. If I had to go Cleveland or the field, I'll say Cleveland just because I'm biased, but I would say Cleveland is in the lead. Philly has got to be right behind him. And then I think there is a gap between the rest of them. Well, speaking of top teams, there's only four left for the right to take down the World Cup. And I think this is the best that they could have asked for. The World Cup semifinals are set. We'll give our thoughts on the matchup. It's game night right here on ESPN Radio in the ESPN app.
3: 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It's the 2026 Home Run Derby with a new format. 20 swings in round one, 15 in round two in the finals. Home or your last swing, you keep launching.
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0: when I call it the Final Four, but I think people understand how important this is. You couldn't have asked for a better foursome than this. You couldn't have asked for a better quartet.
1: It's perfect. Argentina, Spain, France, and England. Those are the top four teams advancing. This is the first time since FIFA rankings were instituted since 1992 when they put these in. It's the first time that all four top-ranked teams advanced to the semifinals. That's what you want to see. So we're going to have to wait a couple, you know, because that's the other thing, too. We're in this different mode now where in June, and you're in group play, and it's game, every day, game. And now you're like, okay, we played, there's one match a day. Now we had a couple of days off because they won't play again until Tuesday for that first semifinal matchup between France and Spain. France happens to be the last team to win a World Cup knockout stage match versus Spain, which goes all the way back to 2006 in the round of 16. Spain has won three of the last four meetings against France in knockout stages across all competitions. So the edge obviously would go to Spain, it feels like, in that one. France is the slight favorite there if you go over to DraftKings and on the ESPN side of things with the DraftKings Sportsbook. France a plus 135 favorite there to advance. So it's fun, and it's going to be exciting. You've obviously got Mbappe. You've got Yamal. Two amazing players, two of the better players, potentially the two best in the entire tournament, mm-hmm. which is no shock that their team is here. And that one, the only thing, it's 3 o'clock. Three o'clock would have been nice to get a little later on that one. Both matches, which are, by the way, on Tuesday and Wednesday, will be at 3 o'clock Eastern.
0: Yeah, I mean, look, if you're like me, like, hey, let's make it a little more prime time. Let's let people get off work.
1: Right.
0: You know, at least here. Now, granted, it's the World Cup, so you got to abide by everybody's time when they want to watch the game. I get that.
1: They are at Arlington, by the way. They're playing at, I can't say the actual name of the stadium because then, you know, FIFA doesn't like that. But it's where the Dallas Cowboys play. We'll just
0: that glorious place. And nothing weird ever happens there. But again, timing aside.
1: And I will say, great note coming in. Thank you very much, Cam. It's prime time for France and Spain.
0: There we go. So
1: it'll
0: be
1: prime time for that. So I guess it can't always be about just us Americans, but it is prime time.
0: Crazy Americans thinking it's all about us again, right?
1: Right,
0: but,
1: exactly.
0: Looking at it from that perspective, it's prime time for them, but it's also happy hour for us. You know, like, if you can get off work a little bit early, a 3 p.m. game, watching the World Cup, these
1: gotta go,
0: four
1: boss.
0: Teams?
1: Gotta
0: come
1: go.
0: On, boss. Like,
1: gotta
0: come
1: go.
0: On.
1: There's only a couple of matches left for the
0: come
1: semifinal.
0: Come on. It's over after this week. Come on. Help me out here. But, like, when I look at this, though, Matt, I won't even look at who's going to be playing for the championship because, obviously, France and Argentina have a chance to have a rematch from 2022. But to even get there, Argentina, who is obviously led by Lionel Messi, and you know they've got to get by England first. And this isn't just, this is a great matchup because these two teams are meeting with a chance for the final on the line. These are two teams and two countries that have a pretty dated history with each other that goes well beyond just the soccer field. You can go back to as far back as I'm showing my history nerd, hat right here because I love world history. But you can go back to 1982 when these two teams had conflicts over the Falkland Islands. Mm-hmm. So, like, and I mention stuff like this, and people may hear it, and they may say, like, that has nothing to do with this. I'm not going to say it has everything to do with it, but those two teams and those two countries and the people in those two countries, they remember these sorts of conflicts. And that's what makes the World Cup as fascinating as it is, because there's so many ties that go just beyond, are we going to get to hoist the trophy in a few games?
1: Yeah, and I think especially for this matchup between England and Argentina, the drama. I mean, England and Jude Bellingham getting that with the extra time and VAR, and of course it kind of rears its ugly head again, as it has several times in this tournament. And then, again, for Argentina, Switzerland gave them everything that they could have asked for in that match as well. And Messi gets the assist. He's now the all-time tournament assist record during this run that they've been on. And it's the star power, too. It is, again, four recognizable players on each one of these teams that you can see. And there are also four guys that have been directly impactful for their team's success and what they've been able to see and have. And especially for, you know, Messi, because, again, it was funny. My wife and I had this conversation last night. She goes, hasn't he been playing forever? And I was like, oh, yeah. And I was like, but he's still really good. He's like LeBron. You know, that is the thing. He's like LeBron. And she was like, there's nobody. I'm like, again, Mbappe is very popular and very good. And Harry Kane is very popular and very good. But, like, Messi's the GOAT. And the thing is, he's still playing like he's the GOAT.
0: Yeah.
1: And the tie into MLS now that he's over here playing stateside, they didn't forget about who he is on the European side. And now America to even see him in a different light or even have more access to him being stateside, I think it's only helped the popularity here.
0: It's only going to help. And if he can figure out a way, and I don't want to say just him, because obviously this is a team sport in every sense of the imagination, but if he can figure out a way, to help lead Argentina to back-to-back World Cups, that only just increases the mythology even more.
1: And, you know, unfortunately, I honestly think, is that time for him to retire? You know, could this be it? We've already seen Ronaldo get emotional. Yeah. Could that be the time to do it? We'll have to see. Coming up, we'll discuss the underwhelming return of a superstar. It was awfully short last night. This is Game Night right here on ESPN Radio, ESPN app.
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16: I'm Chad Ryder. The men's Wimbledon final being played today at the All England Club.
17: Yannick Sinner's supremacy is again the story at Wimbledon. 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
16: Chris Fowler with the call on ESPN TV. And make it back-to-back Wimbledon titles for Yannick Sinner and his fifth Grand Slam as the top seed defeats second-seeded Alexander Zverev in four sets. Longtime NBA coach Frank Vogel has agreed to be Golden State's associate head coach under Steve Kerr, reports ESPN's Shyam Sharadia. Phillies lefty Christopher Sanchez will start in his home ballpark for the National League in Tuesday night's All-Star Game, which is on ESPN Radio. Blue Jays righty Dylan Cease gets the nod for the American League. He's the first Toronto pitcher to start an All-Star Game since Hall of Famer Roy Halladay in 2009. Final Sunday before the All-Star break, and the Diamondbacks complete a three-game sweep of the Dodgers in L.A., 5-3 the final. Padres take the Blue Jays 5-4. Giants over the Rockies 3-4.

0: appeared to go very early into the fight.
1: Yeah, I mean, anything can happen in live sports, as we all know, especially this sport.
2: 5 years off in this sport is rough.
1: I don't know if he just felt like he needed to set the tone on this. He wasn't the same guy. His body gave out. His knee very clearly buckled.
2: We're assuming blown ACL.
1: 5 years in the making, and then it was over in 69 seconds.

0: crew is back from the All-Star break with a three-game set against the Marlins July 17th through the 19th. And it's Noche de Cerveceros, a Woodruff Bobble giveaway, and Paw Patrol Day. 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
1: Tyler Hero, Bam Adebayo headline, and I think it lasted longer if anybody has any video of it.
2: There you go. Kesty, you're the best. Enjoy the rest of Summer League, all right?
1: I will. Good chatting with you guys.
2: There he goes. The great. I always love catching up with Mark Kestisher, NBA on ESPN Radio, lead play-by-play announcer. He's the man. So the Uber driver said Cleveland. That's all I need, Justin. I'm going to go with that. Mark Kestisher's Uber driver said Cleveland. Tell Shams just to put the alert out now. I'm in.
3: Hey, wipe your hands. It's done. It's a done deal. You heard it here, people. No, you did not hear it here. I'm on live radio, so we are not confirming that.
2: We're not confirming that.
3: Just kidding. That.
2: Although Uber drivers know.
3: They're
2: in the know, you know, but I also don't think like Rich Paul's getting in Ubers very often. You know? Oh, you know, I'm
3: not getting an Uber X is what you're telling me.
2: Yeah, he probably gets the extra legs.
3: Yeah, he's not getting an Uber X like me.
2: Exactly. But you know, I do think it is that just that time, right, where there's a lot of important people out there in Vegas, and like Kesty said, we're all just still kind of waiting and looking to see where LeBron is. And the one thing Kesty said, which I agree with, and I think you do as well, Justin, is that Bron probably knows. And I think he's waiting for the right time.
3: Oh, yeah.
2: And maybe wants to just be fair to hear all the pitches. But deep down, I think he knows his location. He's just waiting for the right time to let everybody know where that's going to be. Well, coming up, we've got some more turmoil in Ann Arbor. It's game night right here on ESPN Radio and the ESPN app.
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0: crew is back from the All-Star break with a three-game set against the Marlins July 17th through the 19th. And it's Noche de Cerveceros, a Woodruff Bobble giveaway, and Paw Patrol Day. 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
1: Because of the attacking options they have.
2: I agree, and that's what makes this matchup so compelling. A lot of people are focusing on Spain's ability to potentially keep France out of the net, which, of course, is a huge factor in this game. But there's also the factor of what France can do to put pressure on Spain's defense. And so, again, that's why I said this is irresistible force, immovable object. But here's another thing to think about. When we think about the historical context of this World Cup before we get out of here, Argentina is two wins away from doing something that hasn't been done since Pele in Brazil, that hasn't been done in 70 years, and that's repeating as a World Cup champion. That would be one of the bigger sports accomplishments I think any of us will see in our lifetime. But again, you still got to go get those two wins, and they ain't going to be easy.
3: And what that would be on an already impressive resume for Lionel Messi. Ooh, boy. Mm-hmm. That's, yeah, you're talking GOAT. Yeah. You're talking absolute GOAT status. Not that he isn't already, but I think that might solidify it right there. Well, the NFL season is right around the corner. We got some eyes on some rookies. Justin's going to give us his top five rooks coming up. It's game night right here on ESPN Radio, the ESPN app.
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9: 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Perfect. Think a corner kick is a karate move? 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Me too. 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

0: Can't miss game days when the Brewers take on the Rockies Friday, July 24th through the 26th. 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
1: Years old, he makes way too much of an impact on the game for him not to be an integral part to a championship team.
2: Wanted to ask you quick, Kawhi Leonard situation. For those that don't know, he was reportedly, or at least a trade was agreed to send him from the LA Clippers back to the Toronto Raptors, where he won a championship with a couple of years ago. But there is an NBA investigation into Kawhi Leonard where it was alleged that he could have been paid outside of the NBA salary cap, basically for alleged fraud, maybe making money that should have been put up there. So the trade is on hold right now while the NBA is investigating. So, Justin, I ask you, big deal, not a big deal? Do you think it eventually is just going to go through?
1: I think it's a big deal if there is punishment handed down and the trade is rescinded. Because then if you're the Clippers and you're the Raptors and there's really no more free agents to go out there and try to convince to come to your team, then it's like, now what?
2: Right.
1: Then what do we do? So at this point, I'm going to say it's a medium deal. But if there is discipline handed down, then I'll elevate it to a high deal.
2: Yeah, I would imagine the Raptors, they said they knew all about this when they still decided to make the trade. I don't understand why they don't let the trade go through. And then if the investigation results in something, okay, maybe Kawhi is suspended while he's on the Raptors. Sorry, Toronto, you knew you had to do that. Mm-hmm. Or you knew you might have to pay the piper on this. And then for the Clippers, fine, draft pick loss. Doesn't change if he's there or not. I really don't understand why this trade hasn't gone through yet, but remains to be seen. Coming up, we'll continue to discuss a scandal-ridden tenure. Speaking of scandals, and this one's in Ann Arbor, it's game night here on ESPN Radio.
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7: 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They're down to the final four at the World Cup. Wednesday, England and Argentina, France and Spain coming up on Tuesday. Top four seeds advancing to FIFA's version of the Final Four. Argentina with a 12-game unbeaten streak at the World Cup. ESPN analyst Julian Loren.
8: We saw character, and that's probably the most important at this stage of the tournament. You need to win whatever way you win. Yes, it was again a bit underwhelming, especially with Messi being quite quiet for the Messi that we've seen so far in this World Cup. But you find a way of winning, and that's what they've done. And yeah, they probably would have to step up their level a little bit and raise their level for the semi-final against England. But for now, they find a way of winning. They find a bit of magic. This time was from Julian Alvarez with a lovely winning goal, the second one. Before it was Messi, you had Romero. They always find a way. But the personality, the character that the world champions are showing, I think is really important right now.
7: England and Argentina will meet on Wednesday in Atlanta, Georgia. Before we get to that one, Tuesday is the matchup between France and Spain. Can France actually win this one? ESPN analyst Hercules Gomez.
9: Many think it would be an upset, but would it be really an upset if the European champions, a team that's undefeated in 35 games, beat a team that they've beaten already twice in a row, that they've made look somewhat mediocre in those games? Would it really be an upset? Yes, it would. Let me tell you why. This French national team is playing on a level that I've not seen since probably 2002 with the Brazilian national team, and they have more stars. Listen to what I am telling you. Brazil had R9. Brazil had Rivaldo. Brazil had their two fullbacks that are world beaters. And yet this French national team, that front five, and I can go on to maybe six, is as good as I've ever seen in the World Cup. I do think it would be an upset. This French national team, if they strike first, it forces Spain to chase the game, commit numbers, and then it's over. That said, 36 games unbeaten. The last time they had an unbeaten run in like that, it was Confederations Cup at the hands of the U.S. men's national team. So they are beatable, and this French national team can definitely beat them.
7: France and Spain meeting on Tuesday. That one will be in Arlington, Texas. FIFA's version of the Final Four. SportsCenter All Night, ESPN Radio, WNBA on Sunday in Las Vegas. Fever, Aces, relatively one-sided.
10: Caitlin, left elbow, fadeaway. Jackpot, 86. 64, number 22, gives the Fever a 22-point lead in Vegas.
11: Come on, because I'm feeling 22, too.
10: Oh, tenacious offensive rebound, bounce pass.

0: to Timpson, right post. He dribbles it outside, 8 on the shot clock, handoff to number 8. Cunningham sidestep, launches again. Good! Again! Cunningham cooking! The Show Me State native showing out.
1: It was on 107.5 The Fan. The Fever with a 109-75 rout of the Aces. 34-point win. Ties their largest margin of victory against the Aces franchise in series history. At a 34-point margin of victory in 2003 as well. For the Aces, largest margin of defeat this season. 82-point swing between Saturday's 48-point win over the Mercury and Sunday's 34-point loss. Largest point differential from one game to the next in WNBA history. 109-75 Fever with the win for Indiana. Their 8th 100-point game this season, breaking a tie with the Aces for the most in the WNBA. Tempo in front of another large crowd, getting past the Liberty.
2: And it's now 55 seconds left in the fourth. Downhill, Savalee, and the Tempo has the lead. Huge bucket from Niara.
1: It was on TSN. Tempo, a 93-91 win, snapping a season-long 4-game losing streak. The Tempo outscoring the Liberty 28-2 on fast break points. The game was played at the Bell Center in Montreal. Attendance almost 13,000 after they broke the regular season record with almost 21,000 fans on Friday. Also had a matchup on Sunday between the Mystics and the Storm.
3: Moore, now Citron. Good help from Heidemann there. Got to get something off. Two on the shot clock. Inside, and Austin with 0.1 seconds left. Gives Washington the 4-point lead, and that is their biggest of the game.
1: NBA TV, Mystics, the 84-79 win over the Storm, which sees Seattle fall to 6-19 on the season. Ties their second-worst 25-game start to a season in franchise history, 84-79. With the loss. As for the Wings against the Sky,
4: it's Beckers going in. No contact. Doesn't matter. It's buckets made by Paige Beckers.
5: Yeah, it's go time in the fourth quarter for number 5 in blue.
1: Saw it on ESPN as the Wings beat the Sky 96-91. Paige Beckers, 22 points, 11 assists.
6: All right, Paige, you, LaRue, and Jess Shepherd all had double-doubles today. What is it like having that complete team performance?
7: It's really fun to play basketball that way, where we got 2 starting fives and we feel like everybody 1 through 15 can contribute to winning basketball. Different people step on different nights, depending on the matchup and what we need at that given moment. And they stepped up and played really huge minutes. This is a great matchup for Lee, and she shows up every single time.
6: Now your 5th win in a row. What's been the most consistent thing about these victories for you?
7: I think our fight and our resilience, our ability to respond to other teams' runs and what other teams bring. We got to be better on the defensive end, but by the time the fourth quarter starts, I think we have an ability to always find a way and learn through the mistakes, learn through the good and the bad throughout in the game, and really just stick with it and stay together.
6: About 3.5 minutes, there was an and one where Jess Shepherd hit a tough shot. She looked right at you to have that communication. What did she say, and what does it bring when she can make energy plays like that?
7: I think she just said good screen. Just for us to play off of each other, us to set a lot of inverted screens, us to play two-man, us to play within the flow of the offense, and just to have that chemistry with an amazing basketball player and an amazing human being. It's really fun to play that way, and that's how we feel about every single one of the people on our team. We just really love playing together. We love playing and being around each other.
1: Second double-double of the season. We saw it Saturday night. It went south quickly. That's next. It's ESPN Radio.
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8: 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Been some movement in the NBA this summer. Switching teams. Ja Morant, for example, now in Portland. Says it's going to be a fresh start there if he can shake his past.
9: I mean, obviously, I've done, you know, what I've done in the past, but it's been addressed and handled already. So I don't see why, you know, years later, that's still the topic when nothing happened since, you know. And I felt like if I was that guy, y'all wouldn't be talking to me now. I wouldn't be here.
8: Ja Morant looking for a fresh start with the Blazers. Then there's the pursuit of LeBron James. And yes, the Cavs are in the discussion. Their coach, Kenny Atkinson.
10: Listen, this is an exciting time for us, right? Like, we're in the mix for, the greatest player of all time.
11: That guy.
10: Like, you know, yeah. my personal opinion. So it's exciting, right? Like, man, we're I think you're nervous. But, we understand how it is. You know, he's obviously has earned that right to take his time. Obviously, family plays a big part of it. But I know the state of Ohio, man, that there's something special there.
8: But they do have competition, say the Warriors, especially when LeBron and Draymond Green vacation together in Puerto Rico.
12: And us being brothers, I'd be remiss if I don't take the opportunity to throw my pitch in there. You know, I'd be crazy if we're together for X amount of days, and at no point am I like, yo, we need to chop it up. Like, what the hell going on? What are we doing? And so there's that. Of course I did that. And of course the pitch was crazy. I think I'm pretty decent at it. Does it change anything? Does it make anything happen? I don't know. I hope so. With the things that I shared in it, I believe it definitely is going to make the brain work a little bit. You know, if I don't think there's a decision that's been made, but say if there was, it'll make you think twice about it, you know. And so that's that. But we wasn't going to hang out for a recruitment pitch.
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13: Now the infield in, 1-1 pitch, in the air to right center. That'll get the run home at least. Varsho back onto the warning track, reaches up to make the catch. Bowen tags and scores, and the stolen base is set up to rally. Padres back ahead, it's 5-4.
8: Padres taking the lead in the eighth inning with a couple of runs in that eighth, a plus 41 run differential in the eighth inning or later. 97-1 the fan. Padres beat the Blue Jays 8-4. As for the Guardians,
14: here's the pitch.
13: Oh, and that swung there we go. And launched high and deep to right. Gone. Home run.

0: second level. 5-1 Guardians.
1: They go on to a 5-2 win. WTAM Guardians second sweep in 12 all-time series against the Marlins, first since 2016 in Cleveland. As for the top sounds from Sunday, let's bring in John Ryder. John?
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5: The 2-2. Swinging a high fly ball into left center field. Going back, Paez looking up, and it's gone! Tim Tower adds the insurance! A solo blast in the ninth, and the Diamondbacks lead 5-3.
2: Number 4.
4: Cubs' big free agent signing has been playing much better of late. Alex Bregman with his second home run in as many games and a win at Cincinnati. 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
6: And here comes the 0-1. Bregman, it's a high fly ball deep left. Bode back at the track. Near the wall! Gone! Three-run home run, Alex Bregman! And the Cubs have broken it open. They're up 8-4 over the Reds here in the seventh.
2: Number 3.
4: The Yankees complete the sweep of the Nationals in D.C., and they get it done again late on this Ben Rice three-bagger in the eighth on the YES Network.
7: Fly ball, left center, Cruz back. He's on the track. He's at the wall. He can't make the play, and it bounds back into center field. One run scores. Here comes Grisham. He'll score. Rice is at third with a two-run triple, and his great first half continues as he gives the Yankees the lead.
2: Number 2.
4: And we have a walk-off to wrap up the Astros-Rangers series. 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
8: Here's the pitch. And a ground ball back off Hader's glove. Up the middle. Base hit. Here comes Langford, and the ball game's over. The Rangers have walked off the Astros on a sharp ground ball single up the middle by Brandon Nimmo.
2: Number 1.
4: And Jay, our top sound is from the All England Club as Yannick Sinner looks to make it back-to-back Wimbledon titles. Chris Fowler with the call on ESPN.
8: Is again the story at Wimbledon. 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
1: Yannick Sinner, first man to win a major after starting the fortnight with a five-setter. First to do it since Rafa Nadal at the French Open in 2011. As for this one, 10 straight wins in finals dating to Beijing. In 2025, his last loss in the finals, 2025 U.S. Open against Carlos Alcaraz. As for this win?
9: Yeah, amazing. Amazing achievement from my side. Very tough match today against Sasha. Felt like both very high level because it was not easy to play. It was very dusty, breezy. So very happy. And, of course, standing here again as champion means a lot to me.
1: 44th win this season, 100th major match win overall. Straight ahead, not what they were expecting going into the All-Star break. SportsCenter All Night continues. It's ESPN Radio.
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4: The Red Sox keep their streak going in Queens.
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24: 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Cunningham sidestep, launches again. Good, again.
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1: All right, all turns into a numbers game. 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The top two, we're playing for the top spot on grass. The top four are the ones remaining when the World Cup returns to action on Tuesday with the first of the semifinals. Major League Baseball returns to the diamond technically on Tuesday with the All-Star Game. Monday, Home Run Derby, of course. Then the game on Tuesday.
26: Here's the windup. And the 0-2 pitch, swing and a miss. He got him. And there's a good start. Rodriguez's troubles against lefties continue. That's the 9th strikeout for Sanchez. And he's gotten Andy Rodriguez 3 times.
1: 94 WIP in Philly, hearing a lot of that this season. And now Christopher Sanchez of the Phillies will be starting in the All-Star game in his home ballpark. He'll take the mound for the National League. Sanchez 11-4, an ERA of 2.62 this season. He's third in the majors with 144 strikeouts. Of course, he had that streak of 50 2/3 scoreless innings. Certainly a highlight of the first part of the season thus far. He's starting for the National League, for the American League.
27: The kick and the 1-2 pitch. He struck him out. 99 down the middle, and he's through 8 innings with no hits allowed. 7-0 Blue Jays onto the 9th.
1: Sportsnet 590 The Fan. Dylan Cease will be the American League starter. He's 6-4, an ERA of 2.56 for Toronto. Nearly threw his second career no-hitter last Wednesday against the Giants. Wound up being broken up in the ninth inning. Cease will be the first Toronto pitcher to start the All-Star game since Roy Halladay in 2009. Meanwhile, New York manager Aaron Boone says the Yankees' Cam Schlittler was not planning to pitch in the All-Star game. But then hours later, Boone said the righty could be available after all. Given the time frame, there wouldn't be any replacement plan for the American League roster if he was not going to pitch. So home run derby later tonight, 8 o'clock Eastern, All-Star Game Tuesday, our coverage, 7 o'clock Eastern. You'll hear it all here on ESPN Radio. With this being All-Star Week, that meant Sunday marked the end of the first chunk of the season. We're technically past the halfway point. Teams with 95, 96, 97, even 98 games under their belts. 61 of those games have been wins for the Dodgers. Although not this weekend.
0: The 2-2. Swinging a high fly ball into left center field. Going back, Paez looking up, and it's gone! Tim Tawa adds the insurance. A solo blast in the ninth, and the Diamondbacks lead 5-3.
3: The pitch.
0: Swing and a miss. He got him! D-backs win. The Arizona Diamondbacks have come into Los Angeles. They have swept the L.A. Dodgers in L.A. for the first time in 9 years. The final today, 5-3. What a performance from this rebuilt D-backs bullpen. Wow!
1: Arizona Sports 98-7. First series sweep for Arizona against the Dodgers since a three-game series in April of 2018. Shohei Ohtani did have home run number 22 on the season, but the Dodgers are swept for the first time this season. They went into this weekend as the only team in baseball that hadn't been swept. Diamondbacks getting an insurance run at the top of the ninth, as we heard. Rockies would get a quick run in the first. Jack McCarthy with his second leadoff inside the park home run of the season. But the Giants would come back.
26: 1-1 pitch. As a soft line drive over the infield. Base hit into left field. McCray's in to score. 3-1 Giants.
1: KNBR, John Miller with the call. Giants with that 3-1 win. Their 16th comeback win this season. Tied for the fewest in the National League. They scored twice in the eighth inning en route to that victory. Giants 41-55. This season, their worst record entering the All-Star break since 2017. In Arlington, Rangers and Astros came down to one final swing.
5: Here's the pitch. And a ground ball back off Hader's glove. Up the middle. Base hit. Here comes Langford, and the ball game's over. The Rangers have walked off the Astros on a sharp ground ball single up the middle by Brandon Nimmo.
1: 105-3 the fan. 6-5 the final for Nimmo. 3-for-5, 2 RBI, the walk-off single, his 7th career walk-off, his first since a year ago, August, when he was on the Mets. Rangers with their 4th walk-off win this season, the 2nd this month. But what about the hottest team going into the break? That would be the Red Sox, although they trailed the Mets 2-0 in the ninth inning.
6: Durant swings and he pops one up, shallow right. Benz charges in, Benz slides, and can't make the catch! Chang races in from third and scores, and the Red Sox have tied this game at 2.
1: So, to the 10th they would go.
7: Ziegler from the right side. Swings, drives one to left field. This will get the run home. Back goes Taylor, turns, makes an over-the-head catch for the out, but no chance to get the run home. It's a sacrifice fly, and the Red Sox lead for the first time today, 3-2. The pitch. Swinging a bouncing ball to first, grabbed by Montesario. 3 steps to the bag, it's over. The Red Sox have won it. They sweep the Mets, they sweep the trip. They go 9-0 on a road trip for the second time in their history, the first time since 1977. An improbable comeback win as they beat New York in 10 innings, 3-2. Can you believe it?
1: WEEI 93.7 FM, 3-2 the final. Red Sox get the win. 9-game win streak, their longest of the season. They're the first team in baseball history to enter the All-Star break on a win streak of 9 or more in consecutive seasons. As for the Mets, they led 2-0 in the ninth inning. They lose 3-2 in 10. They had won 130 consecutive games when leading by 2 runs or more going to the ninth inning. Offense, bringing the Red Sox back to their win. In Detroit, it was Philly pitching that was dominant.
3: The count full. 3 balls, 2 strikes to Riley Green. Wheeler ready, the pitch. Swing and a miss. Struck him out. Blew him away. Fastball got him. It's his 10th strikeout of the day and his 26th double-digit strikeout game as a member of the Phillies.
1: He being Zach Wheeler. 6 innings of 2-hit ball, striking out 10. Sports Radio 94 WIP. Phillies get the 5-0 shutout of the Tigers. Zach Wheeler now 10-1. His fourth start of at least 6 innings and 2 or fewer hits this season. Third straight game with double-digit strikeouts, tied for the longest streak in his career. Tigers, meanwhile, shut out for the first time since June 6th. They've been shut out 6 times overall this season. Speaking of Michigan, SportsCenter All Night, ESPN Radio.
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9: When you bring a group this talented together, it's never guaranteed, but for these guys to cut down the nets after all they sacrifice is pretty special.
1: Kind of a roller coaster over the past few years for Michigan athletics. Over the course of just the past 5 national titles in basketball, football, men's gymnastics, women's gymnastics. But there have been some scandals for the Wolverines as well. Overseeing the whole department, Ward Manuel, former Michigan football player. He's been the athletic director since 2016. This week, the university's regents will be meeting. A decision on Manuel's future is anticipated. ESPN's Adam Rittenberg.
10: The university could be finally releasing the results of the investigation into the athletic department, which obviously came after everything went down with Sherrone Moore, the football coach, back in December, which is the latest in a line of scandals and situations that you certainly don't want to have if you're a university. And so we waited for those results to come out. They may come out this week. There's a Board of Regents meeting scheduled for Thursday where those findings and Ward's future could be discussed. And so it could mean the end for Ward Manuel as the athletic director of his alma mater. He's led that department for a decade, and a lot has happened, a lot of good things, national championships in the 2 major sports of football and men's basketball, and recently a lot of challenging things like the Moore situation, like everything that happened with Connor Stallions and the sign stealing scandal. And so, pretty complicated, layered type of legacy there, but it could be coming to an end this week.
11: Adam, let's just for a second pretend that Ward Manuel, they do move on, right? That this does happen. How do you then view Michigan as an opportunity?
10: This is always going to be a sought after job. It's one of the most recognizable brands in American sports. It's an incredible university, an athletic department that's won championships in multiple sports and had success both on the men's and women's side. So it's incredibly appealing, great place to live. So it's not going to be a problem for them to get candidates, but I do think the cleanup part, has to be front and center. I asked Ward Manuel a little bit about this at the Big Ten spring meetings in California about 6 weeks ago. Just the need for stability, the need for a period of time where Michigan isn't in the news for negative reasons, whether or not they're winning championships. And he acknowledged that was important after what's happened on that campus here the last 4 or 5 years. So if indeed he isn't returning as athletic director, I do think that next person has to push that forward. And, they obviously spent a lot of money on this investigation that was done by a law firm here in Chicago. And that you do that because you need to show your constituents, your public, your folks on campus that you're taking this seriously. And I think that also has to ring true with whoever they would hire if they do make a change.
1: Adam Rittenberg with Matt Fontana earlier here on ESPN Radio. Spokesman for the school telling ESPN they had nothing to report, declined further comment. SportsCenter All Night, ESPN Radio. Sunday at the All England Club, the men's championship matchup, the top 2 seeds taking center court, the 2 seed, Alexander Zverev, the top seed, Jannik Sinner.
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22: Jannik Sinner's supremacy is again the story at Wimbledon. Pushed and tested.
1: but unbreakable today. Saw it on ESPN on Sunday. Sinner picking up his fifth major title, his first since Wimbledon a year ago. Overall, his 30th career singles title, second at Wimbledon, won it last year. Fifth man in the Open era to successfully defend titles at different majors before turning the age of 25. Sunday, defended that Wimbledon crown.
13: Yannick, congratulations. You just took a moment to look at center court. What was that feeling like, holding this trophy again for the second time?
14: Well, amazing, honestly. Lost of words in this moment because it's been so tough today. I was serving so well, especially in important moments, and tough one to lose the first set like this. And, you know, I tried to stay there mentally, trying to maximize.
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14: It's a tough one to lose the first set like this, and, you know, I tried to stay there.

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1: Sunday, it's an amazing feeling. A lot of pressure, of course, but really, really happy how I handled, you know, these situations when coming into the tournament without any tournament or pre-tournament before. And it has been an amazing couple of weeks.
2: Last year when you won, you said it was the happiest day of your life. On the court, you said you don't take these moments for granted. It's the first major since that day. How much do you appreciate now when you win another one?
1: Yeah, I appreciate the people I have around. I appreciate the understanding they have towards me, because I know that I ask them a lot, you know, and everyone has, you know, family at home, and you know, I always try to do my best, you know, when we are together. And for me, the most important days are the off days, you know, when we have free, and the practice days, because we put a lot of work in there. And, you know, to celebrate this kind of feeling at least one more time again, it's amazing. And for me, Wimbledon has always been, back in the day, it's the only tournament I've watched, tennis tournament, since I was 10, 11 years old. And now to win twice here, it means the world to me.
3: First man to win a major after starting an event with a five-setter since Rafa Nadal at the 2011 French Open. For Sinner, his 100th major match win. You heard him after the Wimbledon Championship with our Mary Jo Fernandez on ESPN. For Alexander Zverev, won the opening set in the final, which broke a 14-set losing streak against Sinner dating back to 2025, but ultimately he falls in the four-set match.
4: I think overall, compared to where I was last year, it's obviously a very different championship for me. And of course, I would have loved to lift the trophy, but he was better than me today, and he deserves to win.
3: Zverev falls in four sets. Jannik Sinner, Wimbledon champ for the second straight year. Dominating in Vegas. That's next. SportsCenter All Night continues. It's ESPN Radio.
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6: 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Uh-huh. He tore his ACL. The Kansas City Chiefs didn't make the playoffs. So what?
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0: NBA TV, Mystics, the 84-79 win over the Storm, which sees Seattle fall to 6-19 on the season. Ties their second-worst 25-game start to a season in franchise history, 84-79 with the loss. As for the Wings against the Sky,
1: it's Beckers going in. No contact, doesn't matter. It's buckets made by Paige Beckers.
2: Yeah, it's go time in the fourth quarter for number 5 in blue.
0: Saw it on ESPN as the Wings beat the Sky 96-91. Paige Beckers, 22 points, 11 assists.
3: All right, Paige, you, LaRue, and Jess Shepherd all had double-doubles today. What is it like having that complete team performance?
4: It's really fun to play basketball that way, where we got two starting fives and we feel like everybody 1 through 15 can contribute to winning basketball. Different people step on different nights depending on the matchup and what we need at that given moment. And they stepped up and played really huge minutes. This is a great matchup for Lee, and she shows up every single time.
3: Now your fifth win in a row. What's been the most consistent thing about these victories for you?
4: I think our fight and our resilience, our ability to respond to other teams' runs and what other teams bring. We got to be better on the defensive end, but by the time the fourth quarter starts, I think we have an ability to always find a way and learn through the mistakes, learn through the good and the bad throughout in the game, and really just stick with it and stay together.
3: About 3.5 minutes, there was an and-one where Jess Shepherd hit a tough shot. She looked right at you to have that communication. What did she say, and what does it bring when she can make energy plays like that?
4: I think she just said good screen. Just for us to play off of each other, us to let us send a lot of inverted screens, us to play two-man, us to play within the flow of the offense, and just to have that chemistry with an amazing basketball player and an amazing human being. It's really fun to play that way, and that's how we feel about every single one of the people on our team. We just really love playing together. We love playing and being around each other.
0: Second double-double of the season. We saw it Saturday night. It went south quickly. That's next. It's ESPN Radio.
5: 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It's the 2026 Home Run Derby with a new format. 20 swings in round one, 15 in round two in the finals. Home on your last swing, you keep launching.
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0: crew is back from the All-Star break with a three-game set against the Marlins July 17th through the 19th. 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
1: As has always been back in the day, it's the only tournament I've watched, tennis tournament, since I was 10, 11 years old. And now to win twice here, it means the world to me.
2: First man to win a major after starting an event with a five-setter since Rafa Nadal at the 2011 French Open. For Sinner, his 100th major match win. You heard him after the Wimbledon Championship with our Mary Jo Fernandez on ESPN. For Alexander Zverev, won the opening set in the final, which broke a 14-set losing streak against Sinner dating back to 2025, but ultimately he falls in the four-set match.
3: I think overall, compared to where I was last year, it's obviously a very different championship for me. And of course, I would have loved to lift the trophy, but he was better than me today, and he deserves to win.
2: Zverev falls in four sets. Jannik Sinner, Wimbledon champ for the second straight year. Dominating in Vegas. That's next. 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
4: 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They're down to the final four at the World Cup. Wednesday, England and Argentina, France and Spain coming up on Tuesday. Top four seeds advancing to FIFA's version of the Final Four. Argentina with a 12-game unbeaten streak at the World Cup. ESPN analyst Julian Loren.
5: We saw character, and that's probably the most important at this stage of the tournament. You need to win whatever way you win. Yes, it was again a bit underwhelming, especially with Messi being quite quiet for the Messi that we've seen so far in this World Cup. But you find a way of winning, and that's what they've done. And yeah, they probably would have to step up the level a little bit and raise the level for the semi-final against England. But for now, they find a way of winning. They find a bit of magic. This time was from Julian Alvarez with a lovely winning goal, the second one. Before it was Messi, you had Romero. They always find a way. But the personality, the character that the world champions are showing, I think is really important right now.
4: England and Argentina will meet on Wednesday in Atlanta, Georgia. Before we get to that one, Tuesday it's the matchup between France and Spain. Can France actually win this one? ESPN analyst Hercules Gomez.
6: Many think it would be an upset, but would it be really an upset if the European champions, a team that's undefeated in 35 games, beat a team that they've beaten already twice in a row, that they've made look somewhat mediocre in those games? Would it really be an upset? Yes, it would. Let me tell you why. This French national team is playing on a level that I've not seen since probably 2002 with the Brazilian national team, and they have more stars. Listen to what I am telling you. Brazil had R9. Brazil had Rivaldo. Brazil had their two fullbacks that are world beaters. And yet this French national team, that front five, and I can go on to maybe six, is as good as I've ever seen in the World Cup. I do think it would be an upset. This French national team, if they strike first, it forces Spain to chase the game, commit numbers, and then it's over. That said, 36 games unbeaten. The last time they had an unbeaten run in like that, it was Confederations Cup at the hands of the U.S. men's national team. So they are beatable, and this French national team can definitely beat them.
4: France and Spain meeting on Tuesday. That one will be in Arlington, Texas. FIFA's version of the Final Four. SportsCenter All Night, ESPN Radio, WNBA on Sunday in Las Vegas. Fever, Aces, relatively one-sided.
7: Caitlin, left elbow, fadeaway. Jackpot, 86. 64, number 22, gives the Fever a 22-point lead in Vegas.
8: Come on, because I'm feeling 22, too.
7: All tenacious offensive rebound, bounce pass to Timpson, right post. She dribbles it outside, 8 on the shot clock, hand off to number 8, Cunningham, sidestep, launches again. Good, again, Cunningham, cooking the Show Me State native, showing out.
4: It was on 107.5, The Fan. The Fever with a 109-75 rout of the Aces. 34-point win. Ties their largest margin of victory against the Aces franchise in series history.
9: had a 34-point margin of victory in 2003 as well. For the Aces, largest margin of defeat this season. 82-point swing between Saturday's 48-point win over the Mercury and Sunday's 34-point loss. Largest point differential from one game to the next in WNBA history. 109-75, Fever with the win for Indiana. Their eighth 100-point game this season, breaking a tie with the Aces for the most in the WNBA. Tempo in front of another large crowd, getting past the Liberty.
10: And it's now 55 seconds left in the fourth. Downhill, Savoli, and it's
9: It was on TSN, Tempo, a 93-91 win, snapping a season-long four-game losing streak. The Tempo outscoring the Liberty 28-2 on fast break points. The game was played at the Bell Center in Montreal. Attendance almost 13,000 after they broke the regular season record with almost 21,000 fans on Friday. Also had a matchup on Sunday between the Mystics and the Storm.
10: More, now Citron. Good help from Heidemann there. Gotta get something on. Two on the shot clock. Inside, and Austin with 0.1 seconds left. Gives Washington the 4-point lead, and that is the biggest of the game.
9: NBA TV, Mystics, the 84-79 win over the Storm, which sees Seattle fall to 6-19 on the season. Ties their second worst 25-game start to a season in franchise history, 84-79. With the loss. As for the Wings against the Sky,
11: it's Beckers going in. No contact. Doesn't matter. It's buckets made by Paige Beckers.
12: Yeah, it's go time in the fourth quarter for number 5 in blue.
9: Saw it on ESPN as the Wings beat the Sky 96-91. Paige Beckers, 22 points, 11 assists.
13: All right, Paige, you, LaRue, and Jess Shepherd all had double-doubles today. What is it like having that complete team performance?
14: It's really fun to play basketball that way, where we got two starting fives and we feel like everybody 1 through 15 can contribute to winning basketball. Different people step on different nights, depending on the matchup and what we need at that given moment. And they stepped up and played really huge minutes. This is a great matchup for Lee, and she shows up every single time.
13: Now your fifth win in a row. What's been the most consistent thing about these victories for you?
14: I think our fight and our resilience, our ability to respond to other teams' runs and what other teams bring. We got to be better on the defensive end, but by the time the fourth quarter starts, I think we have an ability to always find a way. And learn through the mistakes, learn through the good and the bad throughout in the game, and really just stick with it and stay together.
13: About 3.5 minutes, there was an and-one where Jess Shepherd hit a tough shot. She looked right at you to have that communication. What did she say, and what does it bring when she can make energy plays like that?
14: I think she just said good screen. Just for us to play off of each other, us to send a lot of inverted screens, us to play two-man, us to play within the flow of the offense, and just to have that chemistry with an amazing basketball player and an amazing human being. It's really fun to play that way, and that's how we feel about every single one of the people on our team. We just really love playing together. We love playing and being around each other.
9: Second double-double of the season. We saw it Saturday night. It went south quickly. That's next. It's ESPN Radio.
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16: 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We are back. We are back. That's we right. are back.
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9: Old faces and new places in the NBA. 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
9: Jannik Sinner with a second straight Wimbledon title. Fever dominate the Aces, winning by 34. Red Sox heading to the All-Star break on a 9-game win streak. Well, the focus in Las Vegas certainly has been on a lot of NBA stars or up-and-coming stars as well. Lester Quinones scoring a game-high 30 points on Sunday. Magic, 112-105 overtime victory against the Blazers in the Summer League. 17 lead changes at the Pavilion in Las Vegas. A lot of eyes focused on the young talent. ESPN's Mark Kestisher has been there.
26: This draft class is just, as you know, we've talked about for a year, is just so deep. I loved watching Michael Brown Jr. with the Brooklyn Nets. You know, he looks like, you know, he's got some game ready. You know, obviously everyone saw Darius Acuff in college and with Sacramento. We had the Hawks. I think Kingston Fleming is going to be an outstanding addition, a really quick guard. Merez Johnson Jr., who was the first kind of surprise pick at number 9, he had a great summer league opener. We had that game as well against Yaxel Lindeborg in Golden State. So Caleb Wilson, who I think opened up a ton of eyes. Obviously, his injury at North Carolina maybe stunted him as far as where he's going to be selected. And I know we shouldn't read too much into summer league, but boy, he just looks really smooth. You know, that's kind of the guy I'm looking at right now as we head in. Even as great as DeBanza and Peterson are, and Cam Boozer as well, I was so impressed with Caleb Wilson's opener.
27: You watch a lot of basketball and you understand the game of basketball. What is a realistic balance of excitement and reservation for fan bases when their rookies play extremely well or if they don't play up to their expectations in summer league?
26: Yeah, it's a great point because I remember being, in the building at Thomas and Mack. Was that 3 years ago, 4 years ago, when Victor Wembanyama made his summer league debut? Yep. And, you know, we're all talking about this is, you know, the greatest draft pick maybe ever in the history of number one draft picks in the NBA. And it couldn't have been more disappointing, you know, with all the hype. And you're like, I hope this, hope he turns out to be a pretty good pro. And obviously, from what we've seen the first 3 years, that's lived there. So I think it's hard to take away. You should never take away really anything from summer league, but there are certain things you see, and Darren Peterson in particular, like we all saw in short bursts what he could do. Obviously didn't play all the games at Kansas. Just what you've seen in summer league so far.

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4: 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Uh-huh. 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So what?
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0: 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They're down to the final four at the World Cup. Wednesday, England and Argentina, France and Spain coming up on Tuesday. Top four seeds advancing to FIFA's version of the Final Four. Argentina with a 12-game unbeaten streak at the World Cup. ESPN analyst Julian Loren.
1: We saw character, and that's probably the most important at this stage of the tournament. You need to win whatever way you win. Yes, it was again a bit underwhelming, especially with Messi being quite quiet for the Messi that we've seen so far in this World Cup. But you find a way of winning, and that's what they've done. And yeah, they probably would have to step up their level a little bit and raise their level for the semi-final against England. But for now, they find a way of winning. They find a bit of magic. This time was from Julian Alvarez with a lovely winning goal, the second one. Before it was Messi, you had Romero. They always find a way. But the personality, the character that the world champions are showing, I think is really important right now.
0: England and Argentina will meet on Wednesday in Atlanta, Georgia. Before we get to that one, Tuesday is the matchup between France and Spain. Can France actually win this one? ESPN analyst Hercules Gomez.
2: Many think it would be an upset, but would it be really an upset if the European champions, a team that's undefeated in 35 games, beat a team that they've beaten already twice in a row, that they've made look somewhat mediocre in those games? Would it really be an upset? Yes, it would. Let me tell you why. This French national team is playing on a level that I've not seen since probably 2002 with the Brazilian national team, and they have more stars. Listen to what I am telling you. Brazil had R9. Brazil had Rivaldo. Brazil had their two fullbacks that are world beaters, and yet this French national team, that front five, and I can go on to maybe six, is as good as I've ever seen in the World Cup. I do think it would be an upset. This French national team, if they strike first, it forces Spain to chase the game, commit numbers, and then it's over. That said, 36 games unbeaten. The last time they had an unbeaten run in like that, it was Confederations Cup at the hands of the U.S. men's national team. So they are beatable, and this French national team can definitely beat them.
0: France and Spain meeting on Tuesday. That one will be in Arlington, Texas. FIFA's version of the Final Four. SportsCenter all night, ESPN Radio, WNBA on Sunday in Las Vegas. Fever, Aces, relatively one-sided.
3: Caitlin, left elbow, fadeaway. Jackpot, 86. 64, number 22, gives the Fever a 22-point lead in Vegas.
4: Come on, because I'm feeling 22, too.
3: Ball, tenacious offensive rebound, bounce pass to Timpson, right post. He dribbles it outside, 8 on the shot clock, hand off to number 8, Cunningham, sidestep, launches again. Good, again, Cunningham, cooking the Show Me State native, showing out.
0: It was on 107.5, The Fan. The Fever with a 109-75 rout of the Aces. 34-point win. Ties their largest margin of victory against the Aces franchise in series history. At a 34-point margin of victory in 2003 as well. For the Aces, largest margin of defeat this season. 82-point swing between Saturday's 48-point win over the Mercury and Sunday's 34-point loss. Largest point differential from one game to the next in WNBA history. 109-75, Fever with the win for Indiana. Their 8th 100-point game this season, breaking a tie with the Aces for the most in the WNBA. Tempo in front of another large crowd, getting past the Liberty.
5: And it's now 55 seconds left in the fourth. Downhill, Savalee, and the Tempo have the lead.
0: It was on TSN, Tempo a 93-91 win, snapping a season-long four-game losing streak. The Tempo outscoring the Liberty 28-2 on fast break points. The game was played at the Bell Center in Montreal. Attendance almost 13,000 after they broke the regular season record with almost 21,000 fans on Friday. Also had a matchup on Sunday between the Mystics and the Storm.
6: One more. Now Citron. Good help from Heidemann there. Better get something on. Two on the shot clock. Inside, and Austin with 0.1 seconds left. Gives Washington the 4-point lead, and that is their biggest of the game.
0: NBA TV, Mystics, the 84-79 win over the Storm, which sees Seattle fall to 6-19 on the season. Ties their second worst 25-game start to a season in franchise history, 84-79 with the loss. As for the Wings against the Sky,
7: it's Beckers going in. No contact. Doesn't matter. It's buckets made by Paige Beckers.
8: Yeah, it's go time in the fourth quarter for number 5 in blue.
0: Saw it on ESPN as the Wings beat the Sky 96-91. Paige Beckers, 22 points, 11 assists.
9: All right, Paige, you, LaRue, and Jess Shepherd all had double-doubles today. What is it like having that complete team performance?
10: It's really fun to play basketball that way, where we got two starting fives and we feel like everybody 1 through 15 can contribute to winning basketball. Different people step on different nights, depending on the matchup and what we need at that given moment. And they stepped up and played really huge minutes. This is a great matchup for Lee, and she shows up every single time.
9: Now your 5th win in a row. What's been the most consistent thing about these victories for you?
10: I think our fight and our resilience, our ability to respond to other teams' runs and what other teams bring. We got to be better on the defensive end, but by the time the fourth quarter starts, I think we have an ability to always find a way and learn through the mistakes, learn through the good and the bad throughout in the game, and really just stick with it and stay together.
9: About 3.5 minutes, there was an and one where Jess Shepherd hit a tough shot. She looked right at you to have that communication. What did she say, and what does it bring when she can make energy plays like that?
10: I think she just said good screen. Just for us to play off of each other, us to send a lot of inverted screens, us to play two-man, us to play within the flow of the offense, and just to have that chemistry with an amazing basketball player and an amazing human being. It's really fun to play that way, and that's how we feel about every single one of the people on our team. We just really love playing together. We love playing and being around each other.
0: Second double-double of the season. We saw it Saturday night. It went south quickly. That's next. It's ESPN Radio.
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20: Okay, that's all for today. I'm a teacher, and I've got a big job. I shape the mind of every student who walks through my classroom doors. But my department isn't the biggest in school. You know what is? Athletics. And it's the athletic administrator who makes it all happen. So while you're thanking me for all that I do, thank them too.

0: Yeah, I've done, you know, what I've done in the past, but it's been addressed and handled already. So I don't see why, you know, years later, that's still the topic when nothing happened since, you know. And I felt like if I was that guy, y'all wouldn't be talking to me now. I wouldn't be here.
1: John Morant looking for a fresh start with the Blazers. Then there's the pursuit of LeBron James. And yes, the Cavs are in the discussion. Their coach, Kenny Atkinson.
2: Listen, this is an exciting time for us, right? Like, we're in the mix for, the greatest player of all time.
3: That guy.
2: Like, my personal opinion. So it's exciting, right? Like, man, we're I think you're nervous, but, we understand how it is. You know, he's obviously has earned that right to take his time. Obviously, family plays a big part of it, but I know the state of Ohio, man, that there's something special there.
1: But they do have competition, say the Warriors, especially when LeBron and Draymond Green vacation together in Puerto Rico.
4: And us being brothers, I'd be remiss if I don't take the opportunity to throw my pitch in there. You know, I'd be crazy if we're together for X amount of days, and at no point am I like, yo, we need to chop it up. Like, what the hell going on? What are we doing? And so there's that. Of course I did that. And of course the pitch was crazy. I think I'm pretty decent at it. Does it change anything? Does it make anything happen? I don't know. I hope so. With the things that I shared in it, I believe it definitely is going to make the brain work a little bit, you know. If I don't think there's a decision that's been made, but say if there was, it'll make you think twice about it, you know. And so that's that. But we wasn't going to hang out for a recruitment pitch.
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5: Now the infield in, 1-1 pitch, in the air to right center. That'll get the run home at least. Garcia back, onto the warning track, reaches up to make the catch. Bowen tags and scores, and the stolen base is set up to rally. Padres back ahead, it's 5-4.
1: Padres taking the lead in the eighth inning with a couple of runs in that eighth. A plus 41 run differential in the eighth inning or later. 97-1 the fan. Padres beat the Blue Jays 8-4. As for the Guardians,
5: here's the pitch. Oh, and that swung there on we go. And launched high and deep to right. Gone. Home run to Lauder. Second missile. Level. 5-1 Guardians.
1: They go on to a 5-2 win. WTAM Guardians' second sweep in 12 all-time series against the Marlins, first since 2016 in Cleveland. As for the top sounds from Sunday, let's bring in John Ryder. John?
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8: Thanks, Jay. We begin with baseball, the final Sunday before the All-Star break, and the Diamondbacks with an impressive sweep of the Dodgers in L.A. 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
9: The 2-2. Swinging a high fly ball into left center field. Going back, Paez, looking up, and it's gone! Tim Tawa adds the insurance! A solo blast in the ninth, and the Diamondbacks lead 5-3.
6: Number 4.
8: Cubs' big free agent signing has been playing much better of late. Alex Bregman with his second home run in as many games and a win at Cincinnati. A call on the Cubs radio network.
10: And here comes the 0-1. Bregman, it's a high fly ball deep left. Bode back at the track. Near the wall. Gone! Three-run home run, Alex Bregman. And the Cubs have broken it open. They're up 8-4 over the Reds here in the seventh.
6: Number 3.
8: The Yankees complete the sweep of the Nationals in D.C., and they get it done again late on this Ben Rice three-bagger in the eighth on the YES Network.
10: Fly ball, left center, Cruz back. He's on the track. He's at the wall. He can't make the play, and it bounds back into center field. One run scores. Here comes Grisham. He'll score. Rice is at third with a two-run triple, and his great first half continues as he gives the Yankees the lead.
6: Number 2.
8: And we have a walk-off to wrap up the Astros-Rangers series. The call on 105.3 The Fan.
3: Here's the pitch. And a ground ball back off Hayner's glove. Up the middle. Base hit. Here comes Langford, and the ball game's over. The Rangers have walked off the Astros on a sharp ground ball single up the middle by Brandon Nimmo.
6: Number one.
8: And Jay, our top sound is from the All England Club as Yannick Sinner looks to make it back-to-back Wimbledon titles. Chris Fowler with the call on ESPN.
3: Yannick Sinner's supremacy is again the story at Wimbledon. 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
1: Yannick Sinner, first man to win a major after starting the fortnight with a five-setter. First to do it since Rafa Nadal at the French Open in 2011. As for this one, 10 straight wins in finals dating to Beijing in 2025. His last loss in the finals, 2025 U.S. Open against Carlos Alcaraz. As for this win?
11: Yeah, amazing. Amazing achievement from my side. Very tough match today against Sasha. Felt like both very high level because it was not easy to play. It was very dusty, breezy. So very happy. And, of course, standing here again as champion means a lot to me.
1: 44th win this season, 100th major match win overall. Straight ahead, not what they were expecting going into the All-Star break. SportsCenter All Night continues. It's ESPN Radio.
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15: 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They're down to the final four at the World Cup. Wednesday, England and Argentina, France and Spain coming up on Tuesday. Top four seeds advancing to FIFA's version of the Final Four. Argentina with a 12-game unbeaten streak at the World Cup. ESPN analyst Julian Loren.
16: What's your character? And

0: That's probably the most important at this stage of the tournament. You need to win, whatever way you win. Yes, it was again a bit underwhelming, especially with Messi being quite quiet for the Messi that we've seen so far in this World Cup. But you find a way of winning, and that's what they've done. And yeah, they probably would have to step up the level a little bit and raise their level for the semi-final against England. But for now, they find a way of winning. They find a bit of magic. This time was from Julian Alvarez with a lovely winning goal, the second one. Before it was Messi, you had Romero. They always find a way. But the personality, the character that the world champions are showing, I think is really important right now.
1: England and Argentina will meet on Wednesday in Atlanta, Georgia. Before we get to that one, Tuesday is the matchup between France and Spain. Can France actually win this one? ESPN analyst Hercules Gomez.
2: Many think it would be an upset, but would it be really an upset if the European champions, a team that's undefeated in 35 games, beat a team that they've beaten already twice in a row, that they've made look somewhat mediocre in those games? Would it really be an upset? Yes, it would. Let me tell you why. This French national team is playing on a level that I've not seen since probably 2002 with the Brazilian national team, and they have more stars. Listen to what I am telling you. Brazil had R9. Brazil had Rivaldo. Brazil had their two fullbacks that are world beaters, and yet this French national team, that front five, and I can go on to maybe six, is as good as I've ever seen in the World Cup. I do think it would be an upset. This French national team, if they strike first, it forces Spain to chase the game, commit numbers, and then it's over. That said, 36 games unbeaten. The last time they had an unbeaten run in like that, it was Confederations Cup at the hands of the U.S. men's national team. So they are beatable, and this French national team can definitely beat them.
1: France and Spain meeting on Tuesday. That one will be in Arlington, Texas. FIFA's version of the Final Four. SportsCenter all night, ESPN Radio, WNBA on Sunday in Las Vegas. Fever, Aces, relatively one-sided.
3: Caitlin, left elbow, fadeaway. Jackpot, 86. 64, number 22, gives the Fever a 22-point lead in Vegas.
4: Come on, because I'm feeling 22, too.
3: Ball, tenacious offensive rebound, bounce pass to Timpson, right post. She dribbles it outside, 8 on the shot clock, hand off to number 8, Cunningham, sidestep, launches again. Good, again, Cunningham, cooking the Show Me State native, showing out.
1: It was on 107.5, The Fan. The Fever with a 109-75 rout of the Aces. 34-point win. Ties their largest margin of victory against the Aces franchise in series history. And a 34-point margin of victory in 2003 as well. For the Aces, largest margin of defeat this season. 82-point swing between Saturday's 48-point win over the Mercury and Sunday's 34-point loss. Largest point differential from one game to the next in WNBA history. 109-75, Fever with the win for Indiana. Their 8th 100-point game this season, breaking a tie with the Aces for the most in the WNBA. Tempo in front of another large crowd, getting past the Liberty.
5: And it's now 55 seconds left in the fourth. Downhill, Savalier, and Tempo has the lead. Huge bucket from Niara.
1: It was on TSN. Tempo, a 93-91 win, snapping a season-long four-game losing streak. The Tempo outscoring the Liberty 28-2 on fast break points. The game was played at the Bell Center in Montreal. Attendance almost 13,000 after they broke the regular season record with almost 21,000 fans on Friday. Also had a matchup on Sunday between the Mystics and the Storm.
6: One more. Now Citron. Good help from Heidemann there. Gotta get something on. Two on the shot clock. Inside, and Austin with 0.1 seconds left gives Washington the 4-point lead, and that is the biggest of the game.
1: NBA TV, Mystics, the 84-79 win over the Storm, which sees Seattle fall to 6-19 on the season. Ties their second worst 25-game start to a season in franchise history, 84-79. With the loss. As for the Wings against the Sky,
7: it's Beckers going in. No contact, doesn't matter. It's buckets made by Paige Beckers. Packers.
8: Yeah, it's go time in the fourth quarter for number 5 in blue.
1: Saw it on ESPN as the Wings beat the Sky 96-91. Paige Beckers, 22 points, 11 assists.
9: All right, Paige, you, LaRue, and Jess Shepherd all had double-doubles today. What is it like having that complete team performance?
10: It's really fun to play basketball that way, where we got two starting fives, and we feel like everybody, 1 through 15, can contribute to winning basketball. Different people step on different nights, depending on the matchup and what we need at that given moment. And they stepped up and played really huge minutes. This is a great matchup for Lee, and she shows up every single time.
9: Now your 5th win in a row. What's been the most consistent thing about these victories for you?
10: I think our fight and our resilience, our ability to respond to other teams' runs and what other teams bring. We got to be better on the defensive end, but by the time the fourth quarter starts, I think we have an ability to always find a way. And learn through the mistakes, learn through the good and the bad throughout in the game, and really just stick with it and stay together.
9: About 3.5 minutes, there was an and one where Jess Shepherd hit a tough shot. She looked right at you to have that communication. What did she say, and what does it bring when she can make energy plays like that?
10: I think she just said good screen. Just for us to play off of each other, us to send a lot of inverted screens, us to play two-man, us to play within the flow of the offense, and just to have that chemistry with an amazing basketball player and an amazing human being. It's really fun to play that way, and that's how we feel about every single one of the people on our team. We just really love playing together. We love playing and being around each other.
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6: 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Jeremy Fowler is going to join us in about 10 minutes. Josh Allen, Patrick Mahomes, Matthew Stafford, Joe Burrow, Lamar Jackson, Dak Prescott, Justin Herbert. We'll come back to that one in a second. Drake May, Jared Goff, and Caleb Williams. Off of that, Smalls gave her most likely breakout performers this year, ESPN Rank'em series, and you have Justin Herbert number one because you said he is going to have a breakout season, which somehow you defined as top three MVP, playoff win, and win the division. You considered that a breakout season.
7: Is it not?
6: Well, if it is, we have, let's see, 6 years of apologies to all of the conversations we've had about Herbert, me included, of how great he is. If that's a breakout season in year seven, the accolades and the adjectives used to describe him have been completely incorrect.
7: He has not accomplished a single thing that I put on that list. Yet somehow we owe him an apology.
6: This would be an absolutely horrific season for Patrick Mahomes this year. Horrific. You heard me right. If Mahomes was top three MVP and not one, had one playoff win and won the division, horrific season.
7: Did he do those three things last year?
6: Horrific season.
7: Did he do those three things last year?
6: He was hurt and he played hurt. If Josh Allen
7: like
6: had this,
7: before that.
6: If Josh Allen had this, horrific season. If Lamar Jackson had this, horrific season. If Jalen Hurts had this, my opinion, horrific season. If Brock Purdy had this, horrific season. You're calling a breakout performance for guys like Herbert and Love to be somewhere in this vicinity, right? So not exactly apples to apples.
7: For Jordan Love, I have higher expectations because he's won a playoff game.
6: Same neighborhood?
7: He has to win the division.
6: Okay.
7: Has to.
6: Yeah, same neighborhood. I'm telling you that if you go through this list, would that breakout description be a good season for Josh Allen? No. Mahomes, no. Stafford, no.
8: Horrific, but, though?
7: For Josh Allen, horrific. That's horrific. For Josh Allen,
6: horrific.
8: Did Josh Allen, who is number one ranked by ESPN, ESPN's polled execs.
6: Third in MVP.
8: That's exactly what happened last season. Josh Allen did not have a horrific season last year. He finished third in MVP.
6: But because he had it last year, Cam, means you cannot have it again this year. That's the whole point.
7: No. With Josh Allen, you win only one playoff game. That's
6: Josh Allen is one thing left.
7: After you fire Sean McDermott, that's you got to get to and win a Super Bowl. That's it.
6: One thing. Yes, it is.
7: For him and our expectations, yes.
6: One thing left.
7: But
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2: A bandwagon fan. 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Perfect. Think a corner kick is a karate move? 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
6: 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The Milwaukee Brewers limp into the All-Star break, being swept by the Pittsburgh Pirates. Three games played in the span of about 27 hours after a rainout on Friday night at PNC Park in Pittsburgh. 14-5, the final on Sunday afternoon. The Brewers swept by an NL Central foe for the first time since 2022 after the loss yesterday to the Pirates. Good news is the Brewers are still in the number two position in the National League standings at the break, just a game and a half behind the Los Angeles Dodgers and a couple of games up on the Atlanta Braves, who are in the number three spot among the division leaders. The Brewers also five up on the Chicago Cubs, who sit in second place in the NL Central standings. Tonight, the 2026 Home Run Derby. 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

It is the Monday edition. As we put it on our tweet for the live streaming video, Jordan Love snubbed edition. We'll get to that coming up. As the Brewers stumble into the All-Star break, is Jesse having a conversation about having a conversation while he's up north or over east in Krivitz edition. And I got reminded again over the weekend how many of you wonderful people are out there who listen to this show every single day. And while we're making a big deal about our 10th anniversary, which makes me a little uncomfortable, does not make me uncomfortable to say we really appreciate how many of you are dedicated to what we do here every day, even though it sometimes is just nonsense edition. I'm Wilde and Tausch. On 94.5 ESPN Milwaukee, 100.5 ESPN Madison, 1430 ESPN Beaverdam, ESPNWisconsin.com, the ESPN app, your Alexa smart speaker.

0: 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I'm Jace Wilde in Green Bay. Jesse Nelson back from up north in the Everlight Solar ESPN Madison studios. And so is the Packers Hall of Famer. It's Mark Tauscher. Tausch, good morning. How are you?
1: I'm doing all right this morning. How are you boys doing?
0: I'm great. Jesse, how are you?
2: Jason, do you have our group text muted?
0: No. Why would I?
2: You go a long time without responding to us sometimes in our group text when we're trying to communicate stuff, and I've wondered for a while.
1: Jesse, how was up north this weekend? Anything? So are you vacationed out? Because I have to say, when you told me, listen, man, we all have vacation coming up, very well deserved. We've got a football season coming. Your vacation plans make no sense to me. You go up for 5 days, and then you have to take a vacation from your vacation, and then you go back a day later for your vacation, and then you come back. Can you help me understand how your mindset was on this?
2: So the 4th of July week.
1: Let's say we're going to go to Germany. I'm going to go on a vacation to Germany. I'm going to fly to Germany. And then I'm going to get there, and after 3 days, I'm then going to say, I need to come back, and then I'm going to take another vacation back to Germany.
0: He didn't go all the way to Germany, though. He went to Krivitz.
1: It's all germane to the mindset of vacation.
2: It's completely different.
1: But it is different. I'm not arguing that it's not different, but it's the same mindset.
2: It's not.
1: But it is.
2: No, when you're going to, so we went to Boston and the Northeast a month and a half ago or so, whatever that ended up being. That was a full week where we went out there. We had several different stops. I had a flight to and from. Like, that's a full week commitment of a trip and a vacation time off.
1: And just for the record, though, if you had a direct flight to Boston, 2.5-3 hours.
2: Yeah.
1: Okay. Sure. Continue.
2: Going up north to Krivitz.
1: How long of a drive? 2-3 hours.
2: Just under three hours from Sunbury.
1: Okay. Yep.
2: When you go up north for 4th of July week, it's a place that we go regularly. Mm-hmm. We go throughout the year. It's not special to only
1: go
2: up on 4th of July week.
1: 8 to 10 times a year.
2: Yeah, we make a handful of drives up there and spend time. And we have for the better part of a decade that Beck and I have been together. The 4th of July week is always a little bit different. It's the Super Bowl week of up north.
1: More so than Labor Day or Memorial Day.
2: Yes. Okay. Everybody's out on the lake. You have extra guests who are staying at your cabin. You have all the other cabins are full, and the hotels are full, and the little inns and things. And so there's a lot more congestion, a lot more people. It's just a different experience than when you just take a weekend in August or in early June and go up there. Or, of course, obviously in the winter, but that's a different experience entirely.
1: Sure. Meat raffles, etc.
2: So for me, when we go up north, our typical day is a lot of time out on the water, out on the lake. And then you have like one big meal in the evening. Sometimes we'll play games. We'll have a fire. We'll kind of hang out, do whatever we do. But it's a lot of time in the sun. It's a lot of time in the water. It's a lot of time relaxing and lounging around.
1: Yeah, nice relaxing weekend.
2: It's fantastic. And I can do that for about 4 or 5 days, I've learned about myself. I can't do that type of vacation for 10 consecutive days.
0: It's like Las Vegas.
2: So what I do, and Becca and her friends are great at doing, they do 10 straight days. Her parents are up there 10 straight days. Her family members, 10 straight days. I went up for the first half. We stayed for 5. I came home. I worked for 2 more. Did some stuff around our house. You heard all about my trip to the dump last week.
1: Yeah, we love the dump.
2: And then I went back up and enjoyed another 3-night 4-day weekend up there, and that was the conclusion of my time.
1: Okay, I just think it's crazy that you do that driving, and then you come back to work for a day, and then you literally turn around and go back. You're back here for about 24 hours.
2: I came back for 2 days. A day and a half. In fairness, I did originally intend to come back for 3 days and go back up Friday afternoon, and I ended up taking an extra day and making a little more of it.
1: What I can't comprehend is you go up there. Now, if you were going to go back and you had things you had to do, I get it. You didn't. Let's be honest, you didn't. And you did it. So you do what you want to do, and you're going to, and you should. But I'm going to critique, because that's what I do. I analyze. And I analyze. I think it's goofy.
2: I think it's nice to come back and take care of some of the household responsibilities that I have, mowing the lawn and cleaning up some things.
1: And taking stuff to the dump.
2: This time around, I did not bring the dog home with me, but it's usually nice to bring the dog home, give him a break from running around and getting hot outside and everything that
1: so
2: he does up north.
1: So you needed a vacation from your vacation,
2: a
1: is what you
2: bit,
1: basically
2: yeah.
1: did.
2: And okay. that's the way that I've done it, going up north for five or six years
1: I'm
2: going
1: to talk to Sarah, because we got a big trip coming up. I think what I'm going to, because I get a little antsy too. I think what I'm going to do is we got a long flight, and then I'm going to say, you know what? I'm just going to fly back home for a day, and then I'm going to come back. Okay. Because it's very, you understand why I feel like that's crazy.
3: I don't think those are the same things. He's
1: they're
3: driving
1: not the same,
3: to
1: but they're
3: Krivitz,
1: the same, but it's the same
3: versus
1: mindset.
3: Flying wherever you're going. It is not the same.
1: I just disagree fundamentally with you both, and that's okay.
2: When we go to an all-inclusive in Mexico, or if we go to a big
3: you
2: destination,
3: just went to Boston.
2: Right.
3: You didn't come back in between.
2: It's a different experience entirely. Up north can be a little overwhelming, I think, for some when it's the Super Bowl of up north weeks. And you
1: stop
2: have,
1: saying the Super Bowl.
2: It is. You have 10 to 15 people up there at a given time. There's not a lot of personal space. I don't know if you know
1: but
2: this about
1: isn't
2: me.
1: That the
2: I was
1: point
2: an only
1: of
2: child
1: up
2: growing up, and I like my
1: personal space.
2: I like having some alone time, and you don't get a lot of that when you go up there, as opposed to Becca, who is one of four siblings. They were never alone growing up, so they're used to that kind of thing. I'm not. So I like having a little bit of space and a little time to get away and take that experience for myself. It's
1: right,
2: a
1: still,
2: relaxing
1: I'm never
2: going to
1: agree with you on this. It's great that you do that. I think it's crazy, but you do you. I'm good. I don't get it. I can't get my head wrapped around that.
3: I'm not sure what else you'd like to discuss after that.
1: Go ahead to Jordan.
2: You
1: Love. Yeah, I just,
2: why
1: I think
2: do you even bring it up? You don't even care for my explanation. You just want to tell me that you don't like what I do for
1: like
2: my vacation.
1: Yeah. I'm not going to tell you
2: exactly
1: how to feel.
2: I don't like that you're taking off for the start of Packers training camp and the ESPN Madison Open and all this big window of time where you're going to be gone. We're going to miss you. No, I don't like that Jason's going to be gone when he's gone.
1: Because you guys can get into the mundane, like Jason loves getting into those mundane training camp details. I don't. I think it's actually the perfect time to go.
3: Mundane training camp
1: yes.
3: details.
2: The
1: yes.
2: opening day of training camp.
1: Well,
2: mundane details.
1: In fairness to me and my vacation plans, training camp never starts this late. Training camp is always 24, 25 of July. It's I don't know. That part's still crazy to me. We're not in the Bishop's Chariot or the Hall of Fame game. So I'm confused on why the Packers are starting later, but it is what it is.
3: Well, I think it's because the season starts later. The Packers open on September 13th.
1: Possible.
3: I think it's related to the timing of Labor Day.
1: Late Labor Day this year is what I was told.
3: I haven't checked that far in advance. Anyway.
2: The latest Labor Day, if I recall correctly.
3: Latest possible Labor Day. Late as it possibly can be. So I think that's why the Packers aren't the only ones starting late. I know Big Mike and the Steelers and Aaron Rodgers, who skipped the American Century Celebrity Championship in Tahoe to instead spend time with his teammates out on like a ranch of some sort or something, riding horses. They start on the 28th. So, yeah, I think this is pretty – if you're not in the Hall of Fame game, I think that's – pretty standard in terms of how teams are starting training camp. A few that have new coaches will start a little bit earlier. The Packers, again, a little more than 2 weeks away from opening camp. Their first practice is on July 29th. Unlike the olden days when Tausch played and you had double days right away in pads, they will be in the ramp-up period. So it'll look a lot like the OTAs that we didn't garner a whole lot of information from during the offseason. All right. I did want to share this and thank everybody that has been supportive of the show, because this was unexpected. As you know, we moved offices at Lambeau Field, and they have initiated a number of rules, presumably because of me, with knickknacks and hanging things on the walls, etc. So I had this lovely panoramic photo of Super Bowl 31. First Super Bowl that I covered and was hanging in my office. I don't have anywhere to put it now because we're not allowed to hang things in our new offices. So I, along with my hangers, I sold it on Facebook Marketplace. And the guy who bought it, I'm going to call him Big Sky Dwayne because he's a retired college basketball official in the Big Sky Conference, who moved back to Green Bay from Arizona to help his parents as they got a little bit older, purchased it and said that he listens to us every day. I met his wife. We met at Lambeau so I could deliver it. And Tausch, I know that you're out there more than me. I'm in my basement all the time. But every time I come across people and they talk about how much the show means to them and how much they appreciate it, I just wanted to take a moment when we're not giving Jesse a hard time about his vacation schedule to say how thankful we are that people care this much, because he could not have been more excited to talk about our show and talk about how great it's been. He listened to it in Arizona when he lived there. And I'm not a huge proponent of celebrating. I just think we keep doing a good job, and I'm just lucky to do this every day with Tausch and with Jesse. But when you hear people and how much this show means to them, it does feel like we'd get to do something pretty cool and something that at least some people find important. So thank you to Dwayne. Enjoy that framed print. And
1: how much you sell
3: thank
1: it
3: you
1: for?
3: To everybody.
1: How much? How
3: 50
1: much
3: bucks.
1: And you probably got it free, right?
3: No, I bought it after I covered the Super Bowl. Yeah, because it was like the first Super Bowl I covered. I had it hanging in my...
1: You were a fan back then.
3: No, I was a fan that I got to cover a Super Bowl in my first year covering the Packers. Yeah. It was a really cool, like, you know, I had one, too, of the... I think I might still have it, of Camp Randall, the old Camp Randall, before they renovated it. Like, I just thought those prints were really cool. And so now I got nowhere to put them. Cool. Tausch, speaking of cool, you're going to want to keep your house cool because it's going to be like 150 degrees. You better have Pella windows to keep the cool in and the hot out.
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0: understand. I appreciate, like I appreciate Big Sky Dwayne, I also appreciate the fact that Bears fans choose to infiltrate our YouTube shows and chat and stir up the hornet's nest, because they count as viewers. And if they're chatting, they've subscribed, just like Tausch did, except they're able to chat and he's not. But I don't get it. You come here just to pick a fight, just to gloat. I don't know what it is, but there are a few of them already milling about in both the ESPN Madison and ESPN Milwaukee YouTube channels, because Jeremy Fowler. By the way, I really like your title for this segment, Jesse. Is that an Edgar Allan Poe reference? Is that what that is? What is it?
1: I don't know. I'm not good at literary
0: something
1: stuff.
0: Something most foul.
1: The rankings most fouler.
0: Yes. The rankings have reached the quarterback position at ESPN.com. And again, the methodology here is Jeremy Fowler talks to a number of NFL head coaches, general managers, executives, assistant coaches, has them rank players, and then he compiles that data and unveils by each position. Tucker Kraft, I think, was what, sixth on the tight end list, which I found surprising, and not making the top 10 on this list based on NFL people, not based on other people's opinions, but people that work in the National Football League. Not only did Jordan Love not make the top 10, he snuck into the honorable mentions along with Sam Darnold and Jaden Daniels, and then followed by Brock Purdy, Baker Mayfield, and Trevor Lawrence. And Jalen Hurts was the last one to make the honorable mention section. Tausch, it's not like Caleb Williams is number one. He is number 10. But I do feel like this is, as the kids would say, rage bait for Packers fans.
2: It's definitely going to irritate Packer fans, and I'm sure, and Bear fans love when things irritate the Packer fans, because I think for a while we've been above it. And this last season and postseason have put it where that's no longer the case. We're now in it. And that's one of the things I've been kind of thinking and wondering, how the Packers are going to, you know, the Packers brass, whether it's LaFleur or Jordan Love or any of their captains/leaders.

0: how you handle this, because I don't know who tweeted this, but I saw this morning when I was looking at different ideas. And one of the things that someone had put in is everybody in the division, the Vikings, Lions, Bears, it's always about beating the Packers. And the Packers, it's always been about winning a Super Bowl. And I'm good with that. I think that's a fairly accurate assessment of the last 25 or 30 years. But you have to adapt and kind of see how things are going. And I keep coming back to the fact we have not won the division in an Olympiad. And now to sit here and act as if, it's the way it's been is the way it's going to be, that's just not the reality. And now Bear fans are feeling themselves. That's great. It's going to make for a fun rivalry-filled season. How you look at the quarterback position, the Bears finally feel like they have their guy, and they should feel good. They have a quarterback that I think has a lot of talent. He is by no means a finished product. And I think who did we have on last week? Matt Hasselbeck was talking about it. Mm-hmm. I really thought his points were very – he knows the game. He studies it, and he was a heck of an NFL quarterback. And everybody that plays in the NFL and does this knows. And by the way, he also said Ben Johnson knows, and so does Caleb. Caleb could be sensitive to it, and I heard on his pod, or he did a podcast with somebody, and he was kind of in essence saying, well, I throw the ball away, I do this, and that stuff, okay. But everybody knows you can't win in this league. And I said this about Jordan Love his first season.
1: You did.
0: You can't play at quarterback and be consistently good to great if your completion percentage is in the mid-50s. This isn't the 1980s.
1: No.
0: John Elway could do that because it was a different era, different game. There's too much is riding on it. You have to get that percentage up. And until I see, and I think Caleb will, but until he does, if Jordan Love was still stuck in that same, what was his completion percentage last year, Jason?
1: 66.3%, a career best.
0: That's where you need to be, and he continued to get better. He wasn't, his first year, I think he was hovering below 60, and I said the same.
1: For much of the season, ended up at 62.
0: I said, you know what, that needs to get better. He has gotten it better, and you think, I thought the quote Matt said on Friday about making your layups and hitting your free throws. Mm-hmm. Everybody loves home runs. I like a clutch two-out hit with runners on second and third. Give me a good piece of base hit, that's what I'm looking for. That's the quarterback spot. Everybody that's evaluating a quarterback, I always will say, yeah, that's great. He can make these throws. He can do this. Third and six with the money on the table. You know there's a blitz. You know something's up. Can you stay in the pocket and make the throw? Can you put it accurately? Can you make – those are the difference-making plays. Caleb has shown he can do that. That's why you should be excited. But he's also shown – and the last thing on Hask, because I thought his appearance was awesome. The last thing is you also – put yourself in that spot because you don't make those throws early.
1: That was the best point he made, I thought.
0: All of these things, you want to be consistent. You can't be cardiac, but you can't do that every week. It's too draining. You can pick moments to do that. If that's what you live by, you're going to die. And I think that's what the Bears are trying to figure out.
1: Look, no one is suggesting here that completion percentage is the best indicator of playing at a high level, right? There's, like you said, and like Hass said, you make your layups, you scheme guys open, you make that, 7-yard pass and a crosser that you got to get the ball out of your hand and throw it accurately. And Caleb Williams deserves all kinds of credit for his clutch moments. Cardiac Caleb was great in a lot of games for them. He also gets credit for, he went from taking 68 sacks in 2024 to taking 24 sacks last season. So do I think some of his 58.1% completion percentage was because he threw the ball away more frequently? Yeah, sure. Do I think that's the only reason that he's sub 60%? No, of course not. I am curious, and I want to get into how these quarterbacks are ranked, because this goes beyond how you view Caleb Williams vis-a-vis Jordan Love. To me, it's, I just find myself with like Mina Kimes on one shoulder talking constantly about how great Jordan Love is. And then stuff like this where, look, he talks to a ton of NFL coaches and executives, and their opinion on Jordan Love is that, yeah, he's good, but not anything to the point of being great. They've got players that I'm not even sure I would agree should be ahead of him on this list, which we'll get into. But
0: I feel like this is a tailor-made for a yerp or nerp. Would you rather this season start with blank over Jordan?
1: We can do that. We can do that. We'll play that next.
2: Oh, you retired yerp or nerp a long time ago.
0: I was hanging around a lot of kids this weekend.
1: No, Tausch retired it. I said we needed to give it a second chance because we executed it poorly the one time we tried
0: that
1: it.
0: Numbers game was still one of the best, and we'd execute. That was really good.
1: What number was Eli Manning again, Jesse? All right, we'll do that. I guess my question that I would love for both Bears and Packers fans.
0: Do we agree that Caleb Williams has a higher ceiling than Jordan Love?
1: Yeah, was that you that said that?
0: Maybe.
1: Because I remember, or maybe it was the Domofsky clip.
2: It was Domofsky.
1: We played.
2: Yeah.
0: I agreed.
1: Yeah, I do think he does. But I also think that right now, Jordan Love is ahead of him. It doesn't mean he's going to stay ahead of him. It doesn't mean that I think that it's a no-brainer that you pick Jordan Love over Caleb Williams
0: would
1: for the next 5 years.
0: Would Kyle Shanahan right now, because their contracts are eerily similar, would Kyle Shanahan say, I want Jordan? You're having beers with him or coffees or whatever. Would Kyle Shanahan say, give me Jordan Love?
1: Probably, but I don't think it's the way it was when he was tampering with Aaron Rodgers. Like, I think he probably sees his guy and Jordan Love as essentially 6-1, half dozen the other kind of a thing. Like, he might say slightly, but he'd also have a bias for his guy. And I think that's probably the case with a number of quarterbacks we'll do our little yerp or nerp on that are on this list. We will do that coming up after Tausch tells us about Annex Wealth Management.
0: 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It'll get you moving on getting your plan in place for those major life events that are coming.
1: So we were scheduled to play Take It to the Bank, presented by Associated Bank. Instead, we'll play Yerp or Nerp, and you should say Yerp to making the switch to Associated Bank. We'll do that next. Stick around.
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0: likes to say, I am thrilled to bring back what I thought was a game that got short shrifted in its original form. But now, thanks to Jeremy Fowler and Eleanor Tauscher, we present another round.
1: Quick question. How many will all three of us agree on?
0: Five.
1: Okay, I'm going to say...
2: I'm going to go five.
0: So there are...
2: I think we're going to agree on eight, but some of them we're going to say yerp, some of them we're going to say nerp. But I think
1: How many are we doing? Ten?
2: We're going to do all ten. Okay. I think we're going to agree on a lot of them.
0: So there's ten, but there's also seven that got honorable mention, which I was going to start with.
1: Yeah, I'm actually more curious about the non-top tens.
0: Right, right, exactly.
1: All right. I'm going to set this number, so there's 14 other quarterbacks. I'm going to set the number at 6.5.
0: Okay. By the way, the three that also received votes but did not make the honorable mention or the top 10, Bo Nix, Daniel Jones, and C.J. Stroud. Remember when C.J. Stroud was, would you rather have Jordan Love or C.J. Stroud?
1: Or Aaron Rodgers.
0: Time now, presented by Associated Bank, for Yerp or Nerp.
2: What?
0: I was hoping it would be like the...
2: I got in early here to make this music just for this game. I had a feeling this was the numbers game music.
0: All right. Let's start with the honorable mentions. Working from the bottom up to the top, Jalen Hurts, yerp or nerp?
1: So yerp is I'll take Jordan Love.
0: Correct.
1: No, I'm taking Jordan Love, yerp, over Jalen Hurts all day, every day.
0: The question, so we understand the phrasing, would you take Jordan Love over this quarterback, yerp or nerp?
1: So then this would be nerp, right?
0: Would you take Jordan Love over this quarterback?
2: So yerp is I want Jordan Love. Okay, yerp is give me Mahomes.
1: Yerp for me.
2: Nerp.
1: You want Jalen Hurts.
2: Jalen Hurts has been to two Super Bowls. He's won one. He was the best player in both Super Bowls he's been in. They've been a better contender and a better playoff clutch performer than the Packers have under Jordan Love. I'll take Jalen Hurts.
0: Okay. He is coming off a less than stellar season. He has a new offensive coordinator. ESPN did a great job of detailing the dysfunction in their offense a year ago, but I'm going to go nerp. I think I would take Jalen Hurts because of all the reasons Jesse said. All right, next, Trevor Lawrence of the Jacksonville Jaguars. Would you take Jordan Love over Trevor Lawrence?
1: Oh. Oh. Yerp.
0: It's a tough one.
1: Trevor Lawrence had a really good season. He was coached well. Their team had a really good season. I still think Jordan has shown more growth, but boy, last year Trevor came on.
0: Mm-hmm.
1: So this is probably one of the tougher ones. I think this is one I'm not going to argue either way on it, but mm-hmm. Jordan's growth last year was big for me. That's why I'm going to go yerpy.
0: Yeah, so you would. It was much closer on this call for you than it was for Jalen Hurts.
1: Yes,
0: is what I'm hearing.
1: Yes.
0: See, for
1: me, I am not a Jalen Hurts believer. So you guys can be. I think if he's running and doing all the things that he did in those Super Bowls, that's great. If he believes that he wants to be a drop back. Pocket guy for his career, I just don't think that's going to end well. They need the running game. There's a lot of pieces that need to be in place for Jalen Hurts to be the guy. And when he has not had that, he has struggled.
0: Jalen Hurts last year, 25 touchdowns, 6 interceptions, a passer rating of 98.5, completed 64.8% of his passes.
1: If the Eagles had to give him the big boy extension for next season, are they doing it?
0: I think he's in a critical, pivotal season.
1: He's in a very similar situation to Jordan Love.
0: Jordan Love is, yeah. I'm going to go Yerp on the Trevor Lawrence one, but I think Duval did a good job with him as well. So I think that's close, but I think...
1: Oh, are we going to get our first one on the board? Jelly Belly!
2: I want Jordan Love over Trevor Lawrence.
0: All right, so there's one.
2: Yep.
0: All right. Next, we'll do the honorable mentions, and then we'll break, and then we'll do the top 10, because that's where I think it's also going to get
1: interesting. Trevor Lawrence is in the honorable mentions.
0: He is. These wow. We're still in the honorable mentions.
1: Wow.
0: And we will be for a while. Next up, Baker Mayfield of the Tampa Bay Buccaneers.
1: Nah. Yerp. Baker's a nice player. Done a great job in Tampa. They don't even want to pay him $35 or $40 million.
0: Yep.
1: Not even. This one, size matters. Physical tools matter. He is a gritty competitive, and I would like to have him as a quarterback on my team. Don't get me wrong, but the future is a lot brighter with Jordan Love, and I think that's just a reality for Baker Mayfield.
0: All right. I agree again. Yerp. Jesse?
2: Yerp.
0: Okay, that's two. Next up.
1: We need to set that number at 8.5.
2: I mean, what I said from the jump?
1: Yeah, that's on me.
0: Brock Purdy.
1: Closer than it probably should be, in my opinion. I think Brock Purdy, he's continuing to, I think, be... maligned, I guess is the word I'm looking for, because
0: seventh
1: of the
0: round picks,
1: because of the Kyle Shanahan. Oh, they have so much talent. They got the left tackle and they got deep and they had all this stuff. Well, they don't anymore. McCaffrey and Kittle was out, and I thought last year was huge for him. In the past, I would completely poo-poo anyone that was trying to say I'd take Purdy over Jordan Love. I would put Purdy in that same mix with Trevor Lawrence and Jordan Love. I think it's a fair question to have, whereas in the past I would not. So I'm going to yerp it, but it's a minimal yerpage.
0: Yeah, I'm going to yerp it too, but I think much like, in my opinion, the Trevor Lawrence one, this is closer than probably people, especially Packers fans, want it to be. Jesse, another yerp?
2: I mean, they were almost the one seed last year. And
1: yeah.
2: They
1: McCaffrey would have been the MVP if they had a big game in Seattle.
0: Yeah, but they lost.
1: But they didn't. But they didn't.
0: I understand, but they lost Kittle to the Achilles. Brandon Ayuk went off the deep end. Their young
1: Remember
0: wide receiver
1: all those Packer
0: got
1: fans
0: shot.
1: Were clamoring for Brandon Ayuk over Jordan Love. Remember? Oh, they only wished Ayuk would have been there available. San Fran did it. Those little moves that end up happening changed directions of franchises.
2: I think the 49ers would be better with Jordan Love than the Packers would be with Brock Purdy. So for that reason, I'm going to say Jordan Love's better.
0: It's an interesting line of demarcation. All right, two more, not including Jordan Love, in the honorable mentions. Jaden Daniels, who obviously was injured for much of last season, played inconsistently when he was there after leading the Commanders to the NFC Championship game the previous year as a rookie.
1: Yeah, Jaden Daniels needs to prove it. He had a great rookie campaign, got hot, but consistency-wise, he's a talented cat, no question, but I need to see more.
0: Yeah, I'm a skeptic on him as well. Yerp again.
2: Yerp.
0: Okay, and then the last one, and I think, again, I think this is really interesting considering he just won a Super Bowl. Sam Darnold, Seattle Seahawks. He's played at a pretty damn high level.
2: Couple of years.
1: Yeah. Indeed, he has.
0: But I'm still yerping it.
1: You're going to yerp? Yeah, I don't know how. I think he has elevated himself into the same category. For as much as Packer fans are probably irritated about the rankings on this, I don't know who's all in the top 10. I'm sure there'll be a few that I'll disagree with. Caleb being the top. They're all in the same category to me. And Sam Darnold elevated his team to win a championship.
0: Uh-huh.
1: But I look at that as just as much organizational as I do quarterback.
0: All right, so that is the honorable mention section. So the only one that we really disagreed on was Jalen Hurts. And no doubt Jalen Hurts' season last season was problematic. I am very curious to see what he does with Sean Mannion, the former Packers quarterbacks coach. All right, we'll get to the top 10 coming up as we will play part two of Yerp or Nerp, presented by Associated Bank. And Yerp, the Brewers are at the All-Star break. 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
15: A bandwagon fan. The biggest insult in sports.
8: But this summer, during the FIFA World Cup, it's an invitation, America. Never watched soccer before? Perfect. Think a corner kick is a karate move? Sure, why not? Prefer sports where players can use their hands? Me too. Just here for the snacks? Now we're talking. So grab a bag of Lay's and jump on the bandwagon. We're undefeated. Lay's, the official sponsor of the FIFA World Cup 2026. Steers.
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0: quarterback edition. Again, you can read Jeremy Fowler's full piece on ESPN.com. He's a closer, an NFL personnel evaluator said. End of games, he has shown that. At the same time, Jeremy Fowler writes, his inconsistencies did give some voters pause. His 20.2% off-target rate was 37th out of 38 quarterbacks in 2025, though his ability to keep plays alive and throw the ball away contributes to this. Wildly erratic, a defensive coach said.
1: What?
0: Doesn't always take the layups. Sounds like Matt Hasselbeck. And still needs to mature into the position.
2: Is Hasselbeck one of his guys?
0: No, this guy's a defensive coach. Has some of those what-is-he-doing plays, but he also makes plays that only he and Mahomes can make. Of course, this is all about Caleb Williams, who is in the number 10 category. The highest ranking he received from anyone on Jeremy Fowler's panel was 6th. His lowest ranking was unranked. Tausch, yerp or nerp?
2: Yeah, I yerp. I think there is right now a hierarchy, and we'll get to kind of the top six, maybe seven guys that you could look at and say that they're going to be a lot better or that they are a step above of where Jordan's at in his career. And then after that, you look at it and say, it's a coin toss. Mm-hmm. Where's that little coin? Jesse left a little coin in here. It's a coin toss. And that's, I think, Jordan's in that category of 8 or 9 to 14. There's probably 5 or 6 guys that you could throw in that mix.
0: I'm a yerp as well, and I'm the guy who wanted Caleb Williams to be good to make this rivalry relevant, and it's already started to happen. Do I think that by the end of the year I could be a nerp? No. Do I think 2 years from now I could be a nerp? Yeah. Goes back to the ceiling thing. But I understand Bears fans being excited. They have every right to be excited about their quarterback. Just like Packers fans were excited after the second half of the 2023 season.
2: I know. I'm noticing something about Jason lately. Have you noticed this? He's getting Farvian. Jason is starting to get Farvian. Do I think the Packers can be a Super Bowl team this year? No. Do I think they can in 2 years? Yep. You're starting to farve it, where you're asking yourself questions and answering.
3: Veteran move.
2: Very controlling the narrative. Not bad.
0: Jesse, are you a yerp or a nerp on Jordan Love over Caleb Williams?
3: I'm going to try something out here.
2: Farve it. See if you can farve it.
3: Caleb Williams is a C student who gets an A on the final exam. Jordan Love is a consistent B-plus student. I'll take Jordan Love because there's more room for disaster with Caleb Williams.
0: I'll tell you what. It ain't Jeff Passan in the window. But that's pretty good. I gotta say, pretty good. All right, so that's another we all agree on yerp. Jared Goff is number 9. Jared Goff.
2: Well, what does Caleb Williams end up getting, though, on a grade?
3: He's the exam, end up with, that's the thing. The exam is weighed more.
2: Yeah.
3: So he's probably going to, they're both going to get B pluses for the final grade.
0: On their report card.
3: Right. So the report card says B plus for both. Caleb Williams was getting C's all semester, then pulled a rabbit out of his butt in the final exam.
2: So you're saying he's kind of the slough off, and then cram.
3: And then bang, he gets it at the end. Jordan Love is very consistently, he's not the best student in the class, but he's consistently a B+.
2: And he works hard. He gets his stuff in on time. And
3: you know what you're going to get. He doesn't cause any trouble.
2: Not bad. It's not bad.
0: Here's a guy that just crams for the final. Number 9, Jared Goff.
2: I think Jared Goff deserves a. Do I think Jared Goff is a very good quarterback? Yes, I do. Do I think he has some severe limitations? I do. I think he's very limited with making plays out of the pocket. He needs things to look a certain way. And when they do, he's probably as good as anybody in the league.
1: Mm-hmm.
2: When he's not, I think that's where he struggles, and that's where these upper echelon guys get. So they have another year, a new coordinator. The Detroit Lions, I think, are built for a bounce back year. We'll see if that's the case. But Jared Goff, I have never been a monster believer, even though he was a high pick. I'm going to stick with Jordan.
0: I'm a Yerp as well. Count me in as a Yerp once again. Jesse, I'm assuming you are as well.
3: Yerp.
0: All right. We're gonna go up to the top five because this is taking longer than I intended, but I think it's a worthwhile conversation. Number eight is Drake May. He went to the Super Bowl. He was maybe even the MVP of the game if his team had won it. Yerp or Nerp?
2: Nah. Drake May has a long way to go yet, in my opinion.
0: Yes, agreed.
3: Drake May has been closer to winning an MVP than Jordan Love ever was.
0: Also true.
2: So you're going to go Drake May?
3: I think you have to.
2: I'm not going to.
3: He's won more playoff games. He's been to the Super Bowl, and he's been closer to winning MVP than Jordan Love's ever been. He's won a division. I think you have to take Drake May.
0: Last season, he completed 72% of his passes.
3: It's good.
0: 4,394 yards, 31 touchdowns, 8 interceptions.
2: Ooh.
0: He also ran for 4 touchdowns. His passer rating was 113.5.
2: I'm changing mine. Yeah, I'm going to go and flip it. I didn't know his numbers were that good.
0: I think we should be. I'm caught up in watching
2: the last two games of the year where they were struggle city. Yeah, Drake May should be ahead of him.
0: Okay. Rightfully so, then. All right, he is at number eight. Two more before we hit the top of the hour. At number seven, Justin Herbert.
2: Yeah,
0: would you like his numbers before we...
2: No, I'm going to go Justin Herbert, even because I'm kind of thinking everybody's down on him because he hadn't won a playoff game. With Jim Harbaugh, he's been really good. He didn't have his tackles last year. They both got hurt.
0: He did not.
2: They've had a lot of issues. They're asking a lot from him. I'm going to say Nerp.
0: Wow. That is not always how you have answered the Justin Herbert question.
2: I always like to look at things, and I think as I was yerping this thing, I also want to make sure I understand our biases and the fact that I like Jordan. I think he's a good player. Justin Herbert's a good player, too. And Justin Herbert has done it probably longer. And while everybody picks it, oh, he's this, I've never been a monster fan of his. But consistency-wise, he has done some really good things throughout his last couple of seasons in L.A. So that's a razor's edge one for me.
3: Yeah, he's been consistently terrible in the playoffs. He's got three awful playoff
2: Jordan Love has one playoff win. If we're going to start going down that
3: Justin
2: road.
3: Justin Herbert has zero.
2: Okay.
0: Well, that's one win difference.
3: He had a 4 interception game against the Texans a couple of years ago. They didn't do anything offensively against the Patriots last year in the playoffs. They had an all-time collapse against the Jaguars.
2: It's a pick 'em. It's a pick.
3: I'm saying Europe. I want Love over Herbert. Okay.
0: Yeah, I'm gonna. It pains me to say this, but I'm with Jesse. It's very close, and I think they're both in pivotal years this year as well. But I'm gonna take Jordan Love by a nose over.
2: Why do you say Justin Jordan Love's in a pivotal year if you said he's got 2 years to kind of prove where he's at?
0: I think he's in a pivotal year where he has to show that he's more than just the B-plus student that Jesse's talking about.
2: But what if he is a B-plus student?
0: Well, then he's going to be still good, not great.
2: But why is that pivotal? That's who he is.
0: Because for them to get to where they want to go, he needs to be more than what he's been.
2: Sam Darnold is a B student. They won a championship.
0: Okay. Do you feel as confident in the Packers roster as you do in the Seahawks roster?
2: Why can't Jordan Love be a B-plus student and win a championship? We've been sitting here with A-plus students all these years, and we got 2 championships in 35 years. Maybe we need to start looking at things differently.
0: Maybe. I just think this is his year to prove that he is truly special.
2: If he plays like he did last year, I am more than content with Jordan Love. Jordan Love was dang good last year. How about everybody else being maybe being a little bit better?
0: He threw 23 touchdown passes. Like, I understand all the other metrics and everything else.
2: Time.
0: I'm sorry?
2: Didn't he miss a little time, too?
0: A little bit. He suffered a concussion against the Bears. He missed the game against the Ravens. And then he was the backup to Clayton Tune in the Bishop's Charities game to end the season. He missed that much time. He missed about the same amount of time as he missed the previous year. Again, he is a good to very good quarterback. I want to know if he's special or not. And this seems like a good year to prove it, especially if you're without your special pass rusher for the first five, six games.
2: I see a lot of A-minus students on the rest of this list. And outside of Patrick Mahomes, don't see a lot of championships.
0: It's a team game. Last one in the 6 to 10 range. I don't know what I feel about this guy. Dak Prescott. He's number 6.
2: Yeah, NERP. Dak has proven over the course of time he's maybe a little bit better.
0: I don't know how I feel about him. I guess I will go NERP because he's got longer longevity of doing it as a starting quarterback. But I don't. If Jordan Love has the exact same career as Dak Prescott, are we satisfied or dissatisfied?
2: Yeah, I'd be happy with that.
1: I think he's on track for it right now.
2: Dak Prescott has played well enough and given his team opportunities when he's been healthy to win, and they haven't been able to do it. So is Josh Allen. So is Joe Burrow. So is Lamar Jackson.
0: Well, last year, Dak Prescott completed 67.3% of his passes for 4,500 yards, 30 touchdowns, 10 picks. So his picks were a little bit higher. For his entire career, he's thrown 243 touchdowns against 92 interceptions, has completed 67% of his passes. So I'm going to say NERP, but I just don't know how I'm supposed to feel about Dak Prescott. But I don't cover the Cowboys. Jesse?
3: I'm going to say NERP. I would take Dak Prescott. But I think Jordan Love's a NFC championship game away from moving ahead of him.
0: Well, it's a pivotal season for him. We'll get to the top five when we kick off the 10 o'clock hour after I remind you that if you are like me and you have put off for as long as you could planning all the different estate planning aspects of your life, wills, trusts, probate, elder care, or special needs, Walney Legal Group is here to help you get off your butt and get it done. 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So stick around. It's Wilde and Tausch.
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7: 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Milwaukee Brewers limp into the All-Star break, swept by the Pittsburgh Pirates over the weekend. After a rainout Friday night, three games played over the span of about 27 hours. And the Brewers lost all of them. A pair of one-run defeats on Saturday and then a 14-5 drubbing on Sunday. Robert Gasser started the game on Sunday for the Brewers. Notable because that's not Jacob Mizorowski. He was scratched from the start on Saturday for fatigue. So we missed out on Miz versus Skeens, and Skeens put on a show helping put down the Brewers yesterday. 14-5. That's the bad news. The good news, the Brewers still in first place. 59-37 at the break. 22 games over 500. 5 up on the Cubs for the top spot in the NL Central. And looking at the National League standings, the Brewers just a game and a half back of the Dodgers for the best record in baseball and a couple of games up on the Braves in the number 2 position in the National League. Wildean Tausch continues next.
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8: Clock hour of Wilde and Tausch begins now. As we get to the top five of these ESPN quarterback rankings. By the way, we love Jeff Passan on this show, and you guys should check out what he said about the home run derby and the format.
1: I'll tell you what, I love the idea of bringing an aluminum bat. I think that's a great idea. See some guys hitting 600-700-foot home runs. How fun would that be?
7: You going to watch it tonight?
1: No.
7: Netflix.
1: Yeah, I heard. Maybe I will. I like Netflix.
8: What does Scott Fitzgerald think of that?
7: Watch a little Homeland, then watch a little Netflix.
8: Listen to Homeland.
7: Yeah, being good.
8: All right. At number 5 on our list, before we move off this lengthy discussion, I feel like this will go quickly because I'm not sure there's anyone that we can really quibble with, except for maybe the guy at number 4, because certain people on this panel might be down on him. At number 5, Lamar Jackson of the Baltimore Ravens.
1: You're down on Burrow?
8: I'm not, no.
1: Who's down on Burrow?
8: I feel like you always bring up how injured he is, even though he hasn't really been that injured.
1: No, I'm not. I'm a Joe Burrow believer.
8: Well,
1: Jesse, you don't like Burrow?
7: I think he's riding a lot on that one playoff run from 2021.
1: I haven't that's done, a fair
7: haven't
1: criticism.
7: Done much since 2021.
1: Yeah, no, all of these guys, I think, it'll be NERP for me. Nerps. Josh Allen, Mahomes, stat. The reality is all of these players have done more for a longer period of time. And even though you could say, well, Mahomes is coming back from an injury, and Burrow, as Jesse just said, he hasn't done anything.
8: Stafford's old.
1: He's got a bad back. Stafford was the MVP last year, had a great season. Joe Burrow had a really good season. Josh Allen is a dog. And Lamar Jackson is Lamar Jackson. So none of those guys, and I don't think many Packer fans would, it'd be tough to disagree with that sentiment. And again, Jordan Love, I think we've covered this pretty extensively. He is a good football player. What I like most is that his trajectory is going the right way. He is getting better. You could see all the command.
2: there's so many things that you just love about where he is headed that you should be excited about him. And I'm not one of these guys that thinks he's stuck at being a B player. I think he's going to get better and better. And it's just, it's amazing how much the perception of a quarterback changes when their team has postseason success. That's what he's missing. And he's had those opportunities. That's why, you know, I think a lot of us, when they lost that game to San Francisco, were, oh, well, he'll get back. And just the mindset of understanding, and Dan Campbell said this after they blew that lead out in the NFC Championship game, it is so blank and hard to get back there. It's so hard. You have these opportunities, even when maybe you don't think you're ready for them. When they come along, you have to snatch them because you don't know. There's so many variables that come into play in the NFL, and time marches on so quickly. That game, had he won that and gotten to an NFC champ in his first year,
8: right?
2: All of a sudden, all of this, he's a top five guy. Nobody's even blinking. But when you don't, and then you have some seasons that you turn the ball over a little bit one year, and then you can't get out and you're a seventh seed, you can't win the division. That narrative takes over earlier, and then it's even that much harder to get over the hump, and that's what Jordan and the Green Bay Packers are going to be dealing with.
8: So how do you then view his last two playoff performances?
2: Oh, the Philadelphia game was a disaster. That was just bad football. Was that 2 years ago or 3 years ago? I can't even remember. That was brutal. Last year, first half, he looked dynamite. Second half, that's where you hope that growth takes over and you just find a way to make a couple of firsts. And listen, was it Jaden Reed dropped that ball in the third or fourth quarter?
8: I think it was Watson.
2: There were a couple of plays where if you make a play, all of a sudden that whole thing looks a lot different too, but you didn't. And that's the reality of football. The margins are so thin. One or two things that don't go your way and you end up getting beat. And that's all everybody talks about. The narrative is shaped by how the postseason goes. And unfortunately, the Green Bay Packers postseason, the last couple, have been really tough to watch. And that's why these narratives, that's why you see Caleb Williams at 10. It's all because of the comeback and the way they beat the Green Bay Packers. Or Jordan Love is probably 9 or 10 if that game doesn't happen.
8: So Jordan Love has played four career playoff games. One in Dallas, lost in San Francisco, but they had the lead in the fourth quarter. Trounced, turned the ball over a ton, three picks in Philly, and then obviously a tale of two halves in Chicago. Although he did make some pretty critical plays down the stretch late when he was able to have time. The Packers' record in those four games is 1-3. He has completed 60.4% of his passes with 9 touchdowns and 5 interceptions. 3 in the Philly game, and then again, 2 in that San Francisco game, which I look back on those, Tausch, as moments of growth, but you would have loved to have avoided those because I think then they win the game, right? And then they are in the NFC Championship game.
2: If your place kicker makes a kick, you win the game too.
8: Mm-hmm. All right. There are plenty of ifs, but he's got the ball. If we're going to criticize or if we're going to praise Caleb Williams for being clutch, he's got the ball in his hand, down 3, on the road in San Francisco, and on a first down play, he throws a Favre against New Orleans type throw, right? Back across the middle, across his body, late into triple coverage. Right? So I view that as, hey, first year starter playing with house money, great growth, but man, you don't know when you're going to get back to that situation where you have the ball in your hands and a touchdown will send you to the NFC Championship game. But he hasn't gotten back there, and this team has not gotten back there. We'll see if that happens in 2026. All right, that is the Jeremy Fowler list of the quarterbacks.
3: So all in all, I added it up here.
2: I think Fowler's list is pretty good this year.
3: We agreed on six. Well, we agreed on 12, six that were worse than Jordan Love and six that are better than Jordan Love. And then there were, what was that? What would that leave? Five, I think, that we disagreed on?
8: Out of a possible 16.
3: Four or five we disagreed on?
8: Yeah. Yeah. That is the list of quarterbacks.
2: And I find it very interesting that these 30 or however many people he interviewed, that this is where Jordan Love is, this is how he's viewed around the league, because we do this every day.
11: 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Lead off the

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1: Justin Jefferson didn't rank his quarterback in the top five. I'd prefer my players say, yeah, they got snubbed. This is BS. He's not a seven. I'd much rather see that than go the other way, because then you know there's some issues.
2: All right, so last thing on this. Jeremy Fowler writes in the Caleb Williams section. Here's where it gets interesting. Four quarterbacks, Williams, Sam Darnold, Jordan Love, and Jaden Daniels, were very close in voting for the 10th spot. So we took to tiebreakers, gathering input from several general managers and executives. Why did Williams barely win out for the final spot on the list? This is now Jeremy Fowler asking himself questions.
1: Because Chicago's a big market.
2: He's the hardest of the four for teams to prepare for and defend. One GM. He's the most dynamic of the group of those four. He's got the arm talent and overall athleticism suited for today's game. I would argue Jordan Love has the arm talent now and the athleticism suited for it too, no? Do you think Caleb Williams is significantly a better athlete than Jordan Love is?
1: I do not.
2: I don't either. So that's where the rankings finish. Tausch, I don't know when you've got your next trip to MoMA planned, but I know you're moving around better with their help.
1: No doubt, feeling a lot better. 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
6: 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Perfect. 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
7: Will Giannis regret leaving Milwaukee?
8: I'm scared of change. I'm scared that the grass is not always greener. 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

0: 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The question that he poses is this. Hey, Mr. Wilde, would the state of Wisconsin really take Love over Williams if they could draft him right now? That can't be the case. The eye test is all you need.
1: Well, Cap got after us. Was that last year when we got into a little squabble with the old Capinator? I really think it's a coin toss.
0: I'm not saying Love is bad like all the other Bears fans. I'm just saying Caleb's ceiling is way higher. Love's ceiling has been reached. Not sure I agree with that part yet. And if it hasn't, then LaFleur is to blame, right? Look, I brought this on myself. I said this was what I wanted. I was very open about that. It was not a popular opinion. It remains an unpopular opinion. But this is great. This is what I want. Now, are Bears fans a little more obnoxious than I anticipated? Yes, I underestimated that. Is Caleb Williams difficult to like if you're a Packers fan? Like, do you think Packers fans look at him the way Bears fans at least respected Rodgers and Favre? Not yet. Is Ben Johnson difficult to like? Very much so. And yes, I'm doing my Favre just for you.
1: Did Packer fans like Mike Ditka?
0: I think so.
1: I feel like this is going to be, like, Ben Johnson's going to be that Mike Ditka for the Bears. Like, he kind of has turned this thing around where Ditka was that guy, right? They've had other coaches that have come through and they've been okay. Lovey obviously had some success against us. But this feels like the alpha, the dude that Bears fans have gotten excited. I don't think they've been as excited about a coach since Ditka.
0: No, I would agree with you. Yeah. Even though Lovey said the right things when he took the job. And by the way, had a pretty darn good career in Chicago.
1: If Packer, okay, obviously Lombardi and Halas. Is Holmgren our Ditka?
0: Probably, right? I mean,
1: I'm asking. You're the 30-year scribe. Who do you got? That's what I'm asking. I don't know. I look at things in segments. I don't know holistically. I hadn't really thought about it. Ditka, legendary. Is Holmgren considered legendary?
0: Absolutely, and it's ridiculous.
1: Is
0: that
1: McCarthy
0: he's not
1: considered legendary
0: in the Pro Football Hall of Fame? No. Again, this is just like the Wolf versus Thompson conversation. When you haven't done it for 30 years, and then you're the guy who brings the title back to Title Town, it's different than when you bring the title back to Title Town in 2010, after 1996 and 97 Super Bowl berths. So, no, I think Holmgren would be Ditka because, by the way, Ditka, like, I don't, who were the coaches before him? Neil Armstrong, which I didn't know that he both landed on the moon and coached the Bears.
1: Buzz Aldrin got screwed again.
0: From 1978 to 1981.
1: Buzz is second in the list, and he was the runner-up for the coaching job for the Bears.
0: Neil Armstrong was the head coach. And by the way, he went 64-30?
1: Who, no. Buzz Aldrin did?
0: No. He coached 64 games. The Bears were 30-34.
1: Do you think Buzz Aldrin and Neil Armstrong thought through, Neil, like, when they jumped off, like, hey, we should both do this so that we're both doing it at the same time? Or you think Neil just jumped out there and said, I'm ready first?
2: The Bears had a tough first year under Neil Armstrong, but then they took one giant leap in year two.
0: That's pretty good. It's really good. This is why Holmgren and Ditka would be the comps. They both won Super Bowls after long wandering in the wilderness periods. The coaches before Ditka, our beloved Neil Armstrong was 30-34. Before that, Jack Pardee was 20-22.
1: Wow, he coached the Oilers for a while, old Jack Pardee.
0: Before that, it was Abe Gibron, who went 11-30-1. And Jim Dooley, who went 20-36. So they were all losers. They all had losing records. Those were the guys that followed Halas. Halas's last season as the coach was 1967. So, again, Ditka comes along in 82. They win the Super Bowl with their 85 team. So, yes, the Holmgren comp would be the one, not the Mike McCarthy
1: so
0: comp.
1: So even though McCarthy coached
0: longer,
1: double, because Holmgren went to the second Super Bowl, everybody is crowning Holmgren ahead of McCarthy.
0: Because back to 2014.
1: You, no, I understand that, but we both, there's championship rings. There's only one on each.
0: Yep, it's true.
1: Holmgren got to a third. I made that comment, and Jesse, before I got it out of my mouth, is shaking his head. And, no, what I said is McCarthy legendary. Ditka's legendary. Holmgren. Jason, I'm leaning on you because you're ascribed him. Legendary.
0: Yeah.
1: I barely got McCarthy's name out of my mouth. Nah. Double the time. Probably definitely double the wins. Same Super Bowl. Street. Holmgren Street's bigger. It's just the whole thing is interesting.
0: And yet, the one with the shortest of the streets, Ron Wolf, is the one that's in the Pro Football Hall of Fame. His street is very short behind Titletown. The Bears coaches after Ditka, Wanstead, Geron, Lovie Smith, Mark Trestman, John Fox, Matt Nagy, Matt Eberflus. It's a lot of Matts. Thomas Brown as a interim, and now Ben Johnson. Ben Johnson is going to be a thorn in Packers fans' side. He's going to be douchey about it. It's going to be fun-ish, maybe. It's going to be really irritating. All right, we appreciate our Bears fan parachuting in. I do think his question, though, Tausch, is about ceiling. And if you had to pick one today with the evidence that you have and he had to be your quarterback for the next 5 years, I don't feel like Jordan Love is the slam dunk because of the ceiling conversation we just had.
1: Coin toss.
0: Yeah. What did it come up?
1: Draft. That's Packers. So it comes up Jordan.
0: Okay.
2: Is it? I mean, Caleb was number one overall.
1: Yeah, but it says Green Bay on it.
2: Oh, okay.
1: The other side says Green Bay, too, though. So.
2: Aren't you glad we left that in there for you?
1: Yeah, I knew that.
2: Nice little toy.
1: I know, yeah, it's nice. Very nice.
0: We'll check out our early start on the list of most important Packers.
1: Well, you sound skeptical on it. So you're telling me you would take old boy over Jordan Love?
0: You think I'm new here?
2: It's not quite a coin toss, but going back to the student thing, like, 3 out of 4 times, Caleb Williams is going to be a C, and then he's going to be an A the other time. Jordan Love every time is going to be the B+. So are you going to gamble one out of four,
1: you would get a better Caleb Williams? Jason, do you want your kids shooting big, and maybe they're going to come up short and get a B or a C, but they're going to, or do you want steady Eddie A's, but with no drama and none of that? Like, what are you looking for? As your kids being students, do you want them to just take the easy classes?
0: No, Jesse's thing was a great line.
1: It was
0: for where he is currently. But my issue with that is I don't know if he's going to stay that way, Jesse. Like, I don't know if Caleb Williams is going to, with another year and then a year after that and then a year after that, with being in lockstep with his head coach, who is a really, he may be douchey, but he's a really smart offensive coach, right? He's a good play designer, good play caller. Like, he's, look what he did with Jared Goff, who neither of us nerped. We didn't take him over Jordan Love. Like, the guy's really good at what he does, as much as I hate to say it. So 3 years from now, when they've been together for 3 more seasons, I think it's definitely a possibility that Caleb Williams is better than Jordan Love, and we can't really disagree with it when Bears fans say it. But right now, today, yes, Jordan Love is the steady Eddie, good student who gets all of his homework in and does well on the final exam. And Caleb Williams is the guy that doesn't turn in half of his worksheets, but gets a perfect score on the final exam and pulls out the B for the class for the semester. I think it's a great analogy by Jesse. But I don't know, is he going to take that and continue to only be that guy? Or is he going to be the guy who becomes the really good student all semester long and then crushes the exam too? Because if he does that, he's the better choice. But again, I was hoping for this. This is what we've gotten. And I'm eager to see how the Packers 2 Bears games go this season, even though I'm not thrilled with one of them being on Christmas Day in Chicago. What I am thrilled with is the fact that Gruber Law Offices has been with us from the jump, and David and his team have been supportive of our show. And more importantly, they're supportive of you if you've been injured in an accident. One call, that's all. 414-276-6666. 414-276-6666. 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

0: quarterbacks rolls on in the YouTube comments. We're going to move forward, though, because Jesse's mad. Are you mad at The Miz? Are you mad at Murph? What are you mad at?
1: You sounded
0: yesterday, and this episode actually happened to be on as I was flipping through channels, and it was on Comedy Central. The Keith Hernandez episode of Seinfeld was on almost the exact moment that you sent your text suggesting that your day was ruined, Jerry, by Miz not pitching yesterday in the final game before the All-Star break, which, by the way, the Brewers lost. Did a position player end up pitching at any point in that 14-5 game?
2: I don't.
0: Anybody bet left-handed?
2: I don't think so. We're going to play trivia coming up, and there's a great

0: nugget about who was pitching in those games for the Brewers. So start studying up. So I had a near perfect second half of my up north vacation. We had a huge day out on the lake on Saturday. Went golfing with my brother-in-law in the morning. Had a wonderful time up north. And we had it all mapped out. 11:15 Central Time, they were starting the Sunday leadoff game on Peacock yesterday. And it was going to be Miz versus Skeens. Going into the weekend, all the promotion for the game. Miz versus Skeens. Can't wait. Going to be huge. Going to be great. Well, that last start before the All-Star break. Both guys aren't pitching the All-Star game because they're pitching on Sunday. And so I never even thought to look at social media or anything on Saturday because, you know, we're having a big day down on the lake, out in the sun.
1: You're on vacation.
0: Signal's not so great because it's so crowded up there. So I wake up on Sunday and I wanted to just public service announcement. Let you guys know, make sure you get your Peacock ready at 11:15. You had 2 hours to get it ready.
1: And sure, I like that phrase.
0: And then I'm made aware Miz isn't pitching. What?
1: How are you made aware?
0: I got, well, Ashton texted, oh, no, you haven't heard. And I was like, oh, do they get rained out again? Whatever. And then it was in our group text, you know, the big group text from the Outdoor Living Unlimited 10 for 10 last week.
1: Yeah, the village.
0: And then I went on social media for the first time in a couple of days and saw him. I got people tweeting at me, oh, is it time to have a conversation about Mark? I'm like, what is all of this happening? And yeah, Miz isn't pitching. He got scratched from the start. Gassers out there. And then they just get pummeled yesterday with Skeens on the mound for Pitzer, 14-5. It was 14-2. So instead of staying up north, watching the early game, doing our cleanup while the game's on, then driving home peacefully, we time it up so at least I'm going to drive home and listen to the game.
1: Sure.
0: Lane Grindle and Josh Maurer on the call. And it's 6-0 before, 6-2 before you can blink. I don't even get to Green Bay. It's like, oh, this is done. So then we're turning on music the rest
2: seems
0: of the
2: pretty
0: way.
2: East.
0: It was
1: and north.
0: Ruined the drive home, ruined the Sunday for the final day before the All-Star break.
1: My drive home was ruined.
0: It was. I understand.
1: Jacob?
0: It's smart to conserve Miz's innings. You got to watch his inning count. This is a smart place to try and get him a 2-week break without actually missing
1: is
0: much.
1: That how you feel? Do you really feel that way? Because you didn't feel like you felt, oh, this is smart. This is smart to manage his pitching load.
2: I believe you called it Strasburgian.
0: It's starting to feel a little bit like Strasburg, where, oh, we got to manage his innings, and even though the team's in first place and they're contending for the one seed in a first-round bye, we got to watch out, make sure he's not pitching too much. Well, then just don't pitch him so much early in the season. I don't understand how the medical staff looks at this and decides that they, you know, they like the plan was he was going to pitch on Sunday. I don't know why they would go through all the motions of saying he's going to pitch Sunday. He's going to pitch Sunday. And then he throws one bullpen and they say on Saturday evening after they lose the first two of a doubleheader. Oh, yeah, we're not going to do that.
2: Jell, let's here's give him 2 weeks off. I agree with you. I have no problem if you plan things out and you say it. When you do this, it makes it throws red flags up. It does put some concern out as far as, well, why? You're pitching every 5 or 6 days, typically. And it's Miz, I think we're all sitting here, and I think even when Jeff Passan came on, you have this, he's so freakish with how he moves and how he's closer to the plate, all of the stuff that, you know, makes him great. You're always concerned about longevity and how much he's going to be able to go. The fact that Harrison now is on the DIL, Woody obviously going through his stuff, and the strength of this team has been, A, we're not losing. We win series, we're gritty, and we pitch. And all of a sudden now, our top three guys, not available. And I'm always leery when you do these things. You could have, and again, I'm kind of like you. I was not paying a ton of attention to it until it came up. You want to snuff that out, and you want to go in. Momentum is a real thing in sports. People can argue it all they want. Pittsburgh, to get beat 3 in a row against Pittsburgh, all right, it happens. It's a long season. But the way it played out and how it was kind of just thrust upon and not really thought out, if you're going to do this from an injury standpoint, I want it to be thought out. Now, things happen. He could come back and say maybe 2 or 3 days, and he's doing his bullpen. He's like, it's just not feeling strong. I get it. Stuff happens. But I'm more concerned than I want to be after that little three-game stretch. Not having any conversations, none of that. But I am more concerned than if they had just said after his last start, we have used him maybe a little bit more than we wanted. We're going to give him a beat over this 2 weeks. And it, you get the excitement of the schemes. You get all this other stuff, and then it doesn't. And you get your breaks beat in, and you're down. You lose three in a row. And all. It just does make you ponder, where are we at, and what's going to be, how do we move forward with this next? It could just be, hey, Harrison's a little tight. Well, let's give him a beat. Let's give him a beat. We're going to go pick somebody up, and it's no big deal. But this is the first time that you kind of are seeing a couple of cracks, and I don't like that.
1: So how you obviously have a baseball background. Your wife is doing an amazing job of managing the
2: season's one. Over. Yeah, we got beat.
1: Oh,
2: we got knocked out. Good season, though. Good season.
1: You understand why they want to be cautious with someone of such a
2: incredible
1: talent. And as Jeff Passan said to us, you kind of
2: Jason,
1: operate.
2: I'll look at it this way. If you said to me, hey, I'm going in. I'm going to go get checked. Some stuff has popped up. I'm going to go come in. I'm going to go get it looked at. Next Friday, I'm going in. I'd be like, best of luck. Hopefully everything goes well. If you call me on a Friday morning before a Friday show and say, blank, I got to go into the hospital, I'm probably going to be a little bit, what? That's what this is to me.
1: That happened once.
2: That's what this is to me.
1: I understand. At the same time, I guess I keep going back to what Jeff Passan said to us, which was essentially, it's not with pitchers, it's not a matter of if they will suffer some sort of injury. It's a matter of when, right? He's talking about the structure of the arm and everything else when he wasn't jumping out a window. And I just, like, I would do everything I can to try and prevent that for as long as possible if I feel like it's most likely going to happen. And
2: well, then why wait till a day before to do it? I'm not arguing at all. I think giving Miz 2 weeks here is really smart. But then let's plan and do it. Let's not throw up an APB and say, he's...
3: Yeah.
2: Like, that's
3: just
2: the part.
3: Just say it on Wednesday after he goes seven innings against the Cardinals. Be like, hey, Miz had a great start yesterday. He threw 100 pitches. Like, we're going to play this safe. He gets an extra week and a half to rest.
2: He's feeling a little fatigued. We're going to give it a beat.
3: We've been riding him all season. He's been great. We're going to give him 10 days here.
2: And you apply that on with throwing old boy on a 15-day IL. Like, that's what got me. And so, then we knew you could have bet the house yesterday. That was going to be a bad day.
3: Yeah, they checked out. Yeah.
2: This team, and that was my last point that I told Vinny. I guess Vinny's out. Telly and Eric this morning. When you are built on never giving in on anything, and that's what this Brewers team is. Let's not kid ourselves. We're not the Dodgers. We don't give in. We're going to scrap. There's going to be some games that get away from you. When you did what we did, that was giving in yesterday. That was saying, we ain't winning this game. And that's all right. You're going to have some of those games. But when all of that comes up and it's not thought through, now maybe this was all thought through and they just didn't report their stuff, and that's fine too. So that's why I'm not, this is not a five-alarm fire. This is Yogi the Bear, Smokey the Bear with his hazard. It's been dry and hot. I'm saying let's just make sure when we're done camping, I would say it's at that yellow and green, like the, what is it, McGuire? What the hell does that say there? Medium? What does that say in there? McGuire? What does that mean? Low, McGuire, and moderate? Whatever it might be. All I'm saying is make sure there's some smoldering coals at your campsite. Let's make sure we throw water and let's dust that thing down so that when this fire season gets going, I don't want no forest fires. Let's make sure we clean up and handle our business.
1: Seriously, what does that say?
3: Meg Zier, right?
1: That's not even the fourth letter isn't even a letter.
2: And then you don't even put it goes moderate and then just pipe in red? They don't have any words on it?
3: This is why Photoshop Greg hasn't contributed anything to us in a while. I think he got thrown off with this one.
2: Low, Mark
1: Wait,
2: McGuire.
1: Are you sure that was him? Are you sure? This looks like AI to me.
3: Oh, it's totally AI.
2: Of course
3: I don't
2: it's
3: know.
2: AI. What do you think this he was? You think he was drawing this stuff?
1: No, but Greg, I don't want to disparage Greg because I think Greg
2: uses AI. Like,
1: no,
2: I think we all
1: think
2: understand
1: uses,
2: that.
1: No, I think Greg uses more Photoshop than AI.
3: Red doesn't even
2: I
3: have
2: think
3: a label.
2: The AI is part of the photo. That's what I'm saying. He doesn't even have anything there. Oh, where no between shit. Lowe and McGuire? But I'm saying it can get to modern Germanoir. Quickly.
1: Yes. Lowe, McGuire, moderate, and flaming hot.
3: I forgot we named the bear Ergy the bear because for his urgency.
1: Urgency, yes.
3: Ergy.
2: How worried and concerned are we about Harrison?
3: I'm concerned.
2: He hasn't pitched great the last couple outings. Now he's
3: been bad since
2: issues.
3: Vegas. He's been bad since Vegas. Vegas did something to him.
2: A little baby park got him.
1: It happens to a lot of people when they go to Vegas.
2: And now all of a sudden, Durbin out in Boston's raking. Boston's winning. Remember how we... I'm getting close to my McGuire stage. It was in that low range. No, okay, yeah, there's ups and downs. The more I'm looking at this, I'm getting more McGuire-ish on my Smokey the Bear scale.
1: All right, let's play some trivia. Jesse, before Tausch tells us about American Family Insurance, what's today's category and what caller would you like?
3: It is a Monday. The Sports Weekend Recap is our trivia category today. And since we've spent so much time talking about the top 10 quarterbacks list from Jeremy Fowler and Jordan Love wears number 10, it seems appropriate to ask for caller 10.
1: Beautiful. 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
0: Let's welcome in our contestant. It is Eric in Green Bay, ENGB. How you doing, buddy?
2: I'm doing well. How are you guys doing?
0: We're great. All right, Jesse, before we play, explain to Eric what you've done here.
3: So, for the sake of what our third and final question will be today, we're going to try something we've never done in Will the Entouch Trivia history before. We're going to go hardest to easiest.
4: Have accurate answers and good with questions.
3: Thanks. That's good, Tausch. Yeah. We're going to go hardest to easiest. So hardest question is up first.
0: God, doesn't it just feel wrong?
3: It does.
0: We've been doing it this way forever.
3: I'm going to just ask you to trust me. The payoff at the end is going to be worth it here for everybody.
0: Okay. Well, here we go. Question number one, which is the allegedly hardest, is this. Eric, which former professional tennis player won his third American Century Championship title at the annual Celebrity Golf Tournament on Sunday in Lake Tahoe? Is that player Pete Sampras, Marty Fish, or Andy Roddick?
2: I'm gonna guess the middle name. It's summer in Wisconsin. The question's a little fishy. I have no clue. We're going to guess Marty Fish.
4: I think you're right.
0: I don't know how you arrived at it, but you arrived at the correct answer. Marty Fish. I believe he's pals with the Pittsburgh Steelers quarterback as well, who did not take part in that tournament, which I think he had been in it for like 20 years. Question two, E. Is this. Following action in the World Cup quarterfinals this weekend, which of these is not one of the matchups in the semifinals coming up on Tuesday and Wednesday? Okay? So two of these games are the semifinal games and one isn't. Is it England versus Argentina, Spain versus France, or Norway versus Portugal?
2: Norway, Portugal.
0: Indeed, both of those teams losing. Erling Haaland, his World Cup is over as well. All right, here we go. An opportunity for a clean sweep to start the week with allegedly the easiest of the three questions.
4: I'm very fascinated.
2: This puts a ton of pressure on me right now.
4: Well, no, there's pressure on Jesse. What were the two answers so far? I just am trying to piece this together. So it was Marty Fish,
3: Norway, Portugal. They're not related to the final question.
4: Oh, okay. Well, then no. I'll just... All right.
3: You'll get it in a second.
4: Okay.
0: Question number
3: Jason's
0: three is
3: gonna
0: this.
3: Say, he's going to say one word, and you're going to understand why we did it this way.
0: Yarr! Which of these be the real name of a Milwaukee Brewers relief pitcher who made two appearances over the weekend in Pittsburgh against the dreaded Pirates? Is that pitcher's name Craig Yoho?
2: Yeah. Let's,
0: Henry.
2: Let's end it there.
3: Wait for it, Eric. Garr. Worked so hard on this one.
0: Or Tyler Captain Yarr.
2: The answer be Craig Yoho.
0: Yoho is the pirate life for me, indeed.
3: Yoho against the Pirates, you be kidding. You couldn't draw it up any better in Pittsburgh.
4: I guess I don't understand why that couldn't be the first question.
5: Because we needed the music. It was a whole to-do. We needed to build up to it. Yar. Also, I need to remind you that for question two, that Discount Liquor soccer update is brought to you by Discount Liquor. Stop by in Milwaukee or Waukesha for all ye tailgating needs.
2: I want to quick end the trivia on the Iona. While I don't think I put in the legwork to be in the Legends tournament going on right now, to relive my Will Be Tausch trivia moment, though, a few years ago, that was me with the Ginseng County that Tausch gave away.
4: I did screw that one
2: and,
4: up.
2: What was funny is my wife and I were driving to see one of her roommates from med school in Iowa. And we had terrible reception, and she's like, you should call in a trivia. I'm like, it's actually really hard to call in. You don't really, and of course, I call in and get in. And she's in the front seat listening, and like, do they always just give you the answers? It was just the most bizarre trivia experience I had, even on the other end of it. But that for me was an all-timer. This was number two.
4: Yeah, we don't normally give the answers, but we certainly did that day. You didn't need the answers today, Eric. You got all three right. That means you got four.
2: And I love you guys.
5: Wait a minute, Eric. If you still have time, I do have one more question for you, if you don't mind.
4: There was no way that we were getting out of this without a pirate joke.
5: You still there, Eric?
2: All right. I got the time for you, lads.
5: Of course you do.
2: Irish now.
5: Craig Yoho. What did the pirate say to the plumber?
2: What did he say?
4: You cracking me up?
5: Close, Tausch. Release the Kraken, get to work. A plumber joke and a pirate joke.
4: Eric, thanks, buddy. Right, we appreciate you.
2: I don't want to clog up any more of your time. Take care.
5: Love you guys.
4: That's a little plumbing joke.
6: Yeah, that's a plumbing joke.
4: The 11 o'clock hour will start late, but it will start in 2 minutes.
5: Craig Yoho against the Pirates.
4: Yo-ho, it's the pirate life for me. It's Wildy and Tausch.
1: Don't go anywhere. Another hour of Wildy and Tausch, presented by Pella Windows and Doors of Wisconsin, is coming up next on ESPN Wisconsin and the ESPN Wisconsin.
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5: 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The Milwaukee Brewers limp into the All-Star break, getting swept over the weekend in Pittsburgh by the Pirates. 3 games played over the span of about 27 total hours. After a rainout Friday, a doubleheader Saturday with a pair of one-run losses for the Crew, and then a 14-5 drubbing on Sunday. Jacob Mizorowski scratched from his start Sunday against Paul Skeens. That news came out on Saturday evening after the doubleheader due to fatigue for Miz. Not placed on the injured list, just fatigue. They're going to sit him out for a little bit going into and coming out of the All-Star break. That's the bad news for the Brewers. The good news is they are still in first place in the NL Central, 5 games up on the Cubs, 59-37, the overall record, 22 games over 500. That's good for the second position in the National League standings as a whole, just a game and a half back of the Dodgers and 3.5 up on the Braves, who are in the third position in the NL standings. Remember, the top two in the NL get the bye through the wild card round of the playoffs. Wildy and Tausch continues next.
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0: The 11 o'clock hour of Lodi and Tausch begins now. Jesse, I can see, was eagerly awaiting the posting of number 16 in our Channel 3000 countdown of the most important Packers of 2026. They'll be posted after the show. I had a little bit of a couple things come up that I wasn't expecting yesterday, so it's not completely finished, but it'll be up shortly. Right now, and I know 20-ish is how we like to view this, but the first four installments have been posted. Javon Hargrave at 20. Whoever's going to be the right guard, Belton or Jagger Burton, although my good friend Tom Oates, who's among the blue ribbon panelists.
1: Saw Oatesy yesterday.
0: Really?
1: Looks great. Yep.
0: Where'd you see him?
1: Baseball. Baseball tournament. He's a big fan. Wanted to come watch some good
2: coaching.
1: Was he
2: covering it? Or?
1: I didn't ask him if he was covering it. I think he's always covering stuff, whatever he's doing. That's what he does. Emeritusly.
0: He felt like Anthony Belton should have been higher than he was at number 19 alongside Jagger Burton. I kind of clumped the offensive linemen who are not Zach Tom and who are not Jordan Morgan kind of together, as Aaron Banks was 18 and Sean Ryan is 17. Tausch, is that my offensive line bias that I have? I will end up having all five offensive line starters in the top 20?
1: Probably. But

0: I think with where this team is, and we've, you know, Lord knows, especially when Bulaga joins us, we spend a lot of time on it because that to me is going to be your determining factor on how this season goes.
1: I agree.
0: If they aren't any better than what they were last year, they are not going to be any better on the season. The run game was not good enough, and that, you know, we all got after Matt LaFleur and everything else. Matt LaFleur would have loved to have been able to run the football down the Bears' throats in that second half. They couldn't. And then they couldn't pick up the pressure, and that allowed the Bears to climb back in that football game as much as giving up 25 fourth quarter points. Those things all go hand in hand. And really, since Brian Gutekunst decided he wanted to revamp and do things a little differently after that Philadelphia Eagles playoff loss a couple years ago, that has been the big miss so far from the Green Bay Packers. That group has not gotten better. And now they have retooled it. They have a young left tackle that I think has definitely enough talent to do it. And I'm not sure where he's going to fall on your list, but I would hope that it's pretty high because I think between him and Lucas Van Ness, as far as first-round picks that you need to be performing and getting better, both of those guys are critical for any championship aspirations this team has. They better have made some big steps from where they were to where they need to be.
1: Why do you think that group, I mean, obviously the Elgton Jenkins experiments, which I don't know, do you think in any way Goody looks back and says, you know what, I should have just left him at left guard?
0: Yeah, of course he does.
1: I don't know, because I feel like at his age they were kind of ready to move on from him regardless, right? I mean,
0: yeah, but then Sean Ryan was at center and he would be a year more. That's the problem when you do those things. And for Goody, he has said numerous times he wants young players to grow.
1: Mm-hmm.
0: It has to also match up with where you're at on a team standpoint. If your team is young, Jordan Love's first year, you're going to give some more grace. Jordan Love's going into his fourth year as a starter. I ain't got time for sausage races. I ain't got time for social graces. I ain't got time for that. Like, that's not where this team is at.
1: Now I know where we were.
0: Okay. Yeah, Garth Brooks.
1: Yeah, no, I know. I wasn't sure at first.
0: So you don't have time for all of this, but when you're going to be a draft and develop team, you have to find that balance. And it's a hard balance, needle, sewing, however, whatever analogy you want to put in. You can do that with a couple of spots. It's really difficult to do it with numerous spots because, like, losing a game in Cleveland while it's going on, you're like, well, you're going to have a couple of those a year. Yeah, you will. Uh-huh. But when you're at the spot where this organization, this team is, you need to start building, because these teams that find ways to win those games, they find ways to win them at the end of the year too, because then you start believing it. And that's a thing that every team has to find its own. And usually the quarterback is the one that does that. And that's where, if you want to, you know, get after Jordan Love, I think you could start going there. You have to find ways to win those games. And let's just think of Jordan's career through his first 3 years as a starter. How many times has he done that? New Orleans Saints game comes to mind. His first win, I believe. Or maybe it's his second. We're down 18. And you have that comeback. How mm-hmm. many times would you say Jordan Love willed or found a way to bring his team from a game that they maybe shouldn't have won or didn't expect to win, and they did? Kansas City up there, that was a game where they didn't have to come back to win, but he just... How many times have you had games where you're like, boy, it's going to be tough. I don't know. Can they pull it off? It's less than five.
1: Yeah. I don't think there's a ton of... Like, there are certainly games where he was just...
0: Detroit up there on Thanksgiving.
2: Couple of Detroit games.
0: I think right. Detroit, there's been some times where we've been like, I don't know, man. It's going to be tough. It's going to be tough.
2: The Dallas playoff game. They
0: yeah.
2: were...
0: Yeah.
1: I mean, he was dominant. That was, Jesse, you took the words right out of my mouth. There's a couple games where he was just awesome from basically start to finish.
0: And why I bring Jordan back up in that is because when you're a quarterback, and I've said this, I've probably said this over 1,000 times, whether it's if I'm talking to somebody or this, the biggest attribute a quarterback has, it's not about how great their arm is or how well they move. It's the getting the belief of the other 52 dudes in that locker room. Because in today's sports marketplace, college football, it doesn't.

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1: We're going to beat such and such. When you have the tough road games where there's a lot of doubt outside and inside a locker room, that's where that quarterback makes the difference. And that's where I want Jordan to get.
2: I'm going to take the break to try and think of other games that I'm missing. Like, the Bears come back to tie the game at Lambeau, and then he leads a touchdown drive. Everybody remembers the pick that Keyshawn Nixon has in the end zone to seal it, because the defense obviously let him come right back down the field. But it is 21-21, right, in the fourth quarter in that game, and he leads a touchdown drive. I think it maybe ends in a Josh Jacobs touchdown run, so it's not a touchdown pass, but that was clutch. I'm going to try and think of a few more of those. Meanwhile, I don't have time for a getaway right now, although I am going to be off the show for a few days. You don't have to hop on a plane or board a cruise ship to feel like you've escaped. 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

0: So since we've spent a good portion of today's program,
1: Jason, if I may, good buddy here, Jelly, as he does quite often, had an interesting point. He said something off air, and I said, why would you not say this on air? Because I was asking the question to you, so he was being polite and didn't jump in. And I'm not getting into signature wins, and I'm not like that was not the meaning behind the conversation we were having. I think there's just the question mark of, you know, how many big time. I can't believe we got this blank guy. I know you remember this, but there was a game down in Dallas, and the Cowboys went down and scored, and Joe Buck and Troy Aikman are still on Fox. And they said what everybody else thought is they gave Old 12 too much time.
0: Is that the 2017 game where he throws the touchdown to Devontae?
2: I thought it was the playoff game with Jared Cook and the Crosby field goal.
1: But my point is, it happened more than once.
0: Right.
1: But it was kind of like you just were like, oh, don't give that blanking guy the ball. Don't do that. And I don't feel like people, and to Jeremy Fowler, kind of bring this thing all full circle today, because that's what we do. You don't feel that way. I right now don't think. Do you think the Bears don't give him the ball back? I don't know. You'd have to ask the Bears. I don't know the answer. The guys in the locker room, I think they are looking at like, let's just get the. Is it more about having Micah being Sandman? Because we had great Pat. We had Clay. Everybody and their mother's like, give him the ball.
0: Mm-hmm.
1: We had guys saying, don't bring kicks out the end zone. Just give him the time. They're cutting guys because they returned kicks and they fumbled it. But that's the difference. And again, I don't think it's fair to Jordan to make that comp to Aaron. But when you're talking about this upper echelon, top 10, top 5 guys, Josh Allen, don't give him the ball. And you can say, well, they don't always get it done either. But I just am legit asking that question. And Jesse, what did you say in my ear that you didn't say for public consumption?
2: Well, you were asking about unexpected wins and surprising wins and pulling one out. And I said, I think Malik Willis did that more than Jordan Love has.
1: Jason?
3: It's a hard thing to dispute.
1: Sound graph. That's a great sound graph. Well, which games did Malik Willis?
3: Because the Colts.
1: No,

0: Browns game.
1: In fairness, though. In fairness to Jordan.
2: The game I'm thinking of is the Jacksonville game where he goes in after Love is injured late in the first half. And he makes an enormous throw to Jaden Reed to convert a third down the field. And it sets up the walk-off field goal to win it by Brandon McManus. That's the play I think of there. The other two games were probably unexpected that they won that season because he was the starter and he had been there for 19 days before the first one.
1: Expectations matter, but Jesse said that and you're like, it's hard to dispute.
2: The Cowboys were the number two seed. We all look at that performance and go, God, Jordan Love was star-spangled awesome that day in Dallas, and he was.
1: There's also a pick six. There's a lot of other stuff that happened in that game.
2: Right, and nobody necessarily... That was unexpected. Like, even if you thought Mike McCarthy's team wasn't that good, I don't think you expected in his first playoff game for him to waltz down there and play at a high level and for them to basically run the Cowboys out of the building. He was playing really well late in the season.
1: Yeah, not to blow them out the way they did, but yeah. No, I think that was more of a coin toss type of game. But I guess the question is, and this is what I complained about 2 years ago. How many times did the Packers line up that year we lost to Philly and beat a team that we should have? We beat a bunch of teams we should beat.
2: Right. 11 and
1: we
2: 6.
1: Never could beat the good teams that year. And until you kind of start chipping away at that, and that's part of the Micah Parsons, I think, effect coming forward. Because we had some games last year that I think we won that maybe people were, Pittsburgh and et cetera. But that's not what we're looking for. And I guess the question I have is, do we want our quarterback, to go back to Jesse's analogy earlier, do we want him to be Superman and sometimes he's Clark Kent in a dump where he's fighting himself? Or do we want somebody that we just know what we got every blank and timeout and that consistency can get us where we want to go? We've had Superman / Clark Kent for a long time. I'm not sure that's what Jordan Love's going to be.
2: And to be fair to Jordan Love,
1: I don't know who he would be then in that Superman movie then. I don't know the other characters. Who is the steady Eddie? Like, I guess maybe the editor at the Daily Planet?
3: Lois?
1: Maybe Lois? I don't know. I gotta immerse myself in that culture. I don't remember that.
2: Was this not what was being discussed about Aaron Rodgers the first several years he was the starter?
1: Especially I was in it, so I can't tell you what the narratives were. I don't think it was winning a playoff game. We lost one.
2: No, but we had this whole thing. I mean, obviously they win the Super Bowl. You win the Super Bowl in his third year as the starter. But like those first 2 years, the big knock on him was, he didn't have enough fourth quarter comebacks. There was a guy, Scott Kazmar, I think his name was. He worked for Pro Football Reference or Football Outsiders. It was just all about the not good enough. Never good enough. Not enough comebacks. And that first year when you were protecting him in 2008, that was also the year where you guys had a bunch of fourth quarter comebacks and then the defense gave it back.
1: Didn't win games, yep.
2: The comeback wins according to Pro Football Reference and Scott Kazmar, I got the name right. He had 2 in his first year as the starter and 2 in his second year, and there's only 1 that he was credited with when you won the Super Bowl. And it makes me pause and say, like, Jordan Love was great in that Pittsburgh game when he had both Tucker Kraft and Christian Watson. Mm-hmm. He didn't have to come back. I went and looked, and we mentioned the Thanksgiving game. I don't know if you remember this, but the Packers had a 24-14 lead. Then the Lions get a touchdown. And then the Packers go down and get that second touchdown pass to Wicks to make it 31-21 with 1:44 left in the third quarter. The only scoring after that is a field goal by Jake Bates with 2:59 to go. Now, does Love hit the big fourth down pass to Wicks to seal the game? Absolutely. But he's not going to get a fourth quarter comeback for that. They weren't losing.
1: No, it's not. But we gave him a point for that, if we're keeping score. for games that were, I don't know, going to be tough.
2: Yeah, right.
1: It's not, but I don't necessarily care as much about
2: that. Is that a signature win for him?
1: Yeah, for sure that was a signature win for him. That I think I'm questioning more, game didn't go well. We were behind, and he kind of wills you to a victory. How many will games has he had?
2: Yeah, I
1: New Orleans Saints.
2: Other than that New Orleans game in which he did not play well, I don't think there's a ton of them.
1: Sometimes that's what you're looking for. I think
2: right. I mean,
1: you're always lecturing your daughters about resiliency and getting up right. off the
2: Adversity.
1: Mat and all of those things. And that's the question. It's like sports are super easy when things are going great and people are telling you, you got sports writers telling you how great you are and all like that. That's easy. It's when people doubt you and you doubt yourself and you find a way to come back and do it. And I do wonder how many times as fans have we had a lot of doubt that was completely misguided when it comes to Jordan Love led football teams, because it's kind of played out to, I hate to keep giving Jesse attaboys, but it's kind of played out the way it's supposed to. Like, everything is kind of, if it's on track, fine. But if it's not, have we been able to reverse course and make some headway going forward? And I don't know how many times we have. Like, if it's boom, boom, stop, get gas, get forward, we're going to be going again. Okay. How many times has it been, we got a flat, got to get that fixed. Oh, we got this, got to get that fixed. And then you're moving forward again. How many times have we done that? Under Jordan's administration.
2: I think the game that I am going to use was during that 2024 season, and it was probably their best win, given what Houston ended up being. They're at Lambeau Field. This is, again, not a game that probably springs to mind, right? But they trailed, I think, 19-14 at halftime. And they take the lead 21-19 about midway through the third quarter, and then they're down 22-21, and he's got a direct in the last minute 44, the go-ahead field goal drive, and he does direct it. Now, he threw two picks in that game. He also threw three touchdown passes in that game. So that might fit the bill for what you're looking for, but they are few and far between at this point. How many times
1: for as
2: can
1: many
2: you think-
1: wins and for as many wins and for now a good enough sample size, I'd hope there'd been more of those. There's been more gut punch disappointments than there have. And listen, that happens in sports. I've said that's the way sports are. How many times has it been the other way? And it's been pretty limited. And that's why Jordan's stats and his progression and how he's improved, those have all been, I've liked seeing that pattern. This is that next step. This is your year four. Let's find some, and we could look at the schedule. And Jelly, when you get a second, fire the schedule up on the thing. There's going to be some games. The Cowboys game last year, Cleveland, Denver. There's going to be some games on this schedule this year. It might be the Shine On Sports game, where maybe it's ugly. And should we lose to the Jets? Absolutely we shouldn't. But it might be one of those games where we just had an emotional win up in Minnesota. And guys are like, maybe a couple guys got hurt. And you're tired. It's a noon game. It's the third quarter and we're down six because we've played like junk. And we end up coming out of it and win that game. It could be one of those. It could be any of these. But Carolina at home last year, that would want to find a way to get it done.
2: Mm-hmm.
1: And it's at the time, it doesn't seem like a big deal. But then that adds up. And instead of being your division winner and having a bye or not having to play or being able to play at home, you have to end up going on the road. And you end up losing a game you shouldn't because you lost that game against Carolina, against Cleveland, that you shouldn't because you gut out. We need more gut out wins.
2: Sounds like a sound clip to me. 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

0: The YouTube comments are still debating the Jordan Love, Caleb Williams conversation, which I love because I, again, this is exactly what I envisioned, a little more douchiness than I was ready for, when I suggested how fun it would be if both these guys were good, which they are. And we'll see who ends up being the better quarterback, but it is definitely a point of contention among the fan bases. Time now for Wonelli.
1: If the topic is good, the guys discuss.
2: Just the other morning, I had breakfast at Tracy Rocker's house. His mama brought out 15 flapjacks. He said, "Mama, take back 5 of them flapjacks. I gotta stay hungry for the Crimson Tide."
1: But if it's not, the show must go on. It's time for
3: Wonelli
1: on Wildy and Tausch.
4: Big Milwaukee Bucks news over the weekend.
5: Yeah, what? I heard that.
4: The Milwaukee Bucks returning to local TV. Over-the-air television.
5: Will that be statewide?
4: There will be statewide affiliates available. Yes. That will be announced coming. But yes, Milwaukee Bucks games will be available on over-the-air television on My24 in Milwaukee, returning to their roots where they used to air when I was a kid, when a lot of us were younger fans cheering on the Bucks, the purple and green, Ray Allen, the good old days on My24.
0: Well, who's going to win it?
5: The Bucks. The Bucks. I think the... You don't see very often universal on social media. You don't usually see universal, awesome idea. Everybody, the Bucks put that tweet out. Every comment felt like, this is awesome. This is smart. This is great. Now, how you go about doing that moving forward, I think it's a fantastic idea, especially with the fact that whatever those other networks were called kind of... I think this is great, and in a time when you're going to be looking to garner positivity amongst your fan base, very smart move by the Milwaukee Bucks.
0: I agree. I thought you were going to say that Bam Adebayo punched Tyler Hero in Vegas.
4: There was that old thing.
0: Nelly! This is much more positive.
4: Well, then Tyler Hero's talking over the weekend.
5: Tyler Hero's commentary.
4: I didn't have a problem with it.
5: I mean,
4: I thought people were overreacting. I think people just don't want to like him.
5: Why don't they want to like him?
4: Because he snubbed Wisconsin and kind of laughed about it now in this interview he did in Summerlin or whenever he was. Like, I didn't think it was that big of a deal. Like, he went to Kentucky. He wouldn't be where he is now if he didn't go to Kentucky. I didn't think he said anything wrong.
5: Yeah.
4: It's just if you want to play the PR game, I guess.
5: Yeah, I didn't like it. Yeah, the PR game wasn't great. But I think, you know, there was a lot of questions. What's going to happen with Tyler Hero? I think there still is because there's going to be decisions. I think he's only got 1 year left on his deal, right?
4: I think that's right. Yeah, he appeared to be a trade candidate when they acquired him.
5: So we shall see. What is the old, you can't, Elliot Wolf, you can't come home again? He's coming home. We'll see how that goes.
0: So the quote that Jesse and Tausch are referring to, he was on NBA League Pass. I don't know if this was before or after he got punched by Bam.
4: It would have been after he got punched by Bam.
0: Yeah, that's what I thought. Yes, I just wanted to say Bam and punched in the same sentence. Why did you decommit from Wisconsin? His answer, while chuckling... Just look at it like, if I didn't decommit, I most likely wouldn't be playing on the Bucks right now. So it's just a business decision, and let's leave it in the past.
5: Let's leave it in the past. I agree.
0: Do we really believe that? Like, if you're a good player, you're telling me that if you'd played at Wisconsin, you wouldn't be in the NBA now?
5: Well, Sam Decker and Frank Kaminsky made the NBA. Well,
4: what's Johnny Davis up to?
0: He made the NBA. It's what do you do once you get there, though? Like, I think all those guys you just mentioned were all first-round picks.
5: Yeah, I don't want to jump into this negativity. I want to give Tyler Hero a shot. I was not happy with how it all played out, and I am not one of these guys like, you have to stay here, even though that's...
0: I understand.
5: I am not. I am going to stay positive and hope Tyler Hero comes in. I think he's a really good player, and I think it'd be a great story if he came and was successful. I'm not going to hold everything against him. It's a new era for Bucks basketball. It's now... on free TV.
4: My24.
5: I'm on board. I am not going to delve into the negativity, at least not yet, not till we lose a couple games and he stinks.
0: He was the 13th overall pick in the 2019 NBA draft. I don't blame him for not wanting to get into that. I would just say that I'm not sure what the reason would be that if you'd have gone to Wisconsin and been one and done, you wouldn't have ended up in the NBA.
5: Well, Jason, if we're being fair, John Calipari and the Kentucky Wildcats have put a lot of guys in a lot of NBA situations. The Wisconsin Badgers, it's been more about team and trying to win and do it this way. So if you take your Wisconsin bias hat off, I see where Tyler Hero's coming from. I don't have to agree with it, but I see his main point. And his main point is he's there. And his path that he took was the right path for him, even though I don't like it. We can complain and say, well, that's not a... That's what the reality is right there.
0: No, I think if you remember when this happened... Off?
4: No, I'm telling you, we're due for a break. This is the signal I give when we say it's time for break.
5: You want to get into that game? I'll flip you off. I'm fine with that.
4: This is not flipping you off at all.
5: That's not what you did. But we do need to go to break. And I appreciate you.
0: We did, if I recall correctly, I don't think we harshly criticized him, by the way, when he decommitted.
5: I was upset about it. I was irritated about it.
0: Yeah, well.
5: And I don't
0: we need to get to break because Jesse's giving him the finger.
5: I didn't love the fact that he made a big spectacle about it. Like, you want to not come to Wisconsin? All right, great. Like, the Knipples. Would I love for them to play with Guy? Absolutely I would. But, hey, it is what it is. You know, boy's doing pretty good. You can do pretty well here, too. Come on in, Cager. Let's come on in.
0: We'll wrap things up next. It's Will D'Atouche.
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6: 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He is baseball's Chuck Yeager, right? He's just going to keep on breaking the sound barriers.
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5: Mark Tauscher here for Pizza Hut. 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

0: 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We'll mention here on the radio side of things and simulcast side of things, what we just mentioned on the TV side of things. We screwed up before mixing our Munsters with Adam's Family earlier on in hour one in our pop culture reference. So I just want to make sure that, was it the Adam's Family that slept in coffins and woke up?
1: That's the Munsters.
0: Or was that the Munsters? Munsters did that. Okay, it was the Munsters.
1: The Munsters had, you know, their staircase lifted up.
0: Okay.
1: So there were,
2: and there was a dragon.
1: Dragon under there.
0: Okay, very good. Yeah. Just to know that.
3: Wow.
0: Because I was essentially more Adam's Family, I think. The current state of affairs of the Boston Red Sox, who go into the All-Star break having won 9 consecutive games.
2: Back.
0: If I'm not mistaken, that was a streak that began when my Yankees were in Boston, or that happened after?
3: That happened after. We had the first 9-0 road trip since 1977.
0: Mm-hmm.
3: Hottest team in baseball, you mentioned, 9 in a row. 17 in our last 22. Only a half game back in the wild card.
0: That's it. So I've been joking, like, we'll see you next year. October is going to be for the Patriots. Never know. Thanks to TJ Jefferson's New York Metropolitans. I'll just say this. It's definitely becoming a tougher Mets town, New York. It's tougher.
1: I don't live in New York.
0: I was just there.
1: You know.
0: So I sensed it. It was becoming a tougher Mets town.
1: Okay.
0: Forget about the fact that it's not. It's a Knicks town, but so the standings, you know, the Yankees stumbled a bit, and then they finished with a sweep of the Washington Nationals.
3: Yep.
0: Look at this. Chris Brockman's Red Sox are only 6 back in the loss of the Yankees. Well, that would be a difficult day for me and the Rich Eisen show if somehow, some way, the Red Sox keep pulling forward in some way, shape, or form. Meanwhile, the Mets have just fallen, and they cannot get up.
1: Nobody.
0: Their manager got fired. I mean,
3: yeah.
0: Man, it's a tough Mets town.
1: I don't know if this is derelict of duties or not, but I have not paid attention to baseball in probably the last 2 months. Yeah. I'm not going to allow this team to ruin my summer. Well, I'm having a great summer. Well, so why would I spend 2 hours a day watching crap baseball?
3: Oh, that's a good point.
0: Well, I'm here to show you the silver lining.
1: There is none.
0: Oh, yes, there is.
1: You got a player's
0: help on the way. The New York Metropolitans drafted this player. Put up there. His name is Zach Crotchfeldt.
2: Oh, yeah.
0: I drafted him in the 14th round of the Major League Baseball draft. So the Mets have got.
3: Is that his real name?
0: Zach Crotchfeldt drafted.
3: Come on.
2: I mean, he got.
0: Is the photograph that I saw on the old socials.
1: You're pronouncing it incorrectly because
0: it's. Is it Crotchfeldt? Crotchfeldt?
2: Spelled Crotch.
0: Is it French?
2: Better.
0: Is he French?
1: French. Yeah. I mean, do your research. I didn't pay attention to this.
0: Honestly, man, you could. Speaking to every Met fan that I know,
1: mm-hmm.
0: My brother Jeff. My buddy Steve from high school, the called strike looking by Carlos Beltran to them, it was very Crotchfeldt to them. You know what I'm saying?
1: I've forgiven him for that.
0: Been Crotchfeldt.
1: I've forgiven him for staring.
0: Is that how you pronounce it?
1: Just listen to what I'm saying.
3: I'm looking at my. He's from Jackson, New Jersey, Mike. Where's that?
2: Jackson down. It's mid.
1: Profell.
2: Mid.
0: How do they pronounce it down there in Jackson?
2: It used to be Six Flags Great Adventure. Hey.
3: Oh, nice.
0: Well, it's a great adventure for the Mets these days.
2: It's not.
0: Oh, yeah.
2: It's Roaring Rapids.
0: There you go. That's our baseball segment.
1: Thanks for catching me up.
2: Because TJ Scott.
1: God, no, man.
2: TJ's like done.
3: Come aboard. Come aboard the duck boat.
1: Oh, no,
3: baby.
1: I'm not looking to go anywhere. I realize that I'm too loyal to leave, but
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8: 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That marks the first time Milwaukee's been swept by Pittsburgh since August of 2022. The Brewers, however, still secured their highest winning percentage in franchise history ahead of the All-Star break. Their 59-37 record marks a .615 winning percentage. But there's also concern for the health of ace pitcher Jacob Mizorowski. Miz was scratched from his scheduled start versus Paul Skeens on Sunday due to arm fatigue, and he also won't pitch in the All-Star game tomorrow night. Find more about the health of the Miz over on ESPN.com. 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

0: this Monday, Kyle and Brust across ESPN Wisconsin. My name is Ben Bruston. Alongside me, as always, recently, that is, after the wedding and honeymoon, as always, Kyle Waltz.
1: Ooh, I miss being on the beach. Miss being on beach, but I'm happy to be back. Oh, what do you mean? Oh, wow.
0: It's been like over a week now. You're still thinking about it?
1: I'm looking at...
0: Did you up your contributions to 401k and invest more?
1: I Chewy here, who cleaned up around here.
0: Mark Chimura?
1: Yeah,
0: from Jen, Gabe, and Chewy. Mornings 94.5 ESPN.
1: He spent some time in Florida, and I'm thinking about trying to get, you know, my wife's mom to maybe, you know, invest in something a little bit bigger down there in Florida, so we got an opportunity to have somewhere to go for the future children one day to have something to hang out at.
0: You're not going to be able to do it yourself?
1: That seems
0: not
1: like
0: the man of the house? Just relying on others?
1: Hey, well, I'm just out throwing some money, you know what I'm saying? I heard some bills a little expensive.

0: throw some, but I need a place to go. I need a place to get out for. I see why Chewy do it.
1: Many beyond just Chewy from Jen Cave and Chewy are snowbirds. It's a very common thing in the Midwest.
0: I get it now. I wouldn't be a snowbird.
1: It just took you right now to get it.
0: Like a
1: honeymoon after you got married?
0: Some change. I don't know what it was. I know I got married, but damn it.
1: You're supposed to be Mr. Wisconsin. You're from Milwaukee.
0: But I'm telling you, laying on the beach is nice. Okay. Land into a pool is nice. Ain't no pool.
1: So here's my question, because obviously what we will get to is coaches, scouts, executives, and others ranking the top 10 quarterbacks in the NFL. Before we do that, 800-990-3776 is the Carb List Talk and Text line. List is more. You can see us on YouTube at ESPN Milwaukee and at ESPN Madison. My question to you right now, Kyle, is how many days in a row could you do that before you were bored?
0: Oh, you know, I always thought I would get bored, like even when I was.
1: How long did you do your honeymoon?
0: We were there 6 days, 5 nights, 6 days, 5 nights.
1: I could definitely see why. Like, even though that sounds long, like it goes quick.
0: Yeah. So I don't know. I didn't bring my laptop for the first time on a trip in a very long time, and so I was not checking my emails. I was not. And let me tell you, I was rotten. I was riding on the beach.
1: So how long could you do it?
0: Burning on the beach. Got that?
1: Are you peeling?
0: Oh hell yeah! I'm peeling. I'm peeling daily. I'm like, what the hell is this? How long could I do it for? Before the trip, I would say maybe a week. After the trip, I could say a month at least. I could have been down there for 30 days.
1: 30 days.
0: 30 days. Hey, hello, my Dominican brother. What do you like today? You want this cocktail? You want that? Or you want eat? I was like, whatever y'all want to give me. I could do it for 30 days.
1: Did you have everything on the menu?
0: Oh, and I didn't have everything on the menu.
1: But enough to, like, you know, you could, like, keep eating the same, like.
0: Oh, yeah, yeah, yeah. Oh.
1: So
0: yeah.
1: You're talking, you want the all-inclusive for 30 days?
0: Oh, my God.
1: No way. No way.
0: I was mad because they had a pool with a slide that had a food truck because I wanted to go down the slide. It was a pool with the slide to the duct off to the side.
1: You're like a 14-year-old who wants to retire as, like.
0: The slide was dope. My baby girl, she really didn't care for the slide. Then she went down to the slide. She said, that was exhilarating. I said, exactly. I want to do it again. And they had a food truck there with hamburgers, chicken sandwiches, chicken wings. But this one had nachos with like beef on it. But I was like, I already ate. I can't eat this, but I really want
1: to. You put on 10 pounds on your honeymoon.
0: Well, I really
1: wanted. What's stopping you from getting to the food truck?
0: Well, there was another food truck by the other pool that I didn't know this one existed. And so when I went over there the last day, I had already eaten. I wasn't hungry, and I didn't want to stuff myself. And I'm like, damn, there's more food to be eaten. I could have pigged out for at least another 2 weeks. Have you done an all-inclusive?
1: Well, here. Yes, ours was. Our honeymoon was not. I did an all inclusive in Cabo.
0: Yeah,
1: Cabo.
0: Mexico got all of them.
1: Yeah, like I couldn't do any more steak quesadillas after like 4 days.
0: Oh, so y'all didn't have enough. You was eating too many steak quesadillas. I had
1: different stuff as well. You get what I'm making the point that like it's a lot of the same.
0: Nah, hell no.
1: It's all the same.
0: Hell no. I didn't even get a chance to eat some of the fish I wanted to eat.
1: So now here's where my brain's going.
0: Ooh. I'm mad thinking about it.
1: What age, and anyone, I know this is all over the place. I want to know what your thoughts are on all of the random questions I'm going to ask Kyle, because this is top of mind. You know why it's top of mind?
0: What is?
1: Because my father-in-law recently retired.
0: Oh, wow. Congrats to him.
1: Like, I think it might have been 8 months ago.
0: Mm-hmm.
1: It just looks great.
0: Yeah.
1: Here. Golf, you know, take a nap, like, whatever.
0: That was the hardest thing coming back. I wanted to nap all last week. I was napping in the middle of the day.
1: You're napping in the middle of the day.
0: Oh, my God.
1: You can't nap from 2 to 5.
0: I know. I took a 2 o'clock nap last week before I went to go get my massage on Monday.
1: What age, if you could choose, would you retire and never be able to look back and want to jump it? Like, and you'd be like, I wouldn't miss it.
0: Probably 60.
1: 60?
0: Probably 60, because the 50s is still young. But once I get to 60, I probably just want to ride it out. My dad, he got to 55, and he said, I'm done.
1: That's the thing. It's like 60, like you just never know. Like retirement's scary, man. The idea, so I'm just being vulnerable right now. Like my fear And this is like, this happens way too often.
0: Yeah.
1: People retire, then they're gone.
0: Well,
1: they work, they retire, then they're gone.
0: Yeah, nah. Well, you better travel, do something with it. Do a little part time. My mama still works part time. She retired.
1: But you know what I mean?
0: Yeah, I mean, I still
1: It sounds amazing, but like, also, so you retire, then you're older. Then things start hurting.
0: Yeah.
1: Can you really enjoy retirement when you can't like do what you used to do in your prime?
0: That's the whole thing. Is don't retire too late. Don't retire too late when you can't actually move and still fly. When you're still in your 60s, you still got something to you. These 60-year-olds, now these baby boomers who are in their 60s, and now I guess Gen X is getting to their 60s, they still think they got a little something. So they good. They good to go. I was with my mama last night on the boat, and she was sitting there dancing. Like, I might be old, so but I can
1: still
0: move.
1: She still got some with it.
0: Exactly. So
1: but if 60s, she was 70...
0: Well, 70, these 70-year-olds got it too a little bit too.
1: What do you mean?
0: I'm just saying. Now, you don't want to work into your 70s. Like, I don't understand how these old folks is working in office and doing all this stuff in their 70s. I wouldn't want to be doing none of that in my... I want to be stress-free in my 70s.
1: Like, some people, when they retire, they, like, need to stay connected. Like, they can't let go because it's, you know, they work so... Do you think you could cold turkey be like, I'm done.
0: As of right now, on
1: to the Dominican.
0: With my career trajectory, I would probably want to be able to have full control over when I did the show. Like, I would say, give me a kit. I'm going to do this from the Dominican Republic. So, we talking about the Packers while I'm on the beach.
1: So you're saying in 25 years, yeah, you want to be able to just talk on the radio and on YouTube whenever you want.
0: Whenever I want to. Come and go as I wish. Homer has a great schedule. Homer comes in, does a 1-hour show and gets take back. I want to be Homer because I can do that. I can do what Homer does. That'd be great. That doesn't sound awesome.
1: It does. I'm just, again.
0: If I could do that today, if they would pay me to do that today, I would do it.
1: What's the best age to retire?
0: I'm aiming for 60.
1: Should I start playing the lottery? I've never played the lottery.
0: You might as well. I used to want to retire like my 50s, and then I realized 50's not that old. The closer I get to 50, the more I realize, like Tory Lowe, he's 50. Like, happy belated birthday, by the way, Tory Lowe. He ain't old. You know what I'm saying? Like, so I was like, I still want to be working in my 50s.
1: Yeah.
0: All right. 60s, I want to be able to
1: I'm telling
0: to
1: you, I'm just like, retire, then bam, he's gone. Like, that scares the hell out of me.
0: I mean,
1: it scares the hell out of me.
0: You can stay active. That's what happened to Joe Paterno, basically.
1: What?
0: As a Penn State guy, after he retired, forced retirement, he basically died.
2: Yeah, I thought you were trying to, like, ease Ben's nerves with the Joe Pa reference. No, yeah, no, yeah, no, he died, like, so quickly.
1: I know. I was a sophomore in college. 90. We were playing at Penn State, and it was really cool to stop by the Joe Pa statue until it wasn't cool to stop by the Joe Pa statue.
0: Yeah, I'm just saying is that he stopped coaching and legitimately died within like 6 months.
2: Less than that.
0: But he was also like almost 90. So there's cases of that. You'll be okay, man. You're healthy.
1: I know.
0: What age did you want to retire?
1: I don't know. Right, like
0: you. So you haven't thought about when you want to be done.
1: It's getting younger by the second.
0: Once the girls are probably done with, you know, college and all.
1: Well,
0: settled.
1: That's the thing is the clock resets every, like, my wife is pregnant.
0: Yeah,
1: and the baby's due at the end of the year, so I'll be 35, which means I got to add
0: 35
1: in October.
0: Ooh.
1: What are you talking about? You don't even have any kids. So I'm saying 35 plus 18. Hits me at 53.
0: Oh, damn. Now I got to do the damn math, too. Wait a minute. You said 25. What, by the age 60, I'm still going to have I'm still going to have kids who need to be on my health care.
1: Yes.
0: This is crazy.
1: Yeah, you're retiring. You know, you're working till 70 now, buddy. You better get going.
0: I'm doing the math now. Hell, if I popped up these little kids by 40... Hell, 40, 20 years from there, I'll be 60.
1: 68.
0: And you can't retire when your kids...
1: No, 58.
0: And the kids are moochers, as you know.
1: Yeah. Like, they're going to be in college. They're still going to need something.
0: Oh, my gosh. Oh, my gosh. I waited too long. I'll be 60 with college kids.
1: Wait. Did you just have this realization?
0: I thought about it,
1: but now you're feeling
0: it. Yeah, now I'm really thinking about it because
1: you
0: see
1: me.
0: You can't retire with kids in college.
1: Today, I had to leave work to go to daycare to make sure my daughter's chin, like, didn't need to be rushed to urgent care to get stitches. And I'm like, there's another one. And this is, that's 18 plus years of that one. And, you know, what we talked about, because I'm having two girls, is maybe like the right away.
0: Try to get that
1: the boy potentially. And then that's another 18 years, no matter boy or girl.
0: Yeah.
1: So I don't know why. Maybe it's just seeing the retired father-in-law in action, just like telling me stories about how he's enjoying it, doesn't miss it. And I'm like, oh, good for you.
0: Yeah.
1: I can't wait for that one day. And now I'm doing the math.
0: Yeah. And I just did the math and now I'm actually upset. Me in my 60s with kids.
1: 800-990-3776. Have I lost my mind on the Carbless Talk and Text line? And is Kyle going to be working until he's 70 now, having these old age kids of his?
0: Yeah, it was my 20s and 30s was fun.
1: Was it worth it?
0: We'll
1: find out.
0: Yeah,
1: we'll find out when you retire.
0: They won't be, at least the kid, I might be the old parent, but at least they'll be well taken care of.
1: Ben, if just have two or you'll be working until you're 80 like me with four girls. That's Phil on the Carbless Talking Text line. Should I stop, Phil? Phil, I got to stop. Call quits.
0: Wait, Phil, what's your youngest girl's age?
1: Yeah.
0: He said,
1: give me the breakdown here.
0: He said, oh, my gosh.
1: This is an emotional safe place for all of us to get all of our thoughts and feelings out there right now.
0: Here's the wild thing, though, Ben. When I think about it, when my children are probably 40, I'll be 80.
1: Damn!
0: Maybe I should
1: be ready to wipe your behind.
0: Yeah, they gonna have to. Come here, girl. Help your daddy now.
1: You have a girl?
0: Well, I don't know. I mean, a son ain't helping.
1: Don't hang her on me.
0: Yeah, I'm
1: putting on all the girl vibes all the time. Girl dad over here.
0: We all can't be girl dads around here.
1: So you just have to stop, or you'll be working until you're 80. And that's the thing, Phil. This is the thing that also is popping in my algorithm.
0: Oh, yeah, I'm too.
1: The cost of girls is double the cost of boys.
0: Oh,
1: in
0: really?
1: In the life. What you mean, really?
0: The prom dresses, the
1: accessories, the clothes, the
0: dance, gymnastics, and some boys do dance and gymnastics, but mostly girls do that. Them expensive endeavors.
2: But Ben's kid, if Ben ever has a boy, that kid's going to be in every single AAU league. He's going to have the flashy highlighter-colored jersey.
0: Oh, wow.
2: He's going to play travel baseball, too.
0: Like,
2: I feel like Ben's hypothetical son is going to be pricey,
1: too. I ain't talking about no hypothetical son right now, based off the way Phil is texting the Carbless Talking text line. He's 46. He's got a 15, a 12, an 8, and a 5-year-olds.
0: 8 and 5. I was going to talk about Phil, but damn it.
1: He says, guys, get
0: like
1: cut.
0: Me. Yeah. Wait a minute, Phil.
1: Snip, snap.
0: Phil's youngest is, he said, a 5-year-old?
1: 5, and he's 46. In 15 years, he'll be 61 and she'll be 20. His youngest will be 20.
0: Phil kept trying to shoot for them boys.
1: I know. Phil, did you do that?
0: Phil kept trying to shoot for the boys and it was 4 girls.
1: Phil, are you my kindred spirit that you're telling me to do something differently out here?
0: Phil might be the person I saw at the airport. I think I told you this story off air where I was at the airport. There was this dad with like 4 or 5 girls sitting at the airport, and I could just tell he was just over it. He was just like, ladies, stop. Just stop. I was like, poor guy.
1: Oh, no. Oh, no.
0: But I'll be
1: Justin blessed. Chimes in on the Carbless Talking Text line. I'm 40, have a 17-year-old son, a 4-year-old daughter, and a 4-month-old son. Then I got snipped. God bless the K&B fam. God bless everybody. Wherever journey you are in life, we're here to discuss and get through this all together.
0: That's one thing I can't do. Well, too old to do it now. I'm already in my...
1: Too old to do what?
0: To restart. But if I had a kid who was 17 and then I had a 4-month-year-old, I know somebody who literally just did that. They have their daughter who just graduated from high school and they have a 6-month child. I'd be like, boy, that's starting over.
1: Chris is saying I'm looking at my SNP appointments come March Madness.
0: I can't.
1: It's the best time to do it. March Madness and the Masters. No better couch time for a nice SNP.
0: I can't even think about getting SNP. I actually gotta have kids first.
1: Am I scaring you?
0: No, not at all.
1: Is Phil scaring you? Is Justin scaring you?
0: Honestly, my goal is to try to pump out as many as possible right away. And then if it's too much early on, oh well, I'm here now. What am I going to do? I'm just gonna be tired for the next decade.
1: It's what it is.
0: That's my hope. By 45, I hope I'm just exhausted and they're self-sustaining.
1: And you think you're going to get revitalized come 55?
0: I hope. Help me if I'm wrong.
1: And this equation, you didn't even include the teenage years where it tells me it gets worse.
0: Oh, yeah. Them girls get worse.
1: I got girls.
0: Yeah, yeah. They're gonna be fighting with each other, arguing, and then they're gonna be draining your pocket because they're gonna be less than 3 years apart, or they're gonna be draining your pockets. Draining your pockets.
1: All right. Well, I love the open-ended conversation that I'm having with the Carbless Talk and Text Line, YouTube at ESPN Milwaukee and at ESPN Madison's. Kyle and Brust across ESPN Wisconsin. Happy Monday, huh?
0: Girl, dad, bitch.
1: Happy Monday. Jordan Love, was he snubbed from the top 10 list according to the NFL?
0: He's a girl dad, too.
1: Who?
0: Jordan Love. Yeah.
1: We'll hit on the top 10 quarterbacks of the NFL courtesy of coaches, execs, and scouts. Kyle's not happy about it next.
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0: Soul searching, huh?
1: About when to retire, how old we're going to be when our children get older. And then Glenn comes in here on the car.
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1: Kyle Wass.
0: Uh-oh. More perspective.

0: crew is back from the All-Star break with a three-game set against the Marlins July 17th through the 19th. 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
1: All right, how old are they?
2: They're both 44.
1: Well, congratulations, because that is a blessing.
2: Why are you booing, man? Wow. That's crazy.
1: Wow. I mean, that's a
2: That's crazy. 44?
1: You know what's crazy? Side note, do you realize women in their 40s are outpacing teenagers with pregnancy? So that's a great thing for America. These teens know what they're doing nowadays. But also, that's a blessing. That's a blessing. I might have one in my 40s. I would for sure get snipped by that time. I would be crying. I'll be crying. If I got a baby girl pregnant, I was 44 years old, I would be in tears.
3: Kevin Washington is doing it right. You know, like he's just rubbing it in. He retired 2 years ago with daughters in college. Both graduated weeks ago. So he's just like, that was it. I was like, that's not making me feel better, Kevin. Well, that makes me feel like you did a great job.
1: He did do a good job.
3: He timed it out well.
1: I decided that being a little flues bag in my 20s and... and finding love in my 30s was the way I wanted to go. I had a lot of fun.
3: Thought you found love in your 20s, but it just was short-term love.
1: I knew it wasn't love. I knew it was a good time.
3: So the top 10 quarterbacks in the NFL is ranked by coaches, executives, and scouts was released from ESPN. And here's the best way we can break this out. Because, Kyle, I would say most recently, you did your own top 10.
1: I sure did.
3: And do you have any arguments in the top five? Josh Allen, don't worry about the order, just the top five. Josh Allen, Patrick Mahomes, Matthew Stafford, Joe Burrow, Lamar Jackson.
1: That's what I had in my top five.
3: Exactly.
1: I'm a good NFL
3: GM. You might have had Patrick Mahomes number one, but you had that top five.
1: Yeah, Pat might have been number one, but yeah.
3: Number six, Dak Prescott.
1: Mm.
3: Number seven, Justin Herbert.
1: Mm.
3: Herbert, I know. Eight, Drake May.
1: Mm-hmm.
3: Nine, Jared Goff.
1: Mm-hmm.
3: Number 10, Iceman.
1: Yeah, that.
3: Caleb Williams. So, before I want to ask you this question.
1: Yes, sir.
3: What makes you, Kyle Wallace, more qualified to give me a list of top 10 that has Jordan Love 6 than coaches, executives, and scouts in the NFL? What makes you more qualified to have Jordan Love in the top 10 on your list 6 than the list that I just read you?
1: I see why these NFL GMs get fired all the damn time, because a lot of them like to swing and miss, and a lot of them do swing and miss. And doing this top 10 list and not having Jordan Love clearly be in the top 10.
3: He's an honorable mention.
1: He's not an honorable mention. He's a top 10 quarterback in the NFL, and it's completely egregious not to have him in the top 10. And what it tells me is that a lot of these guys aren't doing scouting of other teams and watching other teams. They're just going based off of highlights they see on ESPN, highlights they see on the NFL Network, and they're not actually watching the games that the Packers are in. So it's absolutely egregious if they did this list after last season to sit here and say, we don't think Jordan Love is a top 10 quarterback. That is ridiculous. When you look at Pro Football Focus, when you look at the actual numbers and you look at the actual metrics, dude was elite against cover zero and cover one defenses last year. Jordan Love was the best quarterback against cover zero and cover one and against all out blitz as well. And when you look at overall top or against all,
3: you're starting your argument with the analytics part of this?
1: Yeah, we could, because the eye test tells me how good he is. But men lie, women lie, but numbers don't lie. And when the numbers and the analytics tell you, statistically speaking, Jordan Love, when you talk about the level of efficiency that he had, he was a top five overall quarterback, then he should be in the top five for the NFL. Or at least top 10 in the NFL. And it's ridiculous. And I'll break down why I believe he's better than those other people. But simply based off what I have seen from Jordan Love, and then when you put the numbers and you look at the analytics and you look at the data, dude is literally like top five, top 10 in every single one of the categories that truly matter. Yes, was he top 10 in touchdown passes this year? No, he was just outside the top 10, but he also missed some games and he didn't throw the ball as much as some of these other quarterbacks threw the ball this last season. And so when I look at Jordan Love and I watch what he's done in these big time performances, it's yes, he did not perform well against Philadelphia coming off an injury, but in Chicago, the dude balled the hell out. He did that. And so all I'm saying is that these teams that continue to these GMs and executives or whoever the hell it is overlook Jordan Love, it makes no sense to me. And I see why a lot of these guys get fired, because Jordan Love to me is a clear top 10 quarterback. Clear top 10 quarterback. And it's easy. He gets the results. Dude's made the playoffs 3 straight years.
3: Just make it simple for me.
1: He's never had a losing record as a starting quarterback in the NFL, but somehow dude's not top 10. Stop playing with me.

0: Is Jordan Love a top 10 quarterback in the NFL? Like, so, sometimes I try and get too cute. I just want to know directly from YouTube at ESPN Milwaukee, at ESPN Mass, when put on the poll, 800-990-3776, is he a top 10 quarterback in the NFL?
1: And I don't think Jordan Love gets enough credit for the youth that he has on this roster, right? All three seasons that he's been the quarterback, this offense has either this past season dealt with some inconsistencies when it comes to injuries, but also just a youthful offense around him. And what he's been able to do is elevate his play to a level to help the team get better to make the playoffs. And I think there should be a lot for that, because that just shows me that you are a gamer. It shows me in big moments that you're able to rise to the occasion to get your team to the playoffs. When you look at the Detroit Lions last season, the Detroit Lions missed the playoffs. Jordan Love ain't never missed the playoffs as a starting quarterback. I think that should give you credit to show the type of leader that you are of men on the football field, where you're able to get your guys to a point where they're making the playoffs every year and you're giving you a chance to actually play for a Super Bowl. Now, have they done well enough in the playoffs? Absolutely not. But he continues to get them there consistently as a starter in the NFL, and he should get some credit for that, especially with how young this offense is as well.
0: We just put the poll up, and it's very early, and it's switching very fast, but within the first, it just says just now, 43% yes, 57% no, 33% yes, 50-50. So it's not like right away everyone's rushing to the poll to click yes on is he a top 10 quarterback. So if that's the case, I want to know why people don't believe he's a top 10 quarterback.
1: What they'll tell you is they'll look at his worst games and say, well, these worst games, a game against the Cleveland Browns. Dude, I will say it over and over and over again. No quarterback has a perfect 17-game season. There are going to be times where we watch Aaron Rodgers have bad games. Now, Aaron Rodgers, his ceiling clearly higher than what Jordan Love was. He's an elite quarterback. But what I'm saying is quarterbacks have down games. Jordan Love consistently has better up games than he has down games. So I just don't understand why we sit there and we heavily weight his bad performances over his really good performances. You can point to what, two games last year he didn't play well? It was the Carolina game that the offense really didn't play well. It was overall seemed like an offensive game. In the Cleveland game, I know he did not play well as a quarterback as well. But outside of that, nothing jumps out directly to me. And I don't think he gets enough credit for putting teams away as well. Jordan Love was able to put teams away last season, especially early in the season, even when they were up and teams were trying to come back. They gave Jordan Love the ball. He put games away. The Bears game, if it wasn't for the fact that we missed three field goals in that game, we're having a whole completely different conversation than what ends up happening in that game. Hell, because they missed the extra point, it kept the Packers from the ability to just have to get 3 points at the end of the game versus having to get a touchdown.
0: So I want to continue to see these come through. 800-990-3776. The poll is very simple. Is Jordan Love a top 10 QB in the NFL? As I look at the list from coaches, executives, and scouts, what I try to do immediately is find the common denominator, right? And then you look for the outliers of different players and how you could be like, yes, he deserves to be in over X, Y, and Z. I know you specifically had him 6, so I'm sure you have reasons as to why anyone who's 6 through 10 on the list of top 10 quarterbacks from these coaches, execs, and scouts as to why he's better than them. But right off the bat here, and we're going to get to your rebuttal as to why he's better than anyone 6 through 10. Josh Allen's been to an AFC championship game, right? And he's Superman. Patrick Mahomes, obviously, won Super Bowls. He's the man. Which has an effect on some of the other AFC quarterbacks as well, not maybe getting to as many Super Bowls because the Chiefs have had dominance. Stafford, Super Bowl.
1: Yeah.
0: Joe Burrow, been to a Super Bowl, very talented. Lamar Jackson's made it to one AFC championship game. He's also very, like,
1: MVP. He's
0: yes,
1: dynamic. He's
0: very dynamic with his legs and with his arm. Dak Prescott. Think that one is, he's a good quarterback. The only argument I can make for him was the success around him, like the team being set up. Again, we'll get it. You get next. Justin Herbert. I'm seeing a lot of people, and I heard Woody and Tausch discuss him at length. Drake May has been to a Super Bowl. Whether he was the major portion as to why, he did lead them to a Super Bowl and had a pretty good season last year. I mean, second in touchdown passes. Jared Goff, been to a Super Bowl twice.
1: Once. Went to an NFC championship game.
0: Yeah. And then Caleb Williams won the division.
1: No, a cover boy. Won the division.
0: Won the division.
1: Won
0: a playoff game.
1: Sam Darnold won the division. Sam Darnold won two playoff games.
0: Okay.
1: Two playoff games at the Super Bowl.
0: I was just trying to find.
1: What are we talking about here?
0: I wasn't providing.
1: Sam Darnold threw 40 touchdowns passes 2 years ago.
0: I wasn't providing yes or no as to love over them. I would maybe choose a couple love over them, but I was just saying the top five are very easy to be like, here is their resume, here is why. 6 through 10, completely up for debate. 800-990-3776. Is Jordan Love a top 10 quarterback in the NFL? And if he's not, tell us why. 800-990-3776. Coming up next.
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1: It's 100% what you're saying. 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
5: All right, as we just mentioned, NFL coaches, executives, and scouts had their top 10 NFL quarterbacks. There's no

0: rage within Kyle Wallace when he hears the top five: Josh Allen, Patrick Mahomes, Matthew Stafford, Joe Burrow, and Lamar Jackson. Kyle did his own list about a month or two ago where he had Jordan Love sixth. The six here is Dak Prescott. Number seven is Justin Herbert. Eight is Drake May. Nine is Jared Goff. And 10 is Caleb Williams. So simply put, I've been asking, is Jordan Love a top 10 quarterback in your eyes? And if not, why is he not a top 10 quarterback? Rob says he balls out for a half. He's too inconsistent, gets frazzled when things aren't smooth. Kyle, stop it. Love is not six overall. And on the poll, we're getting some votes to be able to give a little bit more of an idea and why I prompted. If you say no, I want to know why. And sure, if you say yes, you can tell us why too at 800-990-3776. Carpus Talk and Text Line. It's 50-50 right now on the poll if Jordan Love is a top 10 quarterback in the NFL. So Kyle, you made your list. You know the people ahead of him. What upsets you most? All of them?
1: I mean, listen, they all upset me when I look at it because, again, to me, Jordan Love is number six on this list. You look at Dak Prescott. Dak Prescott stats are inflated. If Jordan Love threw the damn ball 600 times in a season, he would have numbers better than Dak Prescott. That is the reason why I look at Dak Prescott. Is Dakota Prescott a good quarterback? Yes, Dakota is a good quarterback. But he
2: so
1: is
2: disrespectful.
1: No, it's not just his name's Dakota. That's what he was named, is it not? Is your name
2: Because I go by Benjamin and he goes by Dakota.
1: Well, I'm just saying that people know that. When Jordan Love, his rookie year, his first year as a starter, had 579 passing attempts as his first year as a starter. He had 32 touchdown passes. He threw for over 4,100 yards, and he also won a playoff game. If Jordan Love threw for 600 balls this year, he would have thrown for 40 touchdown passes. So I hope one day they allow for him to throw for 600 times so he could throw that many passes. But his stats are inflated, shouldn't count. Justin Herbert, I don't understand why Justin Herbert is at this level where everybody just loves him. I think he's a really good quarterback. I think him and Jordan Love are more evenly matched. But here's the thing, is that when you look at their stats from this season, he threw the ball more than Jordan Love this year. But when you put out the total season stats, guess what? If you add the playoffs, Jordan Love would have thrown more touchdown passes than Justin Herbert in less passing attempts and in less games played. But that's y'all king, Justin Herbert, that y'all want to love. And guess what? People knock Jordan Love for what, Ben, in the playoffs?
0: Losing.
1: Justin Herbert ain't never seen a victory in the playoffs. So I don't understand why everybody loves
0: Justin Herbert. I remember I took a nap. They were up 35-0.
1: And then what happened?
0: Obviously, they lost.
1: They took an L. An L is L, just like the Packers took an L as well. So that's why I think he should be above Justin Herbert. At number eight, you have Drake May. Listen, I get it. Drake May is extremely talented, but in the playoffs, he got exposed. He got exposed for the fact that they had to ride.
0: You have a left tackle.
1: That was the first-round pick left tackle. He was there a whole season. It's just the fact that that team got exposed in the playoffs where they had to live and die with their defense, and they got lucky that Bo Nix got hurt, or they ass would have been sitting at home not going to the Super Bowl this past year. But I still love me some Drake May. I think he's very good, but he's not above Jordan Love quite yet. And then at number nine, Jared Goff. Listen, Jared Goff is extremely consistent, but what I don't understand is this. Is y'all knocking Jordan Love for his playoff record and for Jordan Love not being able to finish the game against the Bears even though he played spectacular? Jared Goff watched that game just like us. Why is nobody knocking Jared Goff for the fact that he had a team that was in an NFC Championship game and they have regressed every year since then? They were in an NFC Championship game,
0: accolades,
1: lost
0: the game. Still been there.
1: You said what?
0: Still been there. Still won the division. Went to the NFC.
1: Here's the thing. The Packers have
0: matched up well against the Lions because when Mike is there, he's the great equalizer, pushing him off his spot. He has to have everything go right around him from an offensive line standpoint because obviously we saw him look like Mr. Poopy Pants roll to the right when Micah chased him down for his first sack ever as a Green Bay Packer. But I think accolades carry weight. Because if you just tell me the Jordan Love has carried them to the playoffs three straight years, I can say that Jared Goff went to an NFC Championship game.
1: Big.
0: That is a huge difference.
1: The Lions have Super Bowl aspirations, and they missed the playoffs last year. That is absolutely inexcusable.
0: Keep going. There's more to be discussed
1: Love
0: about all this.
1: 2-0 against them. And then my last one is, listen, it's Caleb Williams. It's too soon to do that. Like, come on now. It's Caleb. I've already made these arguments about Caleb Williams. It's way too soon. And this
0: so you, you just think is, the coaches, executives, and scouts are going to be wrong?
1: Yeah, yes. I bet you the coaches.
0: Even though you yourself would admit that he has a higher ceiling than Jordan Love.
1: Yeah, he has a higher ceiling than Jordan Love, but doesn't mean he should be rated above Jordan Love right now. He's not
3: a better quarterback than Jordan Love at all. He just is not. Is he a good quarterback? Yeah, but he's not better than Jordan Love at this moment. And this is why a lot of these scouts and a lot of these more so GMs get fired, because they don't know what the hell they're talking about. They make poor decisions.
2: Many people are asking if Kyle Wallace is on Jordan Love's payroll right now.
3: No, I just seen what Jordan Love can do. Y'all saw the playoff game.
2: So again, I hear you on a lot of what you're saying, but like, Jordan Love could be picked apart too, in the same way you're picking apart the others. That's why I think it's like okay. Him to be like in some lists top 10, in some lists not. So if you like analytics more, he's obviously going to show well. You want to look at playoff record, you can say he's 1-3. Like, again, like,
1: bro, he's putting that Bears loss on Jordan Love.
2: Okay, then
1: them
2: fine.
1: Them dudes is dropping passes.
2: This is about
1: the kicker can't make a damn field goal. I'm not putting that on Jordan Love.
2: I know you're not, but he didn't get a first down in the third quarter, and he's the quarterback. Like, and Matt LaFleur is a part of that, but the quarterback is judged fairly or unfairly on how they do leading their team with wins and losses. You think it's a quarterback
1: not
2: stat.
1: Because Justin Herbert is 7 on his damn list.
2: Didn't have 2 tackles. Like, you can make excuses for every single quarterback
1: Jared
2: as to why they didn't
1: at home.
2: NFC that championship game got, and went to a Super Bowl.
1: Not Dakota throwing the ball 600 times.
2: Okay, that's fine.
1: Jordan Love, he threw the ball more than 150 times. All I'm saying
2: to you is, even though I believe Jordan Love has gotten better each year and become more consistent as a quarterback, he hasn't won the division, and all they've been in is a 7 seed. And did they win one game? Yeah, 7 seeds are 1-9. But outside of that, it's accolades, it's performance, it's the way that you're viewed, fair or unfair. Right now, I can understand why he's viewed the way he is. It doesn't mean whether he's 7, 8, 9, 10, 11, 12, or 13, dude. I think it proves that what you just did there is prove that all of them are interchangeable until they separate themselves from each other.
3: You know,
2: and Jordan Love is in that mix.
3: You know what?
2: And that's not a bad thing. He could be 7.
3: He could be seven on this list. This is even Jordan Love's fault. Jordan Love did all. This comes down to the fact that he plays in an offense where they just don't throw the ball enough.
2: It's Matt LaFleur's fault.
3: It is. Matt Stafford threw the ball almost 600 times. Let Jordan Love throw the ball almost 600 times. Last season, he's putting up crazy numbers even without having his full arsenal of wide receivers. Matter of fact, forget running the ball. Matt, just slang that pill. Throw the ball 570 times and watch Jordan Love throw for 40 touchdown passes. Watch him throw for 40 touchdown passes. Now, your defense without Michael Parsons may get a little exhausted on the field because you're going to be scoring so fast. But I'm telling you, if Jordan Love played in an offense that he got to throw the ball, he got to throw to receivers like Pickens or receivers like what's the other receiver down there in Dallas from Oklahoma?
2: CD Lamb.
3: Thank you so much. Them dudes, both them receivers is better than any wide receiver we have on our team. And we talking about Dak Prescott. Dak is good, but damn it, this team sucked. He had to throw.
2: Again.
3: You're getting rewarded for just throwing the ball a lot.
2: You love to talk about how he's led them to the playoffs all 3 years.
3: 3 times in a row. Him.
2: That doesn't mean that he's a top 10 quarterback, that he helps lead them to the playoffs as a 7 seed. That's like, I think, again.
3: It's not just that. It's his overall performance, his poise that he has in his pocket, the presence he has in the pocket as well, the way that he can just.
2: You can talk about the presence in the pocket for all, like different like all, guys all too, these, and different skill sets. The way they run, throw on the run. Like, there's other things you could look at each quarterback and say things about what they do differently than Jordan Love from a performance standpoint. You're punch drunk on Jordan, and I think that's fine because he's a good quarterback.
3: When I look at Justin Herbert,
2: it's worth debating why he should or should not be on this list. It is.
3: When I look at Justin Herbert and Jordan Love,
2: why you're so upset.
3: I really look at those two. Literally, they're the same. The biggest thing that Justin Herbert does better than Jordan Love, he knows how to use his legs. So he's more athletic than Jordan Love. But other than that, to have him at 7, have Jordan Love outside the top 10 because you.
2: So is Herbert the one that's most damning for you? You have to pick one.
3: Oh, the most damning one for me is Dak Prescott. Dak Prescott,
2: not Caleb.
3: No. It was a tie at 10, and ESPN, simply because it is sports and entertainment, they knew putting the cover boy put in the top 10 would create a conversation and generate a conversation overall. Sam Darnold should be mad about that too, but Dak Prescott is the most egregious one to me because Dak Prescott is a very good quarterback, but dude puts up these numbers because he has to throw the ball nonstop.
2: So now he's Dak and not Dakota?
3: Interchangeable.
0: Okay.
3: The culprit, I'm mad.
0: Sounds like you need to hit a mattress or a couch or something comfy because you're very upset that Jordan Love's outside the top 10, rated by coaches, execs, and scouts who are more qualified than you.
3: Oh, speaking of nice couches and beds, that's absolutely right. 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
0: Ooh, somebody's telling Kyle to calm down. We'll get to it on the other side. Plus, I think I have an idea for a way to see how people feel specifically about each quarterback in comparison to Jordan Love. That's 6 through 10 on this top 10 quarterbacks list. Don't go anywhere. It's Kyle and Brust.
4: You're dealing with Kyle and Brust.
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0: Man, I'd say about 7-8 years ago, right when I started, everything was get to Twitter, Twitter X to vote. To engage. You know, we're on YouTube now. You got the ESPN Wisconsin app. You got podcasts. You got us on your radio dial. It's Kyle and Brust across ESPN Wisconsin. So we're gonna brush off the old Twitter account. Kyle and Brust. Because I want to know from you, simply put, right? Kyle's very mad about the top 10 list from NFL executives, coaches, and scouts. Basically, 6 through 10, Kyle believes, between Dak Prescott, Jared Goff, Justin Herbert, Caleb Williams. I'm missing one more. Who else are you mad about?
3: You said Dak, Justin Herbert, Caleb Williams,
0: Jared Goff.
3: Yeah, that's it.
0: No, there should be one more.
3: Goff?
16: Drake May.
3: He's number two.
0: So 5 different polls. Is Jordan Love better than Justin Herbert? Is Jordan Love better than Drake May? Is Jordan Love better than Caleb Williams? 5 different polls so we can get a pulse as to how far off Kyle is or how right Kyle is in his assessment of Jordan Love needing to be in the top 10 of this list. He was very fired up, and his girl, Dirty D, Diana McGuanago, has to talk to him.
3: Boy, I almost said my girl. My lady called in. Oh, my girl, Dirty D.
0: Second girl. Second lady.
17: Hey, Kyle? What I want to know is, why does everything always have to be a number? Let these guys play football. Why does everything have to? Why do you have to? Why do they have to put numbers on these guys?
3: Dirty D. I might be wrong. Your daughter, she does
0: like Special Olympics.
3: Special Olympics, right? Do they give out first, second, third, fourth, fifth, sixth?
17: They give out medals.
3: Okay.
17: Yes, they do.
3: Okay, exactly.
17: And they give out ribbons.
3: Everything is about what are you ranked? How close are you to the top? And everybody wants to be on the top.
0: Yeah, my favorite Dirty D is my favorite Dirty D is when she calls in and says, "Why are they doing this?
3: Do you want? Wait a minute, Dirty D. You don't.
0: Why are they doing this? I don't know, because it's a good way to
3: generate
0: start conversation. All right, you know what? No show today. Nothing to discuss. There's no lists or rankings or articles. We're just going to wait until football season. Then we'll let him play. Jason in Sheboygan wants to talk to Kyle. Everyone wants to talk to Kyle.
3: Jason's here to... Are you here to defend Dakota, Jason?
0: Jason, you're on the Carbless Talk and Text line.
18: I am here to defend the truth, my friend. number one, you've watched a lot of football, Kyle.
3: I have.
18: I've seen a lot of vehicles out there in my time driving around. But if I have 96 mechanics telling me the top 10 to buy, I'm going to listen to them more than what my eyes see. If I have 96 former college basketball players, Ben, you being one of them, I'm going to listen to their opinion a little more than what my eyes see. Kyle, you are so wrong. The truth hurts so bad. Dakota Rain Prescott is better than your boy, and it's time to accept the facts that I've been saying.
3: No, listen, Dakota is not better than Jordan Love. He's a very good quarterback. Don't get it twisted.
2: You're not even a mechanic. You're just opening up the garage doors to get the cars in.
3: He's yet to consistently elevate that Cowboys team. That offense had a really good rush offense last year. Well, I shouldn't say really good, but I think Javonte Williams was your running back last year, wasn't he? And then he had a surprise year for you guys. And so you guys had a pretty good offense, but he still didn't turn into winning games. I know the defense was bad, but Dakota couldn't get his team to get to the playoffs.
2: Anyone else have a bone to pick with Kyle? 800-990-3776.
3: Dak Prescott threw the ball so much. Like,
2: your only thing for him is that he throws the ball so much. He's accurate when he throws it. Not that he puts up good numbers when he throws it.
3: My point is, if Jordan Love was to replicate the

0: exact same. If you put him in Dallas, that team probably makes the playoffs first and foremost, even despite the bad defense, because we've seen the Packers do it with a bad defense a couple years ago with Joe Barry. But then additionally as well, when you look at just the fact that I just...
1: They're also a bad organization.
0: The Cowboys?
1: Yes. I mean, Jerry runs them.
0: Dude, they have two great wide receivers.
1: That's great. You know, great wide receivers doesn't just necessarily mean you're going to win based off the way that we've seen the Packers find ways to win and make the playoffs without such wide receivers.
0: It's just hard for me to look at this and know that if Jordan Love was to throw the ball, if you extrapolate his stats, Jordan Love is just as good or better than most of these quarterbacks. That, like, you tell me if the Packers sucked. And the Packers only won six games last year, and Jordan Love had to throw it 600 times. He'll be a top 10 quarterback then. That's crazy. You're getting rewarded for having a bad team.
1: I'm going to ask you a question. Jordan Love is anywhere top 6 through 14 in the NFL. Fair or unfair?
0: Well, 14 seems low. Anywhere. I will put 6 through maybe 12. Maybe 12. And I'm looking at guys like, I will put Sam Darnold probably in that top 12.
1: There's also somebody who's been to a Super Bowl twice and won a Super Bowl MVP.
0: Jalen Hurts.
1: And whether what their own team thinks, but like the results are the results, folks. He finds ways to win. It might be ugly to watch sometimes, but that's somebody else wants to talk to Kyle. Kyle's upset about Jordan Love not being top 10 voted by professionals, executives, coaches, and scouts, and he thinks he's smarter than everybody.
0: No, I'm
1: John
0: just
1: in
0: saying.
1: Milwaukee. You're on the Carpus Talk and text line.
0: Here goes another Bears fan.
1: Mm-mm. Nope.
0: Bears fan.
2: Hey, guys. Thanks for taking my call. A question around Dak Prescott. How many years has Dak Prescott been in the NFL, and how many times has he had a playoff win? Because isn't it like 3 compared to like 10? One?
0: I don't think Dak has.
3: Two playoff wins.
2: So one playoff win, he's not that good. And everybody can think, he's America's team in Dallas. Dallas sucks. Yeah. They're not good. They've gone nowhere.
0: Nope.
2: My question is, Herbert showed up on the most overrated list and the top 10 list as well. Is that correct?
1: Well, I mean, there's
3: different
1: many
3: people voting.
1: Overrated list. I don't know which one you're specifically referencing. But yeah, this is what makes it interesting is because, again, as much as people want to complain about Dak or Herbert or the rest of the list, Goff, Drake May, and Caleb Williams, there's nothing that I would change the conversation to what can you point out about Jordan Love specifically that undoubtedly makes him top 10 in the NFL?
0: Who, for me, overall?
1: Well, you weren't paying attention, so now you're asking me.
0: I was retweeting the polls on here. What you said, what undoubtedly makes him the top 10 quarterback?
1: I was asking the audience, the K&B fam, and you, and anybody. At this point, again, you can debate Dak Prescott. You can debate Jordan Love. You can debate Justin Herbert. But what about Jordan Love specifically undoubtedly makes him a top 10 quarterback in the NFL?
0: Yeah.
1: That's the main question I'm asking, because that's why I was like, he's anywhere from like 7 to 13, you know, like, and that's not a bad thing. But in order to get out of that, he's probably going to have to do something to separate himself in his seventh year in the NFL as a starting quarterback. So we will get to that. We'll have Jason Moldy. We obviously got to get to the Milwaukee Brewers, who ruined the weekend for some. I mean, it sucked. I still think they're fine, but it did suck. 800-990-3776 is the Carbless Talk and Text Line. YouTube at ESPN Milwaukee and at ESPN Madison. And not to mention, on Twitter, is Jordan Love better than Justin Herbert? Is he better than Drake May? Is he better than Jared Goff? Is he better than Dak Prescott? And I think you're missing because we need 5.
3: I feel like we've done the Caleb Williams poll maybe 45 times.
1: I don't think we've put the Caleb on there.
0: I love
1: this
0: the
1: is based
0: right now.
1: Off of all of the 5 above Jordan by the NFL execs, scouts, and coaches.
0: You
1: C-Cat.
0: Think wrong, CK. You've been here what a month. You talking about you think we did something too much? Do it again.
1: Get him, Kyle.
3: I don't have the data.
1: Do it again.
0: I know. We need more data. Today.
1: We'll have more data in 2 minutes.
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1: 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Your Milwaukee Brewers kept the first half of their season in disappointing fashion this past weekend. They lost three straight to the division rival Pirates in Pittsburgh. That marks the first time Milwaukee's been swept by Pittsburgh since August of 2022. Yet, the Brewers still secured their highest winning percentage in franchise history heading into the All-Star break, as their 59-37 record marks a .615 winning percentage. The crew is also just 1.5 games behind the Dodgers for the best record in all of baseball. Now, there's still also concern for the health of ace pitcher Jake Mazurowski. Miz was scratched from his scheduled start versus Paul Skeens on Sunday due to arm fatigue, and he also won't pitch in the All-Star game tomorrow night. Find out more about the health of the Miz over on ESPN.com and stay tuned for any updates right here on Madison's home of the Brewers, 100.5 ESPN. Now the MLB All-Star Game is tomorrow, but the festivities begin with the Home Run Derby tonight. 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
1: We want data, don't we, Kyle?
0: Love data.
1: I also like when it's consistent. And the questions are asked the same way for all five, based off the fact that there was an NFL top 10 quarterbacks list that came out from coaches, execs, and scouts. What do you think this man did? We brushed off the old Twitter account. Is Jordan Love better than Justin Herbert? Is Jordan Love better than Drake May?
0: No, that's not what he said.
1: Who would you rather have? And then who would you rather have? He did different polls. We're supposed to keep it consistent.
0: What
1: these are the five quarterbacks ahead of Love on the top 10 list. We want the true data.
0: What exactly. Did you change?
3: I wanted engaged voters with this. I wanted you to listen to the question, read it, think about it, then answer. Have you ever taken a survey where they go, leave this question blank so we know you're paying attention? That was my thing. But, so I made sure people were reading the question.
0: Can I ask you, why did you put no first for one of them?
3: See? Let's see here. I don't know. I didn't.
0: I voted in and I was like, this is.
3: I didn't vote no for any of them. What are you talking about?
1: You didn't put no first for any of them.
0: There was somewhere where I saw
1: either
0: no
1: way,
0: first.
1: It's confusing out there. It's on Twitter at Kyle and Brust for you to vote on the five quarterbacks that are ahead of Jordan Love, according to scouts, execs, and coaches in the NFL. That being Drake May, Dak Prescott, Jared Goff, Justin Herbert, and Caleb Williams.
0: I'm so convinced. I messed up. I should have kept pursuing it. I'm sorry, Packers fan. I could have saved the day. I should have followed my dreams and should have been a Packers scout. I had a chance, and here I am.
1: For those who don't know what Kyle's talking about,
0: Kyle, especially
1: C-Cat, who's new around here, Kyle would have ruined the sustained success of the Green Bay Packers.
0: No, I was good.
3: How?
0: No.
1: It's a great question.
0: No, I had an opportunity. I emailed Elliot Wolf about a summer internship with the Green Bay Packers, and he said, oh, we already processed it this year. Hit me up next year. And I don't think I ever hit him back.
3: Did something happen between the years?
0: I don't know.
1: He started teaching relaxation and walking techniques.
0: I think
1: Central Michigan University.
0: I completed grad school the following year. But Elliot Wolf is working in the scout, or he really was high up with the Green Bay Packers. Now the president of football operations out there at New England. I can do the job.
3: Is there a tangible different thing you would have done as a scout, like a draft choice a free agent acquisition that you would have made if you followed that path?
0: Yeah, I think our defense
1: He wouldn't have been the general manager. Why are we jumping ahead?
0: I would have been the scout now.
3: You would have been in his ear.
0: Yeah, Ellie would have been my guy. That was my guy. He responded to my email. You know, it was a lot of
1: Why am I blanking on the two guys?

0: two guys from Moneyball right now, Billy Beane and...
1: I just know Billy.
0: You would have been, you know, Jonah Hill, his sidekick.
1: I would have been a good sidekick. Maybe he would have won a Super Bowl if you had me in New England with him.
0: Okay, see, now we're getting too...
1: Would have drafted Will Campbell.
0: I'm still... Now I'm stuck on this. Like, you...
1: Me what?
0: You've had time to think about it, and you didn't really know what to say right away. I said, what undoubtedly about Jordan Love makes him top 10?
1: Yeah, I mean, overall.
0: Because if you just say he's led him to the playoffs three straight years, that's not good enough.
1: No, I really, honestly, I just think for me.
0: If you say eye test,
1: no,
0: you're not an NFL scout, no, GM, or coach.
1: It's more than that. It's his presence in the pocket and the opportunities that he gives his team to consistently be good. Like, I see his deep ball. It's a beautiful deep ball. But really the progression.
0: Presence in the pocket.
1: Well, he's phenomenal in the pocket, avoiding pressure. But then also, Ben, bro, something that I love
0: about him. That's what you led when I said, why is he undoubtedly in the top 10? His presence in the pocket is what you led with.
1: The dude is a gamer, right? And the problem that I have is...
0: So I can make an argument that Caleb Williams is a bigger gamer.
1: But he has a lot of flaws.
0: I'm just...
1: When you go through the flaws...
0: I'm just trying to bring into light why it's not as easy to just say, yes, he should be top 10.
1: I mean, he's not a top 5 quarterback. He doesn't have the wow that you get with a Josh Allen and the wow that you get with a Patrick Mahomes, but dude is really freaking consistent and really great at throwing the ball. And what I love is how he continues to progress and get better, Ben. One thing that it takes...
0: Progress and get better.
1: Okay, for example...
0: You said this wasn't about potential anymore.
1: Well, I said this year is all about not worrying about potential. And really, I think the biggest downfall for Jordan Love is the fact that he doesn't get enough chances and opportunities to throw the ball downfield. He doesn't get enough reps to throw the football. I think that just falls on the play calling and how the Green Bay Packers play. If the dude threw the ball 550 times, it'd be a completely different story. Completely different story. He does more with less opportunities. He does more with less, I would say, more inconsistent wide receiver play that he has had. So that's one of my reasons for Jordan Love. He doesn't have great talent around him consistently. Now, this should be a difference this year when you get Jaden Reed healthy, you get Christian Watson healthy, and you also get Tucker Kraft healthy. So hopefully that pays dividends for the Packers in the long term in this season.
0: Trying to do my best here, because I know in portions of Jordan Love's career, they've definitely led the league in explosive passing plays at different parts.
1: Yes, but the level of how many attempts that he gets, the one year that he got to throw for over 500, when he threw for 579 passes, his first year as a starter, he was top 3 in touchdown passes that year. He threw for over 4,100 yards that year. He was impressive in the playoffs. He put in a performance when the ball had to be in his hand, right? When the Packers needed to win games and they said, all right, Jordan Love, we're going to let it rip. That's what the coach said, we're going to let it rip. What happened? Jordan Love delivered great results.
0: Why aren't
1: results.
0: They always just letting it rip?
1: That is something you got to ask Matt LaFleur why they don't just let it rip.
0: Because you ask him.
1: In the playoff, I don't have access to it. We can ask Jason Wilde maybe when he joins us coming up here at 3:15. But when Jordan Love in the playoff game against the Chicago Bears, when you let him throw the ball, I think 47 times in that game, dude had 4 touchdown passes. Dude had 0 turnovers as well. He got sacked once in that game. And so he delivered for you. And so that's why I'm saying is that Jordan Love just doesn't get the opportunities. If he got more opportunities to put the ball in his hand and just let him rip it 35 times per game, Jordan Love has delivered great results for the Packers.
0: I'm still mad at C-Cat for putting his on Twitter at Kyle and Bruss the wrong way. Is Jordan Love a better quarterback than Caleb Williams? 81% Love, 19% Williams. Is Love better than Herbert? 60% say yes. 40% say no. That one's pretty close.
1: Mm.
0: Drake May. Yes, he's better than Drake May, 63%. 37% say no. And then I almost want to just delete these because the wording of this is stupid. Who would you rather have? Of course, Packer fans are going to choose who they would rather have. They're going to choose their quarterback. We're asking who's the better quarterback.
2: A better chance of winning a Super Bowl.
0: Love 80% over Goff. Love 80% over Prescott. So,
1: same.
0: Again.
1: Same Twitter.
0: But when I ask, is he a top 10 quarterback, we're getting 50-50. So I'm trying to... I'm trying to make it all make sense.
1: You got two different audiences. What did you ask?
0: Who's
1: that on,
0: smarter, Twitter or YouTube?
1: Did you ask that on Twitter? Is he a top 10 quarterback, CK?
0: No.
1: Oh, 77%.
0: We did that one?
1: Yeah, we did that one.
2: Yes, that's on the ESPN Milwaukee main account.
0: I didn't see that.
1: Yeah.
2: That was, you know, unrequested, a little initiative there from your boy.
0: Finally, you took some initiative around here.
1: Oh, wow.
0: All right, so, okay.
2: I can initiate.
0: We now have this as some data points, but ultimately what I need to know is what Kyle Wallace really couldn't give me an answer. is why is Jordan Love undoubtedly a top 10 quarterback?
1: I just gave it to you. That's the problem. Everybody thinks that because Jordan Love doesn't have these incredible plays, it's like, oh, it's weak. I'm just telling you, Ben Bruss.
0: His presence in the pocket is what you started with.
1: No, and his overall, how great he is throwing the football. I'm just saying, for me, the bottom line for Jordan Love is the fact that he just doesn't have as many opportunities as other NFL quarterbacks. That's just what it comes down to. If Jordan Love had as many opportunities to throw the ball as some of these other NFL quarterbacks, we would be having a completely different story because he would throw for more touchdown passes. Again, every time I gave you an example, like I told you, in the playoff game, when this team actually allowed for Jordan Love to throw the ball, look at the results. Jordan Love, though, the end game did not end the way they wanted to because the defense fell apart and choked. When you look at the overall stats, Jordan Love, when he had a chance to throw the ball a lot, he put up great results and great numbers for you. But again, he doesn't get an opportunity to throw the football a lot just because of the offense that he plays in here.
0: He has shined analytically, no doubt. QBR, passer rating, EPA. There are numbers that would show that if the Green Bay Packers can put a formidable offensive line in front of him this year, that he can show why he's undoubtedly in the top 10 come end of this next season. Well, again, football is a very interesting game because I will admit, I've been prodding at you a lot today, Kyle.
1: Dude.
0: But if the Packers beat the Bears and didn't blow a 21-3 halftime lead and a 21-6 lead in the fourth quarter, Caleb Williams would not be on this list. And it's more likely that Jordan Love would be on this list. So one game, how much fault you put on Jordan versus LaFleur versus everything is up to you. But I think that is a fact. In my brain, I truly believe if the Packers don't blow the game against the Bears, Jordan's on this list and Caleb Williams is not. We get to Jason Wilde. I want to know if he agrees with me. That's my first question to him next.
3: You're experiencing Kyle and Brust.
4: Yeah, play some defense on him or something.
0: You're asking the wrong person.
3: On ESPN Wisconsin and the ESPN Wisconsin app.
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15: 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This ball's way back and way gone. 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
0: Brust, Kyle. You, the K&B fam, as always, at 800-990-3776. We've obviously been discussing at length because Kyle Wallace made a list of top 10 quarterbacks where he had Jordan Love number 6. He did not end up on the top 10 list from scouts, execs, and coaches. Joining us now on the Yingling guest hotline is Jason Wilde. Jason, how are you?
16: I need you guys' advice.
1: You're asking our advice. This must be some dire straits.
16: Yeah, I know. Shocking, right? Hard to believe.
0: Do you need us to get you? You need help? What's going on?
16: No, I'm fine. I'm good. Nothing major. Although, a longtime buddy of mine that I had covered the Packers with for a long time, he suffered a stroke about a year ago, and I hadn't talked to him in a while, and he called me today, and I'm like, okay. He's like, you have some time to chat? I'm like, all right, yeah, I got a half hour, and then I got a radio hit. And I barely said anything during the conversation, and obviously I want to listen and be supportive. How do you get off of a serious phone call when you have another commitment and you can't get a word in edgewise?
0: You got to do the homer.
16: I knew Pat was calling. I knew that I needed to get. I'm like, hey, all right. Well, hey, let me know if there's anything I can do. I got to go.
0: Take care. Be good. Did you give him a take care? Be good.
16: That would have felt a little bit inappropriate given the
0: the nature of the call. Yes, indeed.
1: Jason, what you do is say, really quick, man. This is rough, man. This is a lot. We gotta connect. I gotta take another call. I gotta do this radio hit. But I'll let's reconnect. I want to finish this conversation because I have a lot of thoughts that I want to share. But I gotta go now.
16: Yeah, that's exactly great. That's good. I feel better now because that's exactly what I did. And he just kept talking.
0: Homer would have just hung up. You got to pull the homer.
16: That was what I was. I was one step away, and then I just I went one more time because DCAT called the second time, and I tried to get over to it. I got to go. Hey, let me know if there's anything I can do to help. I'm here for you, but I got to do this radio hit. I got to go. Click, and I did not even wait for him to say okay. So I did kind of do the homer. So sorry to keep you guys waiting. What would you like to talk about?
0: Obviously, I know you guys spent time on the top 10 quarterbacks in the NFL. Lists, baby, lists. It's list season. Uh-huh. I think what I asked Kyle is he's very upset about the fact that Jordan Love's not on the top 10 list. And so when I asked Kyle, I said, what can you say to me that makes Jordan Love undoubtedly have to be on the top 10 list of quarterbacks in the NFL. And I would just like to know your answer in comparison to Kyle, if you even believe he should be on every top 10 list.
16: Yeah, look, I looked through that list. Obviously, Tausch and I, we play the game of Yerp or Nerp. Yerp, I would take Jordan Love over this person. Nerp, I would take this person instead of Jordan Love. It took up a big chunk of our show, but I had somebody complaining about it that, you know, this is all just made up nonsense. And what I would push back on that person who was giving his critique via social media is that if this wasn't compiled based on talking to NFL general manager who was giving his critique,

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1: So that, you know, he must have some good relationships with guys because, you know, it was a struggle for me to just get Matt LaFleur on the phone for a half hour to do an interview for Madison Magazine story because guys want their time off, right? We all do, right? Anybody who works either in the NFL or adjacent to it, like, we all know it's coming, right? Training camp starts 2 weeks from this coming Wednesday. I'm going to take an actual time off for a week. Like, I'm, you know, we're all kind of thinking, okay, and look, let me be very clear. Whether you're Matt LaFleur coaching a football team or you're me covering a football team, we're not out here curing childhood cancer. We're not working on the construction crew in 110 degree heat indexes outside. Like, I never lose sight of how lucky I am to do what I do. That said, you still want to recharge the batteries. And so the fact that all these guys do this for Jeremy Fowler tells me that they take it seriously and that he has a good rapport with them. And for Jordan Love to be in basically what was depicted by Jeremy as a five-way tie for 10th, I think is more indicative of, it's like going to the ice cream shop after like the top five or six, and it all depends on what your favorite flavor is. Are you a Rocky Road guy? Are you a mint chocolate chip guy? Whatever you are, that's how you're going to see that kind of next batch of quarterbacks from about 7 to about 12 or 13. I think that's where Jordan Love stands now, and it is his challenge to go out there this season with a healthy Tucker Kraft and a healthy Jaden Reed and a healthy Christian Watson and a second-year Matthew Golden and go out there and say, enough of this BS. I'm going to be one of those guys who say, look, I don't know if he's 2, 3, 4, 5, or 6, but he's definitely out of that group now. But right now, Kyle, he's in that group. He's in that kind of depends what you prefer because he certainly isn't in the top five.
2: Yeah, Jason, I get it. I understand. I'm not saying he's a top five quarterback, but my biggest thing is I think one of the biggest things that hurts him is Jordan Love gets punished for the fact that he just doesn't sling the ball as much and get as many as attempts as the other quarterbacks on that top 10 list. When you look at guys like a Matthew Stafford who threw it for almost 600 times, and Matthew is fantastic, but a Dak Prescott who threw the ball 600 times and his team wasn't good. If you put Jordan Love in the same type of situation where Jared Goff is throwing for 578 attempts, I think Jordan Love is also putting up those gaudy numbers as well, and he would be considered a shoo-in for a top 10 quarterback. I think he gets punished based off the offense and what they ask him to do within this offense with the Packers versus him actually being that talented.
1: So what did he have? He had 450 attempts or whatever it was.
2: 439 attempts.
1: Okay. So, and he missed two games and a big chunk of a third, right? Mm-hmm. He got the concussion in the first half against the Bears. So even if that number, let's just be generous with that, and let's say he throws the ball 30 times in each of those games, 30-plus times, which is not necessarily going to be the case, then he's up to close to five. He's in the 500 range, mm-hmm. right, a little over. I mean, that's still, you're right, he's not slinging it as much as those other guys are. I would argue that that's probably a double-edged sword, right, because also, he's probably not being put in position to put the team on his shoulders as frequently as some of those other guys are.
2: But maybe
1: he succeeds in all those situations, and he's exactly who you say he is.
2: Yeah.
1: On the flip side, maybe there's more. You know, he only threw 6 picks last year. Maybe he also makes more mistakes. I don't know. And that's why I said something to Tausch today that, you know, I don't think it's some sort of, you know, earth-shattering take. But when I said that this is a pivotal year for him, you know, Tausch kind of pushed back on me. What do you mean it's a pivotal year? Like, he's got his contract and we know he's a star. Yeah, I think it's the year where he will have the opportunity to kind of put his flag in the ground of, hey, for all of you that have been underrating me, this is the year where I go out and show that you have been. And, you know, if he puts up a, you know, 37 touchdown, 8 interception, 4,000-yard season. I mean, look, his first year as the starter,

0: I think he was in the neighborhood of 600 attempts, wasn't he?
1: Yeah, he fought.
0: Yeah, I know he threw for over. Yeah, he threw for over 4,000 yards, if I remember right.
1: Mm-hmm. 32 touchdown passes,
0: and he was over. Yeah, he was over 30 touchdowns. So, like, again, I understand, and look, I understand it's part of what we do. I am, as you guys well know, I don't love all these aspects of what we have to do because of I want to have smart conversations, and I feel like everybody just wants to be able to put guys in certain boxes, and when something happens, the instinct is to say, well, who's to blame or who deserves the most credit? And it's obviously a lot more shades of gray, but when I look at him, like I keep saying this, and I don't think it's I think it's boring, and I get it. I try not to be boring on the radio, but like he's a good quarterback, and I want to see him now elevate to being a great quarterback. And I think he'll have an opportunity to do that. I have no doubt in my mind he's capable of that. But like, you know, one of the things that has been interesting about the conversation around him and Caleb Williams is, well, Caleb Williams has a higher ceiling. Like, we had a couple of Bears fans in our YouTube comments during our show today about that. And I don't disagree. Like, Jordan's been a starter now for 3 years. You know, obviously, Caleb's been a starter for two, but the first year there was largely, you know, not a great situation
2: for
0: him.
2: I'd hope he'd have more upside.
0: Right. Exactly. Right? And he wasn't drafted. Like, Packers drafted Jordan Love with the full expectation of sitting him for a while. When you're the number one overall pick, even Fernando Mendoza is not going to sit all season, I doubt, in Vegas. So do I think that Jordan Love still has plenty of room to go before he's at his ceiling? Yes. How high is that ceiling? I'm not really sure. But I do think that there's just this desire to, like I saw something from Dan Orlovsky. Like there's no bigger Jordan Love fan the last couple of years than Dan Orlovsky. And then he's agreeing with the rankings today. Now, what happened? I thought you were Mr. Jordan Love.
1: And he said it was interchangeable.
2: But that's a hedge from what he's been to Jason's point. Now Jason's on Colin.
0: He's more like me.
2: On the Yingling guest hotline. I actually think Jason, and you don't have to join my camp, but I'll give this all out here. I think that the execs, coaches, and scouts, and anyone who's making a list right now, is Pommy. They're prisoner of the moment. You know why? Because, and I know this didn't happen, but this is a reality because it's not a reality. You'll know what I'm saying. If the Bears lose to the Packers in the 21-3 and the 21-6 game does not happen, Caleb's not on the list. You know why he is? Because he had another comeback. He had a national primetime game in which they lost, but he ran backwards 30 yards and made an unbelievable throw. So in everyone's mind, it's Caleb Williams. But if Jordan Love wins that game, you know what the narrative is? Jordan Love, oh my gosh, as a 7 seed, like again, they were hurt. He threw for 300 plus yards, 4 touchdowns. They beat the Bears, and he's a bigger store in the offseason. It's just the way they're Pommy. Everyone's Pommy.
0: Yeah, I mean, I don't love using a Tausch term, but he did coin Pom. Yes, I really don't love joining a club that you're in, but you're totally right. Like that's exactly the issue, right? Like, and look, Aaron Rodgers taught us a long time ago, you earn your paycheck in the regular season, you write your legacy in the postseason. And he's as big of a victim of that as anybody, right? Like, the 2014 team should have been playing in a Super Bowl, and they weren't. And everyone looks at Aaron Rodgers differently and Mike McCarthy differently and Ted Thompson differently if the 14 team goes to the Super Bowl. Really, win or lose. But obviously, Seattle had more than a chance to win that game until, you know, Russell threw the pick at the goal line when they should have given the ball to Beast Mode. But, like, that's the reality. And think about the narrative, to your point, which is a really good one, Ben. Which again, ouch!
2: Wow, twice! Oh my gosh! You know, I'm about to record my Will the and Tausch 10-year anniversary note. So you know, I'm feeling really good about what I'm going
0: to
2: say here.
0: Zing me if you must. This is a, this all goes back to that Rodgers jersey. But in all seriousness, like to your point, and it, it is a good one, all kidding aside, think about the narrative after the 2023 season. Jordan Love was the bell at the ball, sure, right? Was. Like he was the one that everybody was buzzing about. Speaking of Dan Orlovsky, right? Because he was unbelievable in the Dallas game for three quarters. Like literally the last pass of the third quarter was the first of his two interceptions in San Francisco. But he was really good in that game, and the Packers had the lead. He had finished the season on a Rodgers-esque run-the-table statistical run, and it was all about Jordan Love. Everyone was buzzing about him, just like they are now about Caleb. And you're right. That is the last. And by the way, it's not just the media. It's not just executives. It's also, like, Goody's been a homer the last 2 years after playoff games, right? Got to change up how we do things on the offensive line after getting pushed around by Philly. Got to get a new kicker after the kicker missed three kicks and we lost in Chicago. Like, everyone remembers the last image they see. And what Jordan Love needs to do is have a really good season, maybe win the division, even if you don't, win a playoff game, play really well, and then it'll go back to, oh, Jordan Love, he will be much higher on that list. He will not be in honorable mention and need a tiebreaker to get number 10 if he has the kind of season in 2026 that he's capable of.
2: Well, Jason, we appreciate the insights along with my really good nugget there. So thank you for joining Kyle and Bruce.
0: No, it is a really good, I don't want it to be lost in the snarkiness. It was a really good point, and I'll leave it at that.
2: Be good. That's Jason Wilde, host of Wilde and Tausch across ESPN Wisconsin, 9 and noon across these various stations, and something that Jason and Tausch are very familiar with is the great work of American Family Insurance.
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2: The Miz, are you worried? 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
2: Nothing could ruin a weekend more than not seeing Miz and Skeens pitch against each other because, quote, arm fatigue can really give you the Sunday scaries.
1: Yeah, I was thinking about you yesterday, Ben.
2: Yeah. I was thinking about Homer, too. I was like, oh, no, what is Homer going to do at 5 o'clock on ESPN Milwaukee? Yeah. The Miz? It's not pitching today, but the Miz has arm fatigue.
1: Uh-oh. Who would have known throwing 103 would...
2: Don't you get all...
1: Lead to your arm
2: right, like, and here comes Kyle being happy.
1: No.
2: I did not like your tone there. Who would have thought?
1: I mean, it's not... I get it. I get it. I'm concerned. I'm very concerned. You're looking at the clock.
2: I'm looking into space.
1: Oh,
2: it just happened to be that way. By Bango, the camera, and the clock. Is this concerning or is it closer to concerning or a nothing burger?
1: Oh, it's concerning. It is concerning because statistically speaking, when you're talking about the Miz, remember last season, what did the Miz, what was he on? He was on a pitch count innings, how many they were going to let him pitch, right? They looked at that. This year, they unleashed the Miz, and we're talking about after 111 innings, he's already at the point where he's talking about arm fatigue. I understand this might have been a great time to let him just get some extra rest going into the All-Star break.
2: Adam, I'm with you. I'm nervous. I don't like what Kyle's spewing out now. I don't like what he's spewing out. We're all in agreement that arm fatigue really means we're down 0-2, time to take a break, why bother, right? I think he is kind of joking.
1: Yeah.
2: But I want it to be that.
1: I'm very concerned. Again,
2: are you? 800-990-3776 is the Carbless Talking Text about arm fatigue for The Miz.
1: Yeah, I'm extremely concerned about arm fatigue for The Miz simply because, again, he's an anomaly in the way that he throws, and he throws extremely hard, extremely hard. And with the fact that this, so far this season, he's thrown 111 innings, and all together in the minor leagues in a little under four seasons in the minor leagues, this man in 68 games only threw 233 career innings in minor leagues. So, I mean, I'm not a mathematician, but I know 111 times two would get you to dang near 233. Just
2: they're
1: a little
2: past
1: bit
2: the halfway point, so you can't just times by two, but I guess playoffs.
1: I'm talking about in one season. He was well on his way to having 200 innings pitched, and that would be 200 innings pitched in one season versus exactly what he did basically in his entire career in minor leagues. That's a lot on one guy's arm in a season. There's a lot of adrenaline, a lot of things that factor into it. So I'm just a little bit concerned about the fact that this season, when you ask for him to do something he hasn't, you're talking about him pitching deep in the games. You're talking about how many times has he pitched 100 pitches in a game this year. And so I'm just saying it is just a little concerning that when you ask for him to do more, his arm all of a sudden got fatigued at this point. It doesn't mean that he's going to miss any additional time. It doesn't mean he's going to go
2: on the IL. Then why are you very concerned?
1: Well, because it doesn't 100% mean that. But it doesn't mean it's out the realm of possibility, especially with everything happening with the Brewers. I'm sorry if I'm a little bit scarred with the Brewers, but when Brandon Woodruff comes back, pitches well, and then goes out right away again.
2: Okay, that is an old man that's been through many surgeries.
1: When Kyle Harrison comes back and he has an injury, he gets put on the IL. I just get a little concerned about the Brewers pitching staff and the health of the Brewers pitchers overall. So that is why I'm sitting here. I'm a little concerned about the fact that they decide to let him miss a start versus actually trying to win a game on Sunday.
2: Not worried or worried, 800-990-3776. Not worried or worried. I am closer to not worried.
1: Okay, good, good.
2: I am closer to not worried. I do believe that, again, he probably was a little bit tired because he has thrown more innings than he's thrown in this period of time ever in his career. Plus, we know his velocity is up. I think the concerning part to me was the fact that you lost the doubleheader, right? And they had won a bunch of series. And I think I can talk myself in both ways because The Miz scares the hell out of me because I want him to be healthy forever. There also is a portion of me that was saying, you know what? I don't think they're looking to try and make sure they win a series because they've been winning a bunch of series. It's like, no, they found ways to win without Miz. You know, they find ways to win when they bring different guys up all the time. Obviously, Robert Gasser got shelled yesterday. Woof, after a good start, the prior start. But this is part of it, right? You've hit the All-Star break. When you look back, right, you're going to say they were 22 games above 500 at the All-Star break, right? Still on a really good pace of wins, two games back of the Dodgers. Like, you look at it, everything from a holistic view, you're good. As long as everything with arm fatigue is good. And I am leaning on the fact that the All-Star game is coming. He's there in person. We're not hearing anything that it's like he might not start in the first three game series out of the All-Star break. It might be next week.
1: They wanted him to bounce back from the last start. So again, until I see him back on the mound being the regular Miz, I'm going to have a pause for the cause and a pause for concern. Why would you not, especially the way that this season has gone? And my immediate thought was, oh no, I hope this isn't anything that's going to linger. And then secondly, we've been talking about the Brewers need to make a deal to get an arm so they can have a 1-2-3 punch because you can't trust Brandon Woodruff. At this point, you need to get another arm to ensure that you're going to be able to make as deep playoff run as you potentially can, because the Brewers right now have guys, they have what I think is 13 pitchers on the IL. Like, that's crazy.
2: I don't know if it's 13.
1: I believe it's 12 or 13 pitchers on the IL to be
2: IL specifically would not include Miz, and I don't believe they moved.
1: Harrison is on the IL.
2: He did get put on IL.
1: He is on the IL.
2: Well, are you going to include everyone out for the season as well on this?
1: I'm just 12 pitchers. 12 pitchers on the IL. And that includes Quinn Priester.
2: It's still a damn.
1: And I've said this before.
2: Zerpa.
1: I've said it before.
2: DL.
1: I've said this is that my biggest concern. This is before the Miz went down. I'm talking about 4 out of 5 of your starting pitchers that you basically, your best starting pitching that you've had over the last calendar year. 4 out of 5 of the guys, really, I guess now it's all 5 of the guys have been hurt or out.
2: All I'm saying, at the end of the day, they played like 14 games in 15 days, all on the road. It was a long road trip, still a successful road trip. You're still looking at 22 games above 500, and you're at the All-Star break. I'm not going to sit here and hit the Ben get a tight sphincter because Miz is a little tired right now. I'm just not going to. The timing worked out perfectly. If this was 3 weeks ago and he missed a start, sure. But I'm going to use the X-Files sound in my head and be like, you know what? All-Star break was here. Don't have to pitch him here. You're still in a great spot.
1: You're guessing.
2: It's about, yeah, well, sure.
1: You're guessing.
2: There's nothing factual.
1: No, there's nothing the Brewers have said that have made you believe it.
2: Yeah, no, I know.
1: But so
2: I'm talking to myself right
1: now. Okay, I'm just.
2: This is you're inside the brain of myself.
1: Okay, because I'm just, that's why I'm saying.
2: I'd like to introduce you to myself. This is just Ben's brain.
16: Is it possible Murph is using the word arm fatigue in disguise for innings limit because he's an old school guy and wouldn't want to put up the display of load management in baseball?
1: No, they talked about last year about how he has a limit with the innings that he's going to be able to pitch. So, I mean, this year...
2: They're feeling it out. And this it could have been... They've definitely let him pitch, not just the innings, but the amount of pitches.
1: He's been
2: more than freaked. I expected at this point in the year. I will say that. If there's one shocking thing that I feel like I did not expect is his pitch count has been good in games. Like, obviously, the immaculate inning, you're going to let... immaculate inning. He almost had one of those last year. The Maddox... You get 95 pitches in facing the minimum. I'm fine with that. But he's gone over 100 just to, like, get out of, like, the seventh inning to help them at times when their bullpen might be tired. Is that something where you may have to take him out in the sixth and try and win games with the bullpen? And a couple of games here in the second half as you build him back up more consistently to the playoffs. These are all things we're going to figure out together. But in Ben's brain, that's spiraling right now. I will not let this affect my All-Star break.
16: Yeah, because like a 98-win Brewers team with a hurt Miz is much worse going to the playoffs than a 93-win Brewers team with a healthy Miz.
2: Exactly. I don't think so. I'd take the 93 with healthy versus 90. Like, you know, even if they have to play the wild card. Yeah, his health is most important to anything if they're going to do anything special.
1: It gives you an absolute opportunity. But I'm just saying it's something to watch out for. Last year he had a career high 141 in the third innings, including the playoffs last year.
2: No, I know. And I'm going to go look back for later because CCAT, you gave me something, I want to say 2 weeks ago, of his innings pitched versus what he was projected to go the rest of the way if he had hit on, you know, every start or so versus how much he pitched last year in the minors, in the big leagues, and in the playoffs. So this is like, it's night and day different if he were to continue on this pace and pitch in the playoffs.
1: Yeah, he's pitching a lot.
2: So it's worth having the conversation. Panic button. Ha! I didn't hit the panic button there. I wasn't talking fast or high voice. Ha!
1: Yeah, it's a little bit concerning, and this would be absolutely a devastating blow to the Brewers playoffs hopes. But I'm optimistic, and I cannot wait until we come back from the All-Star break and Miz.
2: And we can say the Miz is going to pitch when? Shout out to John. Happy birthday. He's a great partner and a great great person to know at Road America, let me tell you. A well-deserved birthday for him, but they're always gearing up for something. That's Brian Redman and WeatherTech Vintage coming up at Road America. 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
1: Kyle started yelling out loud at me during the break about how Jordan Love is not in the top 10, voted by NFL coaches, execs, and scouts, and said they know nothing. 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
2: Worried or not worried about Jacob Mizorowski having arm fatigue? All that can be answered on the Carbless Talk and Text Line, 800-990-3776. And, of course, YouTube at ESPN Milwaukee. C-Cat, I can't make this up. I'm now singing, do you like pina coladas?
16: You did it during the pre-show
2: meeting.
16: So,
2: for those who missed it, you love pina coladas. And it's very weird. You didn't like Brandy Old Fashioned. We're trying to get you to be liked by Wisconsin people as a transplant. Of course, did you see this? I walked in today, and our friends at Racine Danish Kringle.
16: Good people.
2: Dropped off a specialty Kringle today. and I said, what? a pina colada flavored one?
28: Some freshly shaved coconut right on top.
1: It was actually pretty good. I ain't gonna lie.
2: It's not the point.
1: It's
2: always Racine Danish Kringle's always good. Is the pina colada guy.
28: Everything's coming up, CCAT.
2: I don't know what to do with you. I really don't. I'm still trying to figure that out. So that's just a side note. You're still weird. Ben Russ, Kyle Wallace, different. Jim, Molly and Jim next in Madison. Dan Sports Show in Beaver Dam. We're back on 94.5 ESPN. 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And, of course, the ESPN Wisconsin app in just 2 short.
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2: 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Your Milwaukee Brewers kept the first half of the season in disappointing fashion this past weekend, losing 3 straight to the division rival Pirates in Pittsburgh. That marks the first time Milwaukee's been swept by Pittsburgh since August of 2022. However, the Brewers still secured their highest winning percentage in franchise history heading into the All-Star break. Their 59-37 record marks a .615 winning percentage. The Brewers also just 1.5 games behind the Dodgers for the best record in all of baseball right now. But there's also concern for the health of ace pitcher Jake Mizorowski. Miz was scratched from his scheduled start versus Paul Skeens on Sunday due to arm fatigue, and he also won't pitch in the All-Star game tomorrow night. Find out more about the health of the Miz over on ESPN.com. 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
8: It's good to hear you're still a positive person after working with Jim for as long as you have.
26: Alongside Molly Brown, here's Jim Rutledge.
6: Welcome into Molly and Jim, where the mountains are always blue. And sometimes we are, Jill. We are presented by Coors Light. And Molly, I'm wearing the Coors Light colors today.
7: Yeah, I'm wearing the Coors Light colors. Last time you wore that shirt, my toddler has that shirt.
6: Well, your toddler's got style. That's all I got to say. And I got a green one like it, too. I will say that you and Matt in my head a little bit, because when I...
7: Of course we are.
6: ...was getting ready this morning, I was like, do I put this shirt on? And I said, bleep it, I'm going to put this shirt on. And I got my Carolina blue, which I think the colors for this are pretty close to it. Yep. I got my Carolina blue Jordans on as well. So at least my shirt matches my shoes.
7: The real question is, do you have an orange version of that shirt?
6: I don't.
7: Okay, because my toddler definitely has that one, too.
6: I have a green, and I have this baby blue one. That's okay. What was at Costco.
7: Okay.
6: So
7: next time, look for an orange one.
6: I'll have to look. I like me some orange shirts. Maybe I'll wear an orange. It's kind of bear colors there. So
7: there you go.
6: If I can work that in, I'm always happy to do that. Riley Yelk behind the glass, rocking a Packers Super Bowl. Is that the New Orleans Super Bowl champion shirt?
9: Yes, sir.
6: Awesome. And then
7: is that like actually vintage, or is it like made again?
9: No, this is actually vintage. Mm. I got this from a flea market for $5.
7: It looks like kind of like a newly printed old school one. You know what I mean?
6: So that's
7: good.
6: I'm jealous of this with Packer fans, Molly, and you can see us on the ESPN Madison YouTube stream and stream us on the ESPN Wisconsin app. Is that And I always have this idea of like, you know, next time I'm in Illinois, I will like hit up a thrift store or even like a Target or a Costco because like they sell so much more stuff. And here in Wisconsin, you can get these things and get it at those stores. And every once in a while, I'll try to make a run and I always strike out because it's like, oh, wrong sizes or the Target's not big enough, not enough there. But for the actual thrifting, I get so bummed out because there's so much cool Packers stuff if you're a Packers fan available to thrift. And I'll go up north in a couple weeks. There's a big on Mondays, I believe, up there. It's like this huge flea market and there'll be a bunch of random Packer stuff there. That'll be great. Now, a couple years ago, I got my oldest a old school orange Devin Hester jersey, which is pretty cool.
7: Yeah.
6: And I'm still kicking myself. I didn't buy myself a autographed Mike Vanderjagt jersey.
7: I don't know who that is.
6: Only because he is, if you remember, Peyton Manning talked about the line of our idiot kicker got liquored up and started running his mouth.
7: Okay.
6: So that's who the kicker was Mike Vanderjagt, a kicker for the Colts. And his claim to fame was that he like talked trash about the Patriots or whatever. And Peyton Manning's like our idiot kicker. But it was like personally autographed to someone else. And it was just kind of, it was honestly very Riley Yauch-ish. I didn't know Riley then. Riley might have still been in middle school at that point. But I did regret not getting that shirt. So my advice.
7: Interesting way to spell Vanderjagt.
6: How did you spell it?
7: Vander, V-A-N-D-E-R.
6: Yeah.
7: Now, how do you think you spell the last part?
6: It's something Norwegian. It's a little weird.
7: J-A-G-T.
6: Yeah. So,
7: yacht.
6: And that was on the back of it. So, like, my advice for people is when you see something weird, even if it's not your team at a thrift store, if it's not crazy price, get it because it's fun.
7: Yeah, I get that. I mean, what if it was like something fun and cool and it's Packers for you, though?
6: No, absolutely. And I would not expect a Packer fan to do the same. And that rivalry is strong. And I'm sure it's adding a little fuel to the fire in the offseason, Molly. As ESPN put out their list of top 10 quarterbacks in the NFL, and this was put together by scouts, front office, coaches, things like that, and it is a list that, for content purposes, could not be better. And basically, it is put together like this. It is one, it is based, not based on a 5-year like a projection plan. It's not based on, you know, who would you rather have for the long term. It is who are the best players right now. That is how they pick it for all of theirs.
7: So heading into the season, here's what I think are the best quarterbacks.
6: Yes.
7: Horrible list then.
6: So there's also ESP, like Matt Bowen, who is really good. Former Packer Matt Bowen is a part of this, along with others who were the ESPN analyst, who also had some votes and some tie-breaking aspects to it. Mm-hmm. And so they're not the traditional ESPN talking heads voting on this. I think it's just worth noting because that's what people are going to default to. So just in case you're unaware of the list, maybe Riley can fire up some music and we'll run down the list and then we will react to a certain quarterback in green and gold not being on the
7: list. I might react more to these other quarterbacks are on the list versus Jordan Love.
6: Interrupt me whenever you want. At number one, perfect. Josh Allen. Last year he was number two.
7: Okay. I don't mind Josh Allen. Now, do I think he's going to be a quarterback that's going to get it done? Maybe not, but.
6: Lowest ranking, number four. Part of it, I did read
7: that
6: this.
7: That means, like, during his career, his lowest ranking was four?
6: Like, when they ranked him, the lowest ranking he got from someone this year was four.
7: Oh, gotcha.
6: Which I bring that up because there's some that are out of pocket, like, insane. Some of the lowest rankings there. So.
7: Interesting.
6: We can talk about that. But the big thing for him, I think a lot of people are expecting, he's got a guy in DJ Moore that should be able to be maybe the best receiver he's had, at least consistency. So
7: how mad will you be if he's like great in Buffalo?
6: I love DJ Moore. It was the perfect. He made too much money for what he was, and the Bears got a second round pick for it. So honestly, it was one of those times where you take it. It sucks though, because DJ Moore was one of those few guys where you're like, I really enjoy this player,
7: right,
6: and he's so good for the Bears. But it was one of those things. He made like $22 million, and the Bears just couldn't afford to pay him anymore. All right, number two. Patrick Mahomes.
7: I hate Mahomes at this one. Number two, coming off an ACL injury for Patrick Mahomes is absolutely insane. Like, am I taking crazy pills? I understand the history of him, of course. Like, when we did our top 10 rankings or whatever it was a couple months ago, he was on my list in like, the top five. So I know he's a good quarterback. I know he's capable of doing crazy things that not many people are. I know he's a winner. But to put him at 2 in front of some of the names that are on this list is absolutely insane to me.
6: So his lowest ranking here was 9, and last year he was number 1. The weird thing is, it points out correctly that he's had very little help over the last few years. Xavier Worthy, Rashee Rice, Hollywood Brown, all really turned out to be nothing. Travis Kelce obviously is a declining player. And
7: I don't like. I don't
6: keep fix any of that
7: exactly. And I don't keep tabs on the Chiefs, so like I don't know who they have for receivers this year. Like I genuinely don't. But like, if it's what they've been trotting out the last couple of years, what are we doing?
6: I feel like maybe they added something respectful, but not enough to have them there. Matthew Stafford, number 3 on the list.
7: I mean, I love Matthew Stafford. There's a case for him to be number 1 in my mind.
6: So he had a season last year that was only matched by Tom Brady and Aaron Rodgers. Rodgers did it twice. Brady did it once, which is at least 45 touchdown passes and fewer than 10 interceptions.
7: What do you always say? You say if he wins one more Super Bowl, he's past Aaron Rodgers.
6: And if an MVP comes along with it, I think it's unquestioned. Mm-hmm. And lowest ranking on this list, 5. Last year he was 6. So honestly, Matthew Stafford so far is the least volatile person on this list.
7: For sure.
6: Joe Burrow on this list. And they said that he is on the list at number 4 because of injuries. His lowest ranking was 6. Can I also point out that Joe Burrow, Patrick Mahomes, and Josh Allen are all within like 6 months of each other as far as age?
7: Oh, really?
6: Yeah, Allen and Mahomes are both 30, and then Burrow is 29.
7: Okay.
6: Just that surprised me, their age.
28: It's an insane class.
6: The fact that Mahomes is 30 is the insane part, because you'd think he's like 35 for how much he's played.
7: And how much he's won.
6: Yes.
7: Okay, so this one bothers me because, yes, I think Joe Burrow is good, but, like, he doesn't have an offensive line. He does not. And I know, like, I don't want to jump ahead to Jordan Love, but I think that might be part of the criteria for Jordan Love is his offensive line this year.
6: They don't say it, but
7: Potentially. Now, how do you not make the same case for Joe Burrow? Like, and I think Joe Burrow's great. I think he's a great quarterback. But, like, he missed 9 games last year with turf toe. I just saw that on a graphic when I walked in the studio right before the show.
6: So the interesting part here is that it doesn't say anywhere that it takes the overall team into account.
7: Okay.
6: Because that was kind of the case for Mahomes, is that because he still does all this with such little around him, that's why he's there.
7: Mm-hmm.
6: So I'm guessing that's why Burrow is here. But again, for me, the injuries, I'd put him lower because
7: you know he's going to get hurt. He's not going to play a full season.
6: That directly affects the quarterback.
28: There's some very interesting subjectivity with this list.
7: For sure.
6: Lamar Jackson at number 5, highest ranking number 1, and his lowest ranking unranked, which is unhinged. They would not have Lamar Jackson in the top 10.
28: And Lamar Jackson at 69, ranked by the players. Where did this random Lamar Jackson disrespect come from?
7: Do you think it has anything to do just with like him? And I'm only saying this because I sometimes think about it. The like thing that overarches everything that he's done is like his beefing with the team. Do you know what I mean? Like, and I get it. He was trying to get max dollar, as you should. Mm-hmm. You are a great quarterback, but also, they haven't won, a different coach.
6: I think it's it's cumulative. I do think that whether it's what they say or not, I think when you look at it for Lamar Jackson, it looks like the way he plays works in the regular season, but he's consistently come up really short in the playoffs, that I think that's holding him back a little bit. Even if it's not written specifically in this article, I still think there's a human aspect of it of like, you see a guy run into a brick wall over and over again, then it's like, well, he can be figured out when it matters the most.
7: And there also is this little caveat in the article, too. Faces durability concerns, missing at least 4 games in 3 of the past 5 seasons.
6: So out of those
7: But again, I don't know how you don't say that about Joe Burrow then.
6: So we all can agree, though, of those 5, I think you can mix them around a little bit.
7: They're up there, yes. They are the best quarterbacks.
6: We have no problem with Jordan Love not being in that top 5.
28: Nope.
6: All right. Molly, Riley, you can hop in, and you can chime in, 844-770-3776. That's the Carver's Talk text line. This is more, because now we're going to start getting into the range, and Dan Orlovsky said this. He said it was after the top 7 QBs, the next 7, it's really eye of the beholder. So we're not quite there, but we all are agreed that the top 5, unquestionably, Jordan Love's not in that list.
7: Okay.
6: The next one here is Dak Prescott. I want to give you this number that blew my mind, and it's really surprising me that he is one of the few quarterbacks
8: in NFL history. He has four seasons with 4,000 yards passing and 30 more touchdowns. That's the sixth most all-time behind Breeze, Manning, Brady, Rodgers, and Phillip Rivers.
7: I've always thought that Dak Prescott's a great quarterback. Okay, great is excessive. I've always thought that Dak Prescott is a really good quarterback. I think he has dealt with some injuries that have knocked him out, obviously. I think there's been different things with different coaches that he's had. I mean, Mike McCarthy couldn't manage the clock to save his life. Like, and Dak Prescott kind of does the same thing with Jordan as Jordan, where he makes like boneheaded decisions and it's like, what are you doing? But I've always liked him. I honestly think that if he was in a situation that he had a coach like Andy Reid, like Patrick Mahomes has had, and he has a roster around him like Matthew Stafford has, he's one of the top five quarterbacks in my mind.
9: Man, I don't get that. Maybe it's just...
7: Really? You think he's mid like Matt?
9: Yeah,
7: you know what I mean.
9: I guess it's just like you read those stats though, and it's like, man, okay, I guess those are definitely deserving of a top
8: four
9: six.
8: Times. Like, and it's
9: and
8: like,
9: with you read the other names on the list, you're like, ah, shoot.
7: But he's been like an MVP caliber quarterback for the from the beginning of the season up until he gets hurt, like every single year for the last like 5 years.
8: I think the perception of him, and again to the playoffs, which we are one more playoff loss away for Jordan Love for him having the same perception.
9: Same conversation.
8: But yep. I think that because I view Dak Prescott as a guy, his stats blew me away because I just viewed him as a winner. Like, hey, he gets it done and they win in the regular season. Mm-hmm. And then their team's just exposed in the playoffs because they're not good enough. But playoffs do matter as far as how fans view things here. But Dak Prescott, I don't have a problem with him at six.
7: I will also say, Riley and I kind of touched on this, not with Dak Prescott, but on Friday when we were kind of talking about the perception around like Caleb Williams and Jordan Love in the sense of like the city that you're in. Like the fact that Dak Prescott plays for the Dallas Cowboys puts an immense level. Oh, like, if you are America's team, you're going to have more focus on you. If you're not winning a playoff game and God knows how long, it's going to be called out. Like anything like that is going to be just elevated because of your association with Jerry Jones and the Dallas Cowboys.
8: Yeah, without a doubt. That star is basically a bullseye. All right, number seven.
7: Good way to put it.
8: Thank you. You're not going to like this one. Justin Herbert.
7: Nope, don't like it. Well, actually, you know what's funny is I pulled up my top 10 quarterbacks from when we did this May 26th.
8: Yeah.
7: Number seven on my list, Justin Herbert.
8: Okay. Wow. Also wild that both Dak Prescott and Justin Herbert, their lowest ranking was unranked. Again,
7: see, Justin Herbert, I can see it, though.
8: So the interesting part here was that his last 2 years, the stats haven't been insane, but has been more efficient. And they basically said that his offensive coordinator, Greg Roman, is a running guy. So he kind of was handcuffed the last 2 years. So his stats look a little bit pedestrian. They said that the offensive coordinator job for the Chargers is one of the most sought after jobs, even more than like head coaching jobs.
7: Yeah, because you have a guy that throws like 10,000 yards a season.
8: Yeah, and Mike McDaniel got it, so there could be the idea of pairing those two together. This is the part that's interesting that I think Jordan Love has a leg up on Justin Herbert for. And maybe this is why they're putting Justin Herbert, because they think that McDaniel and Harbaugh let him take this next step. He plays young, an NFL coordinator said. He's incredibly talented and has made progress, but he doesn't have the maturity level of guys as far as how he runs the overall operation and mastery of the position. Now, I would say that is one of Jordan Love's biggest strengths. So there could be a thought here of, like I've said with other QBs, Justin might have more room to get to the top.
7: Justin might have.
8: Sorry. all right, so we're good on seven. Are we good on seven?
7: Yeah, sure.
9: I think there's a case to be made for Jordan Love there. And I think I'd put Herbert behind two of the next three names on this list, but that's just me.
7: I think Jordan Love is better than Justin Herbert. But, like, at number seven for Herbert is fine on this list, but I still think that Jordan Love is better.
8: So Orlovsky said anything after seven was kind of interchangeable. I think I'd go anything after six.
9: Yes, I would agree.
8: Okay. So, all right, Drake May.
7: No, I don't like him on this list. But also, this is because I kind of hate the Patriots. I don't like Robert Kraft. I don't like Bill Belichick. I don't like anything about the Patriots. So, like, I have a disdain for
9: him. So, look at his stat line from this past year, though.
7: I know. You've said that before.
8: Well, because here's the thing. That it's interesting that May's on this list and Love isn't, in the idea that Love and May would be the... And Jared Goff's coming up in a second. The analytics guy is perfect QB.
7: Mm-hmm. Right.
6: And that's my whole knock on the Packers in general, that yes, they look great on paper, but they don't play that same way. That, again, I'm not afraid. Maybe some of Jordan Love's numbers match statistically with advanced analytics of Aaron Rodgers. I'm not afraid of Jordan Love the way I was afraid of Aaron Rodgers, of like, oh God, he's got the ball, the game's over. Right. And I'm not afraid of Drake May that way either if I was rooting against him. I don't feel like that when he plays. So, yeah, I think he is not going to – I'll say this. He won't be on this list. He's the first guy that I – on this list so far that next year –
7: not going to be there?
6: Not be there.
7: So, Riley, you talked about his stats. Comparing his stats to Jordan Love's first year as, like, the full-time starter for the Packers, honestly, pretty similar. Last year, Drake May had 4,394 yards. Jordan Love had 4,159. And Drake May had 31 touchdowns. Jordan Love had 32 interceptions. Drake May had 8, and Jordan Love had 11. So, if you're going off, like, those numbers, honestly, pretty
6: comparable.
7: So,
6: and he went to the Super Bowl.
7: He got to the Super Bowl because Bo freaking Nix was out.
9: Bo Nix snapped his ankle.
7: Let's not pretend like they were playing.
9: Either, no. It wasn't great in the AFC Championship game either.
7: No.
6: So it wasn't good in the playoffs, period.
7: I'm not a Drake May fan.
6: So I think Drake May, if I was going to pick someone, I just kind of threw that at you. I'd pick him as someone who will not be on the list next year.
9: Okay.
6: I think Herbert still stays in the top 10. I think Dak does too. The next guy I do not think will be on the list next year.
7: Shouldn't be on the list this year.
6: Jared Goff.
7: Yeah, it's disgusting. The guy loses his freaking offensive coordinator, doesn't know how to play football, and then is number 9 on this list. What a joke. Like, seriously, what a joke. The Packers ate him alive last season. What a joke.
6: Yeah, to me, again, he's like the... He's on this list because he's like a coach's darling. Because, like, oh, he's known for his great footwork, but his playmaking... You know, falters when the pocket collapses.
7: He has good footwork. Has anybody here noticed Jared Goff's footwork?
6: That's a quarterback thing.
7: I've noticed him, like, tripping over his shoelaces.
6: So when they talk about, I agree with you. I don't view it, but, like, when they talk about footwork, it's, and Jordan Love is good at this, but he still talks about needing to be better at it, is that he is exactly ready to throw the second his first option is starting to break open. And it's all in rhythm. And Jared Goff apparently is elite at that. And for this offense... That's what you need. The next guy on this list is not good at that.
7: Wait, can I just say, I have a problem with the next guy, too, on this list. But honestly, Jared Goff, biggest name I have an issue with on this list. Biggest name I have an issue with.
6: Yeah, I would have Jared Goff and Drake May are the only two people I have an issue with on the list.
7: And going into the next guy, I think part of the reason why Caleb Williams is on this list is because he did beat Jordan Love when it mattered, too.
6: Yep.
7: But, like, Jordan Love beat... Jared Goff, how many times?
6: Yeah.
7: How many freaking times?
6: So we'll get into the Jordan Love of this on the other side, and we're going to ask our poll question as we head out here. But I'm going to just give you some of the interesting parts. I know Wilney and Tausch did this earlier today, but I think since it's a division rival, I'll give you the Caleb Williams stuff when we get back. I'll read you the Jordan Love stuff. It's much shorter. He says, here's where it gets interesting, because this involves Jordan Love is why I want to read it. Caleb Williams, Sam Darnold, Jordan Love, and Jaden Daniels were very close in voting for the 10th spot. So we took it to tiebreakers, gathering inputs from several general managers and executives. Why did Williams barely win out for the final spot on the list? He's the hardest of the four for teams to prepare for and defend. Do we disagree with those four being clumped together and with him being the hardest to prepare for and defend in that group?
7: I don't like Jaden Daniels on the list. He didn't even play last season. Like, why is his name even being mentioned?
9: Yeah.
7: I get it. He had one good season. Then sophomore year, nothing.
6: Yes.
7: So that's the only name that I have an issue with.
9: Yeah, I agree with that. And I agree when it comes down to it, Caleb Williams probably is the most difficult one to prepare for just because when things break down, he is an absolute nuisance.
6: Yep. So here's where
7: that's
6: it
7: when
6: gets...
7: he thrives is in chaos.
9: Yep.
6: Right. So
9: and that's got to be so annoying for D coordinators.
6: 11 touchdowns thrown last year of 20 yards down the field or more. That's more than any other quarterback last year. He reduced his sacks from 68 to 24, which I think is why people assume his percentage will jump up next year, because he made that big fix last year. And he's only throwing 13 career interceptions, one of the best clips to start a career in NFL history. So, then he had 6 fourth quarter comebacks last year.
7: Also, he had to have so many fourth quarter comebacks.
6: Here's the other part of it. His inconsistencies were part of it. 20% off target rate, 37th out of 38 quarterbacks. And then but it puts the asterisk here. A large part of that was based on his ability to keep plays alive and throw the ball away, avoiding sacks. And then the other part of it is, wildly erratic, doesn't always take the layups, still needs to mature into the position, which, again, I think Love has an advantage on Caleb in that. He has some of those what-is-he-doing plays, but he also makes plays that only he and Mahomes can make. He can throw from any angle, deceptively fast when forced to scramble, and he's got the it factor at crunch time. So I think, overall, it's a fair thing. Now, is that 10? That's a different conversation. So I want to ask this as we go to break here. Our side of the limit of poll question, 844-770-3776. Is Jordan Love the third best quarterback in the NFC North? That's insane, Molly.
7: That's false.
6: Luckily, you know what else is insane? How much you're glowing today.
7: Oh, thank you. And that is because of Carbon World Health. 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

0: So I don't know if he likes country music or not, but when I think of Tulsa,
1: I think you
0: Oklahoma,
1: have to if you're from
0: it might be required by law.
1: I'm stereotyping.
0: You're not, there's a lot of stereotypes that fit in Oklahoma. I don't know if Brandon fits the country music one or not. But.
1: Brandon in Tulsa, do you like country music? I know you're listening. You can text him.
0: And there's also levels to country music, though. Like, maybe he likes the more, like, what they call it, dirt country, red dirt country, which is like Oklahoma country.
1: That's like Miranda Lambert.
0: Right, but then there's like like Luke Bryan, like the stadium country. So maybe Brandon's more of the dirt.
1: This one, even though it's like AI or whatever this is, I confuse like royalty with like AI.
0: Same.
1: Very twangy.

0: Yes.
1: Twang.
0: Yeah, this feels a little bit like Tennessee country. But Brandon in Tulsa chimes in. I think we've reached the point with the Packers and Love that we can't say both Love and Goody are great at what they do, because if they were, the Packers are winning the division and multiple playoff games every year.
1: I'm almost curious if we compare that to like every team that we think has a great quarterback and potentially a good quarterback and a good GM. I don't know them off the top of my head, but.
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0: Tauscher joins us now on the Yingling Guest Hotline. Yingling, the oldest brewery in America, now officially in Wisconsin. DG Yingling and Son, Pottsville, PA. Enjoy responsibly. And Tausch, Jordan Love, not in the top 10 list here for the top 10 quarterbacks in the NFL. He makes the honorable mention with Sam Darnold, Jaden Daniels, Jordan Love. And according to ESPN, it was those three along with Caleb Williams in the mix for the number 10 spot. And it sounded like Caleb got it because he was the hardest for a defensive coordinator to defend. What are your thoughts on Jordan Love not being in the top 10?
17: Yeah, I mean, we talked about this morning, too, and I think, you know, the winning a playoff game and how big that is as far as how people view your leadership and your quarterback play is, I think, a huge component to that. And the fact that Caleb Williams and the Bears beat the Packers, I think that's the difference. If that game goes the other way and the Packers win, I don't think there's any question that Jordan Love is going to be 10 and Caleb Williams wouldn't. That's, to me, that's Agreed. What this is now. I think there's another argument here, and I think this is something, you know, there's been a lot of discussion about, too. It's ceilings and floors and who's ceiling. There is no doubt, and, you know, you being Johnny Bearman, I get it. Caleb Williams made some clutch plays, and, you know, the quarterback position is about elevating, and it's about making your teammates believe, doesn't matter what the circumstances are, we can find a way to win. Caleb has done that. He's got his guys completely believing that, and that is a huge part of playing the quarterback position. But you also, you can't continue to think that every time you need that, you can have it. And you saw that, the great comeback and the beating the Green Bay Packers. Well, then they tried to do that same thing against the Rams, and it didn't work. So there's a lot of consistency things that we've had a lot of discussions on this show about with Caleb. But the fact that, you know, he's trying to get the moniker Iceman and how he is, you know, been able to win his locker room over, that is a huge part of playing quarterback, and he's done it very well.
1: Tausch, I heard Matt Hasselbeck say on your show last week that Jordan just needs to sharpen his blade and almost kind of like get back to the fundamentals, if I was listening properly. What are your thoughts on that?
17: Well, first off, thanks for listening.
1: Of course. It's my daily routine, 9 to noon across ESPN Wisconsin.
17: Yeah, always appreciate you. The sharpening the blade, I looked at it more, and I thought the quote that I really jumped out at me when Matt was talking about Jordan Love was, or that was more Caleb Williams, the Jordan Love component, sharpen the blade. I do think that comes back to coming down to the fundamentals and, you know, just continuing to, I think even Jim can admit that Jordan Love has gotten better progressively.
0: Without
17: over
0: a doubt.
17: His years of starting. He has went, you know, I give Caleb Williams a lot of grief about his completion percentage. Well, Jordan Love was in that same boat. That was a concern. And to be consistent, I said the same thing about Jordan Love, that needs to get better. And I think taking those, making the layups, the free throw, and then, you know, connecting on some of those deep balls, there's always things you need to improve upon. Where I thought Jordan made those big jumps last year was the command. Understanding, you could see that Matt LaFleur completely buys in and understands that. When you factor all of that in, now it's taking that next step. It is going down and finding some games where you don't play well. You know, I mentioned this morning too, the Cleveland Browns game, the Dallas Cowboys. Find ways to win those games. And yes, you need your defense to play. You need all of those things, but the quarterback spot, it does feel like you can steal a game or two with that. And that, I think, is what you're kind of thinking about when you're saying sharpening the blade. having everything dialed up so that you can, when the money is on the table, make those plays.
0: So to the list, there were a couple names so that I think at the end of the year, I actually do think that Jordan Love will be in this top 10 list. I do think Caleb will as well. The names of Drake May and Jared Goff jumped out to me as two people that I would pick to not be on this list at the end of the year. Is anyone that jumps out to you, or who else, do you, like, so, the jump you can make?
17: Jimmy, we did a Yerp or Nerp in honor of Eleanor. She did a lot of Yerp and Nerp in, you know, yes, no.
0: Okay.
17: And we all said that about Drake May, and then, you know, Wilde ended up going through all of his stats. And the fact, lest we forget, he started the Super Bowl last year. And for as much as I'd like to sit here and say, well, I need a bigger sample size, you know, he was the quarterback on a bad team a couple years ago. And then this last year, he gets a good team and he takes him to the Super Bowl. His completion percentage, his touchdowns, Drake May is probably underrated as far as how that goes. And I know we need to see more. We always do, unless you're in the Mahomes and the Lamar Jackson. I think it's I'd have a hard time saying they got it wrong when it came to Drake May. I think he has earned that because of the season that he put up when he had, you know, a little bit more of a consistent coaching staff and how New England went about their business last year. Drake May deserves a lot of credit, so I wouldn't. I had a hard time really arguing a ton with that list, even though Jordan Love was left off of it, because to me, you look at that first five or six, and I think most people that watch the NFL would agree with it. It's that middle ground. There's a lot of variance from 8 to 15. I lump them all together, and you can kind of pick what you're looking at, but none of them have really elevated, other than Jalen Hurts, their team to that next level. And all the talent, completion percentage, touchdowns, lack of interception, all those things are really important. But the bottom line on this, the way you end up being legendary is by winning and bringing your team, elevating your team to do that as well. And those guys at the top have done that. These guys in that middle shown signs, but can you do it consistently and can you do it more often? And Drake May, he elevated his team to right to where you want to be outside of winning that game.
1: Tausch, some of the conversation last week that we had was around Evan Cohen's coach's hot seat list.
17: I know.
1: He had Matt LaFleur on it, of one that could potentially, Rhodes could lead to him being on the hot seat this year. One, what are your thoughts on it? And two, what does Matt LaFleur need to do this season in order to not be on the hot seat?
17: Yeah, win the division. I just don't understand when you get a contract extension, if you're on the hot seat and you had the gut punchiest to a rival loss that the Packers did, you wouldn't be there. And instead, you end up getting a contract extension of, I don't know how many years, we don't know that yet. But that's the part of it. Every coach, if you struggle, if Matt LaFleur stinks this year and the Packers lose a bunch and don't make the playoffs, every coach that's at that spot, unless you have championship pedigree, you're going to be on the hot seat. The NFL every year depends on that. And to answer your other question, Molly, it's pretty simple. Win the division and position yourself in the playoffs. Yes, it'd be great to go win a championship, but the standard here is you got to win. You need to win your division. You need to win playoff games, and you need to have a team and have an opportunity to go win a championship.
1: Well, that's the thing. What if they win the division, lose in the playoffs right away? Then what?
17: Well, do you think if that happens, Matt LaFleur is getting fired?
1: No, because he wins the division. But if he gets like a 6 or 7 seed and loses in the playoffs right away, he's gone.
17: If
1: we want to pretend like Green Bay is what they are and like want to think that they are what they are, then you have to win in the playoffs. He has to. Unless he wins a division, that might be the caveat, is if he wins a division, now I'll be disgusted if they don't win a playoff game and they win the division. But
17: yeah, you'd have a home game. You'd have probably two home games would be the thought. I think the problem with that is, and I agree in the fact that we understand what the objectives are here. If you're a Green Bay Packer and it's title town, mm-hmm. we all understand that. But Ed Policy was in this position, and he likes Matt LaFleur. He thinks he's a really good football coach. There is going to come a point where, and I think we saw it in Buffalo with Sean McDermott.
1: Yep.
17: And I believe that if last season played out the exact same way as it did, 5 straight losses and a gut punch playoff loss, and everybody was healthy, I'm not sure that the result of what Ed Policy decided to do, I don't know if that would have been the same. I don't know that. I really think, and it's kind of verified by how Green Bay has approached this offseason. I think they thought they had a good enough team last year, and until that game in Denver, I think they thought they were good enough to win a Super Bowl. And with the injury to Micah and obviously Tucker beforehand and then Devontae Wyatt, you start going through the list of guys that weren't available. I think there was a little bit of a, yeah, you still shouldn't lose five. You shouldn't blow an 18-point lead. But I think there was more grace given. If you stay healthy and this team does not win a playoff game or position themselves in a better spot than the seventh seed, I think that's when you could start having the conversations that Evan had last week.
0: The offensive line is, to me, the biggest thing that could derail the Packers' offense this year because, look, Jordan Love obviously is either top 10 or top 11 QB in this league. You have some playmakers. You have Josh Jacobs. You have LaFleur, who's an elite play caller. But the offensive line, if I'm a Packers fan, I'm at least nervous because outside of Zach Tom, who's coming off of a couple injuries, there's not a lot on that offensive line where I say I feel very confident we have a top 10 player at that position.
17: Yeah, there is no doubt that the last couple of seasons, it's not been up to the place that Green Bay wants it to be. And I thought the run game, everybody was kind of talking about the, you know, how the lead evaporated and how that playoff game unfolded last year. Not being able to run the football killed us. And the Green Bay Packers need to be better and more consistent up front. Rashid Walker, obviously at left tackle, had a tough game in that playoff. You're going to have a first-round pick out there. We don't know a lot about Jordan Morgan. You have a young guy, the draft pick that just came in by Jaeger Burton, who's going to be another guy that I think they're excited about. But he's going to be fighting. That position group, if they play at a higher level, if you go back to 2 or 3 years ago when this offense was really rolling in the playoffs and Aaron Jones is running the football, we need to get back to where we're that effective. We have not been since. And even though Josh Jacobs had a really good year, you look at that Philly playoff game, and that's a reason why Brian Gutekunst did it. So if they're going to improve and have a championship aspirations, that group needs to be a lot better. And I think it's very fair to say going into the training camp, that would be the spot. You know, there's a couple of other places, but if you're just talking about where the biggest concern should be, that's not even getting into depth. That's just getting into who are your five going to be and how good are they going to be. I think that's a fair spot to start.
0: Mark, awesome stuff. We really appreciate your time.
17: Thanks, guys.
0: That's Mark Tauscher, brought to you in part by Chalmers Jewelers in Madison and in Middleton.
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0: Madison YouTube stream and the ESPN Wisconsin app. So Tasha was great. The talk of the day is Jordan Love not in the top 10, according to ESPN. Not a top 10 quarterback. And I think the best way to look at it,
1: ESPN just really wants to piss off, like, all Wisconsin fans, don't they? Shams with Giannis.
0: Yeah, they got, what are you more upset about? Jordan Love, this is a good poll question. What are you more upset about? Jordan Love not being in the top 10 for quarterbacks, or that Shams got Giannis traded for the Milwaukee Bucks? Riley, where do you fall on this one?
2: Probably Shams. It lasted longer, and it felt more direct. This, you know, you can't really pin it on one person. It's all a bunch of different people, so it's a little easier to just get after Shams.
0: Can we post that? Because I actually prefer that poll question.
2: Well, we did already post the other one, but we could throw out another.
1: We can always do another.
0: Yeah. Is there a Brewers conspiracy that I'm missing?
2: No, because there was the conspiracy that they're trying to get the Brewers to leave Milwaukee. But then
0: was that, like 10 million years ago?
1: No, that was recently.
2: It was a few years ago, but then the Brewers announced and they made stadium renovations.
0: That was Antanasio basically trying to strong arm the state. That wasn't ESPN. Well, Antanasio was like, hey, nice stadium I have here. Pay for all of my workers or I'm going to leave. And you blame ESPN for that?
2: Well, that was MLB. Manfred put the pressure on him. It was like, hey, you got
1: to
2: fix
1: pressure
2: this.
1: On a guy that doesn't like to spend money and steals other
2: and
1: people's
2: steals
1: sand, allegedly.
2: Allegedly.
1: Oh, I'm sorry that you're a billionaire and you were asked to spend a little bit more money.
0: Stealing sand is like a conversation I expect that you'd have to have with your toddler.
1: What is the
0: this is not what we do.
1: True, right? What is the normal people equivalent of that? Like, normal people that aren't billionaires, what is, like, our equivalent of stealing sand? Like, is it stealing somebody else's, like, bird feeder food?
0: I feel like it's, like, maybe not quite stealing, but there's a little bit of aggressiveness of putting your trash in someone else's trash if yours is overflowing.
1: True.
0: Like, a little bit of that.
1: I've never had anybody
2: could be
1: do
2: a good
1: that to
2: comp.
1: Me. I've never done that to anybody.
0: I haven't either.
1: But also, I've never stolen.
0: But there have been times where I freely admit, never, like, overflowing, but, like, if I forgot, like when I first moved to this house, of the trash, they would go by, but they went the other side of the street later. So I would just jaunt across the street and throw my trash bags in their trash.
1: Really?
0: As long as it wasn't overflowing or anything. Yeah, I'm not taking.
2: I've done that before.
0: I'm not taking the L. You know, bad trash things, especially in the summer.
1: What if you were like throwing away like bad things and then their and you were like being investigated and their garbage, like.
0: Well,
1: they got investigated.
0: Well, don't know what's in your trash, Molly, or what you think is in
2: throw
0: my
2: away.
0: Trash.
1: Dead bodies. No, I'm just kidding.
0: Food. Prime time's not back there anymore. This is right.
1: Yeah. True. That's insane to me. I would never do that. No, I would just let our, like, I would just put that in our, no.
0: I am
1: never.
0: Feeling a little pressure now that we have new neighbors, two of them, behind us. And now I'm like, I probably should make sure the yard is on point.
1: Why? Like, what do you mean? What does that have to do with the new neighbors?
0: Well, it's like a new beginning. I don't want them coming in with the idea that I am who I am, which is I'm going to have a yard that's going to teeter on the long side. So I was
1: really?
0: Like,
1: you seem like someone that probably cuts the grass like 2 times a week.
0: I wish I could, but with the camping and all of that, it's just, and it's been 10,000 degrees, so I've not been as good this year. Because it seems like every Sunday, we're living on the sun.
1: Okay.
0: And it's a lot to mow the lawn. Now, the backyard has to be done with the kids coming over for the summer. You can't lose a kid. Can't get all eaten up by mosquitoes.
1: I mean, if your grass is that long, I'd be irritated by you being my neighbor, too.
0: Yeah. So you can't see that grass, though. It's because I got the privacy fence. But I figure at least for the first weekend there in town, I can make sure I get the lawn mowed.
1: Sure.
0: Don't you feel a little pressure with new neighbors?
1: I haven't had new neighbors in a long time. Long time.
0: I've had... The house next to me, maybe this is a me thing, has been sold 2 or 3 times since we lived there.
1: Yeah, they probably don't like living by you.
0: That's fair. And then behind us, the 2 houses behind us are sold for the first time.
1: Hmm.
0: So, I don't know. Could be a me thing.
1: Yeah, no, I don't feel the need to do anything for anybody else. But also, I don't maintain our yard. Our children and my husband do, so.
0: We have a text in from Daniel Landscaper, 844-770-3776. And he says, I thought this was going to be about trash stuff, but it's not. That's all right. Jalen Hurts, Dak Prescott, Jaden Daniels, Jared Goff, Caleb Williams, Baker Mayfield, Sam Darnold, Brock Purdy, Matthew Stafford. These are 9 QBs that are better than Love in the NFC. He's barely a top 10 QB in the NFC, let alone in the NFL.
1: Top 10 in the... Okay, that's insane. Okay, Jalen Hurts... see, I have him on as a top 10 in my list, too. Dak Prescott, agree with. Jaden Daniels, yuck, no. Jared Goff, yuck, no. Caleb Williams, teetering. Baker Mayfield, no. Brock Purdy, no. Sam Darnold, he won a Super Bowl. Matthew Stafford, yeah.
0: So the interesting thing with Daniels is I never was a believer of him in the first place.
1: His first season, he was good.
0: Right, but he was just like Bo Nix. Now, Bo Nix, he's got Sean Payton as his coach, so he's still doing well. But they were so much more experienced than, well, in that rookie class, Drake May and Caleb Williams. Mm-hmm. So the two guys who had almost twice as many starts as any other quarterback, and actually, I believe Jaden Daniels, Bo Nix had, like, the most amount of starts in college for
1: a... Bo Nix played until he was like 30.
0: Right. They had
1: 29.
0: Like the COVID years too. So they were so experienced and like aged.
1: Yeah.
0: And then Cliff Kingsbury is the king of the offense that works for a year. Because Jaden, when he played last year, was already iffy. The Packers ate his lunch and it wasn't looking great. And then he got hurt.
1: Yeah.
0: And I just wonder if Jaden Daniels was a little bit of, I guess, the easiest comp to make. I think he's better than this guy would have been like Mitch Trubisky. A little bit of fool's gold, where you won, you had some nice stats, but then when teams had an opportunity all offseason to scout them, came down to earth a little bit.
1: Yeah, I'm not going to count him out yet because I do think he has talent, but for right now, for this conversation, he's irrelevant.
0: I agree. And the interesting thing to me about the conversation about the top 10 QBs is it's such a mix of types of QBs in there because you have Jared Goff and Herbert and then Burrow. Who are like pristine in their footwork and timing in the offense and really those type of QBs, which I would put Jordan Love and Brock Purdy into that mix too. That their super strength is they truly are in control of the offense. No coincidence that Brock Purdy and Jordan Love have been in their offenses for a long time, a very long time. And that's a positive. That's not... I'm going to count that as a negative for Jordan Love. Now he's at the point of his career. If they changed the offense, he'd be fine. But when you're a young player, just learning an NFL offense and not having anything change except for you just progressing and learning how NFL offenses work, that's such a big plus. And Brock Purdy had that as well. And to me, with Jordan Love, he is a guy who now plays more on time than ever. And I think his biggest flaw is that he doesn't take the layups either sometimes, that he wants the big game hunt. And then that leads to him putting the ball up, and sometimes it hits, sometimes it turns to interceptions.
1: I do think he was better at that last year than he was the year prior.
0: He was,
1: for sure.
0: He keeps on getting better.
1: Yeah.
0: But I think when he's at his worst, when the Packers weren't moving the ball, and he wasn't taking the layups. And then, like every QB, you have things that you're always working on that you then regress. And I think that's the only thing holding Jordan Love back, but that might just be who he is. And that's the other thing. At this point, Jordan Love's probably closer to who he is than, let's say, Caleb or Drake May, the two guys on the list.
1: Yeah, they have a lot more years to develop and all the things there. And I'm honestly fine with where Jordan Love is at. Like, I think he's a good quarterback. I think, and I think I touched on this on Friday when you weren't here, Jim, but of course, do I like the idea of a $55 million price tag? I don't like that idea for any quarterback. That's a lot of money that I wish that you could divvy up to others. No. I wish that quarterbacks were getting paid $20 million with the same salary cap. Yep. Then we could get more players and all the different things there. But that is what it is. So I'm good with where Jordan Love's at. Obviously, do I want... my biggest thing is I don't want him to make boneheaded decisions moving forward. He cannot have games like he did against the Browns last year where he throws a dumb interception, loses the game. You can't do that. But, and I've said this before, and people are probably going to get irritated by it, but I'm good with Jordan Love not being Aaron Rodgers. I'm good with Jordan Love not being Brett Favre. I don't need you to be a Hall of Fame level quarterback because what did that do for us? Mm-hmm. Yes, it got us two Super Bowls. That's great. I'm happy we have two Super Bowls. But also, that was how many years ago now? 16 years ago? It is what it is. You only got those two things with those two guys, and they were Hall of Fame quarterbacks where Jordan Love, you know what, if you get us a Super Bowl, if you get us a couple Super Bowls, I will be more than happy with who you are.
0: You're chasing the impossible, and I think that's the hard part. It is easier, and you talk about bites at the apple. Brock Purdy's been close, but Aaron Rodgers is a one of one, and yes, he didn't get you Super Bowls, but he got you a boatload of NFC Championship games, and for whatever the reason, it didn't get over the top. And with that guy, you put them in the category closer to Mahomes and Brady. And so they're the ones that could win no matter what. But other times, you got Jalen Hurts on a rookie scale deal. I know Tausch likes gives me a hard time, but You talked about the contracts. Those rookie scale deals help immensely. And then the other way, Sam Darnold not getting paid max, allowing you to build a roster around him. And so that is the smart way, I think, to your point, Molly, is build around a quarterback. I think Jordan Love's biggest flaw is his contract. Because if Jordan, because it's going to always be big because of how much it started. It started so high.
1: Mm-hmm.
0: And it would have been better for the Packers for Jordan Love to look a little bit worse in year one and then outplay his contract.
1: Yeah.
0: I don't know if Jordan Love will ever outplay his contract. And usually at some point, a good quarterback, whether it's on their rookie scale deal or at other points in their career, outplay their contract. I don't think Jordan Love's ever going to do that. And I think that's going to be one of his biggest marks against them, is that he's always going to be closer to Dak Prescott as far as, man, this guy's good, but should he be getting paid that much money?
1: Look how much Dak Prescott's getting paid.
0: $60 yes.
1: million. Greg on the ESPN Madison YouTube stream, remember you can always stream us on the ESPN Madison YouTube channel, says swap Dak and Love and move Dak behind Love and drop Herbert.
0: I think Dak needs to stay on there. I would listen to the Herbert conversation more than I would the Dak one.
2: Molly, what do you think about Michael in the YouTube comments saying you're disrespecting Jared Goff and not taking into account all of the difficulties that he faced last year?
1: Okay, yeah, and Jordan Love didn't face difficulties. He lost his number one tight end. He lost.
2: So did Jared Goff, according to Michael. Lost LaPorta, all-pro tight end.
1: Honestly, it will be interesting to see because their offensive line was in disarray last year. So comparing that to what the Packers could look like this year. Now, granted, it's not like you're losing a top guy like they did. But still, seeing how Jordan Love's going to have to fight through that. But, like, I think the biggest thing was that he lost his offensive coordinator, Ben Johnson. Like, you had a great offensive coordinator. You had this guy that could scheme up plays for you, specifically make you great, and he was good. And then he loses that. What happens? He comes back down to earth. Well, I get it. There's other circumstances, but every single team has circumstances.
0: And this is not easy to do. There's plenty of quarterbacks who have had good play callers and good players around them who don't succeed, but Jared Goff, at his best, Sean McVay, Ben Johnson.
1: Mm-hmm.
0: And maybe,
1: I'm not saying he's a crummy quarterback by any means. No, I just think Jordan Love is better than him.
0: I agree with you on that, especially when you factor in the age part. I honestly just think, and this is, I think, going to upset people, but I would call Jordan Love like Jared Goff 2.0. He's a little bit more mobile and athletic, and he can make some plays, but he's still a guy that you can win with, not because of. And don't get in your feels on it, because that's who just won the damn Super Bowl, Sam Darnold, a guy you can win with, not because of. But I'll go back to my original point. The biggest blemish on Jordan Love is his contract. If he was getting paid $10 million per year less, everyone thinks Jordan Love's better.
1: Yeah, you wouldn't bat an eye.
0: Because you're...
1: You have expectations.
0: You're in that Jordan Love category. Mm-hmm. Sam Darnold category of... He's getting paid a fair market value. Ruth's Chris Steakhouse... You know what? You're always going to get a great value, whether it is getting a porterhouse steak on a great night out or going to get the sizzle, swizzle, and swirl happy hour. Go enjoy yourself. Say hi to Lee. Say hi to Kevin. And have a great time at Ruth's Chris Steakhouse in Middleton.
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2: 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The debate rages on as Jeremy Fowler's NFL position ranking series has reached the quarterbacks And Jordan Love may be one of the biggest snubs. He was slated as an honorable mention alongside Sam Darnold and Jaden Daniels and finished behind Drake May, Justin Herbert, Jared Goff, and Caleb Williams, all who made the top 10. Read the full piece over at ESPN.com. We're going to continue the conversation about Love next right here on Molly and Jim. And stay tuned after Molly and Jim for the Home Run Derby beginning at 7 p.m. right here on 100.5 ESPN. No Brewers will be participating, but you can catch William Contreras in the All-Star Game tomorrow night. And the Brewers begin the back half of the season on Friday against the Marlins.
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6: For me, Jordan Love can start shutting people up by just winning the damn division one time.
3: Molly Brown.
1: You should be going further than getting a 7 seed and not winning a playoff game. 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You should be getting further with this team that you have.
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6: Do you think the Packers would win 5?
1: Yes, that's what I said.
6: Neutral field?
1: I said it 3 times. 5 and 5.
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8: It's good to hear you're still a positive person after working with Jim for as long as you have.
3: Alongside Molly Brown, here's Jim Rutledge.
6: Riley, would you call Molly Brown a positive person?
2: I would say, generally speaking, yes.
1: Aw, that's so nice.
2: Of course.
6: She wears black every day.
1: Okay, black makes you look skinnier. Guys, I had twins. We won't say how old they are because it's been too long that I'm still holding on to. Black makes you skinnier. Come on, everybody. Also,
2: yeah, I've heard everyone looks good in black. That's what they say, right?
1: Yeah, and I'm
6: are
1: like,
6: you saying Molly doesn't look good in other colors?
2: No, that's okay. Not what I'm saying.
1: No, I look good in other colors, too. It's just like, I have so many clothes. My husband got on me the other day because he's like, you have clothes in the closet that literally have tags on them. I'm like, I know, but like, I don't want to wear those clothes. Or like, or what I've been doing, I've been going to like for walks in the morning. So that's been nice. But then I get back, and I don't know if you guys are like this after you like work out and stuff, where like you almost feel like more like bloated than you were before. You know what I mean?
6: Oh, I feel bad. Like after I work out, I feel like I'm the sexiest man alive.
2: See, yeah, I usually feel pretty good.
1: It depends because like sometimes my muscles are like, oh, I feel jacked. And like, oh, like you can actually see my biceps. But then there's other times where I'm like, oh, like now I'm just like, oh. Like, and that's how I am after my walk. So then it's like, then I have to get ready and get dressed like 30 minutes afterwards. And I'm like, oh, I don't feel like putting on any of my clothes. So I'm just going to keep wearing the same, like, meh, boring stuff.
6: I will give you that, like, when I go to Carbon or whatever, like, if I know it's like it's going to be a hard workout. Mm-hmm. So it's like, I want clothes that I can easily put back on after working out. Like, if it's, like, an arm day and I'm like, I'm not wearing a button-up. I don't want to even have to deal with buttoning buttons because it's too much. My arms are jello for the next hour. So I do understand that part of it. Mm-hmm.
2: Usually I just wear crappy clothes if I'm going to the gym or
1: say like every day I'm like, Riley, no you don't.
2: No, to the gym for working out. Wear crappy clothes or jujitsu, you wear different clothes and then that's all sweaty.
6: You wear like a
1: gi. What do you call
6: those? I was going to call
1: it a gi.
6: That's what it's called? Yep. I don't know if that was right.
2: Yep, and a rash guard underneath that so you know.
1: You don't get rashes. Wear for like scuba diving?
2: Yes, yep, exactly.
1: I didn't know that was a thing.
2: Yep.
1: Why would you get a rash?
2: Because the gi is a really thick, rough material, so you can grab it easily. Oh. But that also means it rubs against your skin really easily.
6: I just wore like, you guys are fancy. It was a long time ago when I did Taekwondo, but like it was just like an undershirt. Like
1: Jim, you were like 9 when you did that. Right. I was like 50 years ago. I'm just kidding. 40.
6: Not the love. Oh, goodness. Thanks for aging me there, Molly.
1: Who are you just talking about that's old?
6: Me?
1: I can't remember.
6: Oh, I know who. Adam Schefter.
1: Oh, yeah. We were just saying that Adam Schefter's old. Because I just saw that he just signed a new contract. I don't know how much, though. I'm so curious on that. That was probably inappropriate that I said that. But I am curious.
6: It's not inappropriate. Adam Schefter, said it.
1: How old do you think Adam Schefter is, Riley?
2: I'm going to say...
1: I mean, we just told you that he's old.
2: 45.
1: He's 59 years old.
2: He's almost 60?
1: Yes! Isn't that shocking?
2: I did not think he was that old.
1: I didn't know that until like 2 months ago. Legit.
2: He doesn't look that old.
1: No.
2: Wow.
1: Not at all.
2: It's impressive.
1: It is impressive. I mean, he has a kid that's like about to go to college because I've heard him on Jengi and Chewy when he joins them saying that like they're going to like tour colleges and whatnot. And I'm like, okay, so you're old enough to have a kid in college. But like, Jim, theoretically, you're old enough to have a kid in college too. Right? How old are you?
6: I'm 46.
1: Okay, so like you could, yeah, you could very well have a kid in college.
6: Yes.
1: My husband is 41 and like his son is going to be in college this fall. So yeah, like, so it's like, oh, okay. And then when you look at him, you're like,
6: honestly,
1: you
6: I was trying
1: like
6: to do the
1: 59.
6: Math and like, I could realistically be like Riley's dad.
1: Wait, Riley, how old are you?
2: I am 25 and
1: 21.
2: Yeah.
1: 21.
2: Yeah. My parents are low 50s. So yeah. And I have one older brother, so not that far.
1: My parents were old when they had me, though. Like, my mom was 40 when she had me.
6: Okay.
1: Yeah. So, yeah, my parents are old. Yeah, you could be his dad. Like, if things got crazy at the frat house at FAU or something, when you were 21, that's crazy to think about.
6: Honestly, it was just a different day and age, because I feel like 30 years ago, 21 people were, like, you married your high school or college
1: you have a
6: sweetheart.
1: Two-year-old.
6: Yeah, yeah. So, and you bought a house for...
1: Do you know what's crazy?
6: You bought a 3,000-square-foot house for $1,000.
1: My cousin is younger than my husband, okay? Mm-hmm. She's a grandma.
6: Wow.
1: Because she had her kid when she was 18, uh-huh. And then her kid is, like, 20 or something like that. 20, 21. I'm like, that's weird.
9: What?
1: Like, you're a grandma, and you're, like, 10 years older than me.
6: Does she go by grandma?
1: Yes.
6: Really? I guess if you're that young, you might as well lean into it. It's more fun at that point. Like, I would if I'm older, I feel like I'm more offended by grandpa than I would than if I was younger.
1: Like, if you were called grandpa right now, would you be offended?
6: Yes. Because I'm not. 844-770-3776. Carbon Talk text line list is more. What's the age you stop being offended about being called grandpa?
1: Now, you know, I say that, actually, that I'm like, that's so weird. But, like, realistically, like, if my stepson has a kid at the same age that I did, my first son was born when I was 26. So that is, what, 8 years from now, I would be, 37 years old. And I would be like a step grandma. That's weird.
6: So separately though. Now I want to play this game here because I never figured out how this works. So let's say one of your stepsons mm-hmm. marries into a family similar to how you did, where there were children already there.
1: Mm-hmm.
6: So then he has children mm-hmm. through his marriage. So what does that make you?
1: I don't know. I don't know. I've never thought about that. I've never thought about it.
6: Either I've never thought about
1: step,
6: it.
1: Step grandma? I don't know. I honestly don't know the answer. Somebody has to have a situation like that for sure.
6: I feel like, how's that not like a dance movie? Step grandma? like step, what's the step movie? Step Up?
1: Yeah, with, right? Is that Honey? No, there's Step Up.
6: Step Up, yeah. Yeah,
2: Bradley. I have no idea. Yeah,
1: why are you asking Bradley? He's 20 years old.
6: How old is it?
2: 25.
6: If he was 20, I could be his grandpa. No. So, anyways, yeah. Step.
1: That's a good one. I don't know what you would be. I honestly don't know. That's a weird family tree that I don't want to get into.
6: Now I'm kind of rooting for it.
1: We'll see what happens, Jim. We'll see if it comes true for you. I'll mark it out on Ancestry.com.
6: No, for you with your step.
1: I know. Yes, I'm saying. Yeah. I hope that this happens in my
6: life.
1: It'll
6: be the first time ever. We'll have to chat GPT during the break.
1: Yeah, we can. We can do that.
6: We can put that in the work one. You'll be like, it's a show thing. Don't worry about it.
1: It's a show topic. Then I get the enterprise level instead of getting like basic, cheap, free versions of GPT.
6: You are a basic Molly. 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

0: third best quarterback in the NFC North? That is our Siding Limited poll question. 73% of you say no, which means 27% of you say yes.
1: Honestly, higher than I thought.
0: That is wild. And we're assuming Jared Goff and Caleb Williams are the QBs in front of
1: not Kyler Murray.
0: Jordan Love in that scenario.
2: J.J. McCarthy, 9.
1: I was actually I forgot that Jue existed. Hopefully we don't get flagged, Taylor Swift. I was actually just telling Jim that I heard on Unsportsman, like, there was like a caller that called in and said that he thinks that Kyler Murray could potentially be an MVP caliber guy this year. And I'm like, that's crazy. And then they kind of started talking about it, just saying, oh, like, look at his receivers that he has and all the different things that could happen. And obviously he's been with a horrible organization and that did him no favors the last few years. But he was a number one overall pick, right? Mm-hmm. Like when he was drafted, which is crazy to think about. And I think Michelle was saying this, where it's like, if you... Bradley's face is like but like, if you do actually believe in Kevin O'Connell being the quarterback whisperer, there could be something there.
0: Carson,
1: which, like,
0: Wentz was playing well for them, so yeah.
1: I don't know, well, might be a stretch
0: for Carson Wentz. He was playing
1: but
0: well.
1: Sam Darnold, like, yep. He went on to win a Super Bowl after playing with Kevin O'Connell.
0: Kirk Cousins had one of his better years when O'Connell was there.
1: Oh, yeah, he did. So multiple years.
0: It's not insane, but it does speak to this on a larger scale. And I'll ask this in 844-770-3776. Carbon Stock text line, list is more. The NFC North is the hardest it's been in a long time, which... Mm-hmm. It doesn't mean that, like, oh, the Packers had it easy under Rodgers and they could just whip off all those NFC North titles. But they probably got a few based on the idea that remember when Rodgers got hurt and he broke his collarbone and neither Chicago or Detroit could win, like, one game over the last four because they were so inept as organizations, and then the Packers were able to take it on the last play of the season against the Bears? Like, that is Chicago being part of their own demise along with the Packers coming through. There is no dog team in the NFC North. Like, Minnesota, Chicago, Detroit, all three at certain times took turns. Chicago and Detroit, more than anyone else, being the dregs of the NFC North. That's not the case anymore. So that's one thing that Jordan Love has working against them, is that you are going against Dennis Allen, and you are going against Brian Flores, and the coordinator for the Lions doesn't come off the top of my head, but you are going against two very good defensive coordinators every year. And then you're going against some great offensive minds in O'Connell and Ben Johnson every year. So you are facing premier competition, and it is crazy to think, and this is kind of my stance on it, I do think Jordan Love and Caleb Williams will finish the year as top 10 QBs. I think Caleb will finish it either equal to or slightly in front of Jordan Love when it's all said and done. Because I think he has the ability to do a few things that Jordan doesn't. He just has to get more consistent on doing the things that Jordan does well. But I think they're both going to be top 10. And I think that could be incredibly stressful, but also super fun. I mean, I can't remember a time in my life that the stakes would be so high for every Bear-Packer game. And that sounds like a hell of a lot of fun. Obviously, I'm coming from the side of we finally arrived. But... it's still a lot of juice.
2: Do you guys think whichever quarterback's team wins the NFC North, that's who's going to be the highest on the list this coming year? Whether it be Goff, Williams, or Love, whichever team wins the North, do you think they're going to be highest on the list?
1: I mean, I think it depends on how each individual divisional game goes. You know what I mean? Like, because you look, Jordan Love beat Jared Goff twice this season, and yet Jared Goff was number 9 on this list. So it's like, to me, those games matter more, but I could see that being the thing.
0: Let's put it this way. Let's say Jordan Love, let's say the Packers finish second, but let me ask you a question. Which would you prefer, win the division or Jordan Love win the MVP?
3: The crew is back from the All-Star break with a 3-game set against the Marlins July 17th through the 19th.

0: crew is back from the All-Star break with a three-game set against the Marlins July 17th through the 19th. And it's Noche de Cerveceros, a Woodruff Bobble giveaway, and Paw Patrol Day. 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
1: I would see, let's say Caleb has 4,000 less TD than the whole thing. I could see Jordan Love getting it over him. Like, in that case. So I get what you're saying, but I could see... The reason why I asked which one was more important, because I was just going to invert it, whichever one you wanted. But in that case, I could see Jordan Love winning the MVP, even if they came in second. If the Bears won 13, the Packers won 12, and Jordan Love had better stats, and they're both going to the playoffs, I think it would go to Love. Maybe. I don't know. Maybe I'm wrong. Maybe that part would matter too much. Probably, to Molly's point earlier, how do they do in the division? How do they face head-to-head? But if, let's say, they each won a game, like it. I could see a quarterback in your scenario. That's the only way I see it not happening.
2: Okay. Yeah.
1: I mean, I'm actually expecting the NFC North to be hands down the best division of football.
2: I mean, what else would be up there? NFC West? I mean, you got three of the four. They're going to be pretty dang good over there.
1: Right, but Arizona's going to be terrible.
2: Yes, I know, but yeah, I'm saying three of the four.
1: Yeah, true, but I think four out of the four are going to be right there in the North for the playoffs.
2: Okay, what about... NFC East,
1: so right? Is Dallas, that Cowboys, Washington, that could be good, Philadelphia?
2: Now Giants, you have no
3: Dart
2: idea.
3: And Scataboo come back strong.
1: Why did you say Scataboo? Scataboo stinks. And I don't know about Jackson.
3: He's having a decent season.
2: I think you just don't like him as a person,
3: hurt.
2: Which I understand.
1: But was Scataboo any good?
2: He was having a fine season, yes. And then he got hurt. And then they also have Harbaugh coming in too. And I think he's going to be honestly, he was the one that I was thinking of when I thought of that division. Or when I thought of about the Giants. Otherwise, I'm trying to think of other other divisions that would be comparable.
1: Yeah.
2: Those AFC comparable. West.
3: That
1: yeah,
3: came to
1: Chargers,
3: my mind.
1: Raiders. But
3: depends
1: the Raiders
3: on, and oh, maybe Mendoza's awesome, but that's going to be tough.
2: Is it going to be Mendoza or is it going to be Kirk Cousins starting? I have no idea.
3: And the fact that that's a conversation, probably it's not the same.
2: Same
3: level
2: thing about
3: as
2: the Minnesota
3: NFC
2: Vikings,
3: North.
2: Though. Is it going to be J.J. McCarthy or is it going to be
3: There's
2: Kyler
3: no
2: Murray?
3: There's no way it's going to be
2: we
3: J.J. McCarthy.
2: We all think it's going to be Kyler Kyler McCarthy. God, what a horrible name. We all think it's going to be Kyler Murray, but like also, what if 9 literally shows up during training camp and beats Kyler Murray? Honestly, that would be the best thing. And then if he has like an epic collapse during the season, it's like great.
3: That'd be best case scenario for every other team in the NFC North if J.J. McCarthy has an awesome camp and wins the job.
2: Yes, exactly.
1: If you're a Vikings fan, the second he did 9, you got to be like, this is over.
2: My husband has been out on him, well, probably before that, but that was like when he was just like, this guy is just a... You know what?
1: Well, he looks like he's a tryhard. I mean, he looks like a toddler's version of how I play. Like, he eye blacks his entire face.
2: I can't.
1: And the 9 thing is ridiculous. He, like, took all the most annoying things from Jim Harbaugh at Michigan and just embodied him himself. And then
2: all he needs is khakis.
1: And then he can't play football. I'm sure he wears khakis. And so, like, and then on top of it all, he can't play football. Like, you can be that guy. But you got to do something, and he's not. No. Can you imagine an NFL locker room? You got like 35-year-olds.
2: He's definitely sitting in the corner by himself, right?
1: Yeah, you got like 35-year-olds in there, and I'm like, you look like my 9-year-old getting ready to play a football game.
2: Like, you feel bad for guys like Justin Jefferson in more ways than one, but like the fact that Justin Jefferson has always been just like kind of publicly supportive of Kyler Murray, and it's like, you know, he just wants to say, this guy sucks, and I hate that I have to rely on him to like throw me the ball, but he can't. So I just feel bad for people like him.
3: Well, yeah, and the whole 9 shtick, it's great when you're winning and you have an awesome comeback. Like, wasn't it the season opener early against the Bears where he had that insane comeback? Yep. And then that's fine. Well, you can do all the goofy stuff and everyone loves you.
2: Mm-hmm.
3: Then you suck the rest of the year and it comes back. Comes back hard.
1: It's because Kirk Cousins vibes with, like, he had the chain and everything.
3: The Kirko chains.
1: Yeah.
2: He's been
1: in that Kohl's cash.
2: He honestly lived up to, like...
1: He did for a while, yeah.
2: Doing that. Like, it wasn't like he just dropped off a cliff.
3: And everyone knew it was sarcastic, too. Like, he's Kirk Cousins.
2: Like, we know you love your plaid shirts and your Kohl's cash. We know you do.
3: Yes.
1: I am trying to think of, and maybe there's someone obvious, but, like, a quarterback in the NFL who had an alternate personality who was good at quarterback in the NFL.
2: Have there been a lot of alternate personalities?
1: I'm trying to think just in general in sports.
2: Okay.
1: Like, Dennis Rodman didn't have an alternate personality, but he definitely went out of his way to, like, find the thing that would annoy the players he was playing and do that throughout the entire game. Like, Karl Malone, he would stick his leg out and kind of fall down with him over and over again until Karl Malone lost his mind or he talked trash or

0: He blew kisses at one guy who he knew would be really upset about it, and then the guy took a swing on him. Like, but that's not an alternate personality on the field. That's more of like, I'm just going to play the jester as part of my role.
1: Yeah, from a quick Google search, the only names I could find are J.J. McCarthy, Kirk Cousins, and then Cam Newton, who was Super Cam, also listed Ace Boogie. Maybe that was from his time at Auburn.
2: look how his career panned out.
1: So that's not necessarily a prestigious list.
2: No.
0: No. Because I was trying, I mean, obviously Caleb does the Iceman, but that's not, he's not a different persona. That was like something.
2: That was also just like a celebration.
0: Right. And then his teammate, Luther Burden, called him that, and then it took off. But Jordan Love doesn't have any of that, which I think for his play is good. Like, if I was a Packer fan, I'd be like, oh, my God, if Jordan Love tried to do any of the stuff that Rodgers used to do with, like, the dressing
2: the
0: up.
2: Belt.
0: Belt. Or, like, dressing up for Halloween or having an alternate personality.
2: Dressing up for Halloween. Jordan Love or Aaron Rodgers showed up in, like, a cowboy tuxedo, like, on a random media day thing.
0: True. Is that what it was? I can't remember. Yeah. I just remember him randomly dressing up. So, like, the really positive thing leadership-wise and with Jordan Love is that he is fully comfortable, and I think it matters at some level. He's comfortable with who he is.
2: Primetime on the private talk and text line says Brian Dawkins, Weapon X.
0: But that's I mean, that's awesome.
2: I don't know what that is.
0: That's he's a safety for the Eagles, Weapon X. But that's like, I want my defense. I want Micah Parsons to have an alternate personality. Like, yeah, go be the jungle cat that runs down the gazelles or runs down the antelopes or whatever. Yeah. Yeah, go be that. Like, I'm all for that. I just don't want that out of my quarterback. It's not quite the same rule as, like, Colin Cowherd said he doesn't want his quarterback to wear a backwards hat. Remember that whole thing with Baker Mayfield?
2: Like, what? Yes. No.
0: Yes.
2: That's insane.
0: He had this whole take that, like, Baker Mayfield was bad at quarterback because he was a backwards hat bro.
2: Oh, that's embarrassing. Also, like, Colin Cowherd is, like, the king of, like, saying something and then walking it back.
0: Yes. And honestly, if I was going to take a take for it, I'd be like, no hat at the press conference, like forward or backwards. To me, you're already kind of in the same boat. Like, if you're gonna go to a press conference, maybe go no hat. I don't really care if you wore forwards or backwards. Once you have a hat on, you have a hat on. That's what it is.
2: And so are you saying it's weird if somebody doesn't wear a hat during a press conference?
0: I feel like
2: Jordan Love definitely doesn't wear a hat.
0: No, I don't think quarterbacks do wear hats during press conferences.
1: Maybe wintertime you'll have a beanie on or a stocking cap.
0: Yeah,
1: but
2: Burrow does for sure.
0: Yeah, but that's
1: outside of that.
0: It's functional.
1: I want to say there was a quarterback that wore his team's baseball hat during the playoff when his team was in the playoffs, but I can't even remember who that was. And I think that's valid. Like, if you're a Dodgers fan, you have a Dodgers hat.
0: Yeah,
1: support them in the playoffs. I think that's cool.
0: All right, 844-770-3776. Give me the worst personas in sports. This is Molly and Jim.
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6: Jordan Love, that those out there who are defending him as a top 10 QB is that the advanced analytics love him. And that is, I think, a little bit hard to square. So Pro Football Focus put out their top QBs. And I'm not one to, like, argue with it a ton. But there's just this factor that I don't think Jordan Love's stats, as far as especially advanced analytics, match what you see on the field. Because here they have him as the 6th best quarterback in the NFL. And I'm just going to put you on the spot here, and you can chime in 844-770-3776. Carbon Stock text line list is more. Why is it, do you think, that Jordan Love isn't viewed as a unquestioned top 10 quarterback?
10: Honestly, I think it's because he's compared to his predecessors. I think because he isn't, at this point in time, he's not a Hall of Fame level quarterback, that he's being constantly compared to who came before him, and people think less of him because of it. And also, I think there's multiple layers to it. So I think that's number one. Number two, I think what we talked about earlier, the money. Mm-hmm. I think people think, oh, he's one of the top paid guys in the league. He doesn't play like it. Oh, he hasn't won a Super Bowl. He hasn't won much in the playoffs. That is like where you automatically go, which I don't disagree with. Like I said, I wish that we were paying him $40, $20 million. That'd be great, but we're not. So I think that those are probably the main things. And honestly, beyond that, I don't know, because I think every single quarterback on this list makes boneheaded decisions every single season, at least in some points of games. Now, granted, you have people like Mahomes and Josh Allen that come in clutch and win when they need to win. And Jordan Love doesn't necessarily have that clutch factor too.
6: So that to me is, I don't even know if it's clutch factor, but Jordan Love, you can't argue with the advanced stats. I can't argue that Jordan Love isn't right there in the top 10. Mm-hmm. And honestly,
11: off the list that ESPN gave, I probably would have just bumped Caleb to 9 and put Jordan at 10 to at least kind of keep the integrity in place there and taken Jared Goff out of it. The thing with Jordan Love, to me, it's funny you say the quarterback as far as the uniform. I thought early on he was being overhyped because of the uniform that everyone is looking like, hey, look at those last six regular season games. He's the next great. We're just going to anoint him.
10: And which that was the vibe, but also it was hard to not fall into that trap.
11: I don't disagree with you mm-hmm. that maybe now it's working mm-hmm. against him a little bit. And I think the biggest thing working against him is that he didn't take another jump, so now all of a sudden it feels disappointing. Like, he's getting better, but he's getting better in the margins. He didn't take some big leap forward. And he needed to take a leap forward to reach that top five upper echelon. And what he's done is what most quarterbacks do. You take the margins and you get better, especially a guy. And this is why I always talk about he was with the Packers for three whole seasons in this offense before he played. I wasn't trying to like say that as a negative, but it is a positive. That's why he was able to come in and pick things up and get to a pretty high level pretty quickly and had a high floor because of all that.
10: Mm-hmm.
11: But that also, I think, affects where his ceiling's going to be. And so you look at it and go, oh, he had one season starting. The next season, he should just jump. And he didn't. He kind of stayed just a more consistent version of what he was the year before. He got better in the margins. And then last year, again, got better in the margins. Better completion percentage.
10: But also, I think it's wrong to think that he's going to have any leaps any time ever for the rest of his career.
11: I agree with you. But I think that's the part that people have a hard time marrying because – especially after year one, it's like, oh, he's a young QB, but then it's like he's been in the system for so long. He didn't make the jump forward like other QBs have done, like from year one to year two to year three.
10: Okay.
11: And I don't think that's fair. I'm just saying I think that some hold that against him, that he never really took that final step in the top five. And then the other part that works against them is that other QBs are ascending up. You put in Drake May, you put in Jaden Daniels, you put in Jaden Daniels, right?
10: I think you're wrong. I don't think he's ascending.
11: But we'll have to wait and see. Trevor Lawrence, Caleb Williams. There's other QBs who are young QBs coming into the league. Bo Nix. I'm not saying they're better than Jordan Love, but when Jordan Love is getting better in the margins and then another QB comes in who's really good and then all of a sudden they jump in front of him, it's not that he's getting worse. It just means the overall play in the NFL is getting better. Because I'd take him over a lot of people on this list, Baker Mayfield, C.J. Stroud, mm-hmm. Jared Goff. Honestly, Jalen Hurts, because Jalen Hurts, to me, is very specific to an offense. Even though I think that Jalen Hurts may be higher on my list of QBs, Jalen Hurts works in one specific team. Mm-hmm. Sam Darnold, I would take him in front of. So, Jaden Daniels, I would take him in front of.
10: Mm-hmm.
11: Trevor Lawrence is another kind of equal comp with Brock Purdy and Caleb Williams. Like, those are all guys that I have lumped together. That kind of eye of beholder.
10: Okay. Yeah. I mean, like, as a Packers fan, I'm happy with Jordan Love as my quarterback. Like, that's where I stand. I'm good with him as my quarterback. I am hopeful that he continues to get better, even if it's in the margins, as you're saying.
11: Yeah.
10: He needs a team around him. But also, how are you going to build a team around him when he has a very large contract?
11: So that's the thing. Like, the completion percentage for him, it got better last year. But he had a lower drop rate. So I think the year before when his completion percentage was lower, that completion percentage was a little misrepresenting because it was so dramatic on how much was dropped. So I do think that he's a guy that at his peak is probably 68% when guys are catching the ball that are at least somewhat viewed as catchable. And then it could drop down to that 64 if guys are dropping balls. But this year, I don't know what this group is. How reliable is everyone's hands? So that's an interesting factor to take in for his stats. I think he's been pretty consistent. I think the thing he's gotten the best at is he just knows this offense and has become more and more comfortable playing in this offense. The other thing he's lacking is that he doesn't have the Joe Burrow, Josh Allen, even Caleb Williams moments. And he doesn't even necessarily, and correct me if I'm wrong, have these big explosive games. Like, he's very steady Eddie in the numbers he puts out every game, too. I'm not saying he never has an explosive game, but think of some of the other guys on this list. They pop off for four touchdowns or 300, 400 yards. And not that Jordan doesn't ever do it, but they seem to do it more consistently that's not a knock against him. It's more trying to explain why maybe he's being overlooked.
10: No, I get that. Yeah, I mean, I'm trying to pull up his stats right now to even see what every single game was. But
11: and he definitely had big games, but there's just certain times where you're like, or there's big plays, and he's on SportsCenter, and it's everywhere. He's not really that guy.
12: Mm-hmm. Yeah, like, the Bears playoff game, that could have been, if they showed anything in the second half, that could have been close to a 400-yard game. He ended up with 303 yards, I think four touchdowns. Like, that's more of a gaudy stat line. Obviously, the Cowboys game however many years ago in the playoffs.
10: Yep.
12: But outside of that, I can't think of really any big stat line games for Jordan Love off the top of my head.
10: Yeah.
12: I don't know if you guys can. I think he had a good game against the Lions on Thanksgiving.
10: Yep.
11: He's capable. But
12: against Aaron Rodgers, the Steelers, maybe. But I don't know what those stat lines
10: were.
12: That
10: was a big defensive game, too, because I think Rodgers got sacked. Yeah, he had 360 yards against the Steelers last season.
12: Okay.
10: I was going to say their home opener against Detroit, but even in that one, he had 188.
11: And so I think there's that part of it where there's not these big explosive things. He has big games.
10: I think more so it's you've said it before, where you don't fear him. There's not like a fear factor. And I don't mean that like fear factor, the show. Like, there's literally not like a fear factor about Jordan Love. And because like to me, when there was 30 seconds left in the game, you were Aaron Rodgers, you're like, we got this. And we're going to do it. It's in the back.
11: And
10: we
11: then
10: got
11: the reverse
10: it.
11: Side of it, I'm like, oh, it's over.
10: Yep. Yep. And then also, with Jordan Love, it's like, oh, there's 3 minutes left. Oh, my God. And we're down a touchdown.
11: But it's
10: we
11: also,
10: might be cooked.
11: But it's also the other way of, as much as Caleb Williams, like just using these, made his team believe they could. Tasha talked about that, win those games. Not saying that Love didn't make people feel like you can win those games, but on the reverse side of it, I wasn't afraid when the Packers got the ball in those Bears-Packer games. But because he never put, what Rodgers was so good at was that anytime a team felt like for a second they were sniffing around coming back, the greats put another dagger in them. Pun intended, or whatever you want, the Wayne Larrabee reference intended.
10: Yep.
11: That it was one of these things where, all right, let's use one of the Bear games. Like, the Bears score a touchdown, they get within one score. Aaron would just be like, all right, time to rip off a touchdown, and then that would be that.
10: But
11: and
10: again, I don't know if that's... It's tough because they have such different personalities, too, where, like, we've talked about it before, but, like, with Matt LaFleur and Jordan and Aaron Rodgers, like, you knew that if Aaron Rodgers didn't like the play, he's calling his own play. Jordan Love, I kind of think he just does what he's told, which isn't always a bad thing, because at the same time, those were things that we complained about with Aaron Rodgers, where it's like, you're not the coach, dude. Like, but I think he did have that like ability to be able to like, no, screw your play.
11: Yeah.
10: I got this. I see this in a different way. We're going with mine.
11: Yep.
10: Where Jordan Love doesn't have that ability to do that. As far as we know, it doesn't feel like he does.
11: Or willingness.
10: No. And also at the same time, it's like, well, can I be mad at that? Like, or should I be fine with that? Because those are the same things that bothered me about Aaron Rodgers, was you thought that you were like king.
11: Is that the difference between elite? Maybe that's it. Like, I saw, I think on K&B that, oh, is it his personality? Or maybe it was Jen, Gabe, and Chewy, his personality holding him back from getting more love or more national recognition. Maybe that's what's holding him back from being a top 10 QB. Look at Josh Allen. Look at Patrick Mahomes. Look at Lamar Jackson. Look at some of these guys on this list. I wouldn't call Justin Herbert or Dak demonstrative as far as big personalities. Caleb Williams, I would. Jared Goff, I would not. But that could be part of what makes their secret sauce, is that they have this sort of players get behind them, teams get behind them, other teams fear him, fear them, with all those things involved. And Jordan Love is Steady Eddie, which is a very good thing, but that doesn't necessarily lend yourself to being viewed as elite or sexy. And then when he's not winning those games, if you're Steady Eddie and you're winning games and you're winning divisions and you're going to the NFC Championship game, you're Brock Purdy.
12: Mm-hmm.
11: But when you're doing that and then you're not doing those things, then people are like, well, what's missing? And that's why you're not in the top 10.
12: Yeah, and Molly, question for you as the diehard Mega Packers fan here.
10: Diehard Mega Packers fan. I don't know if I've ever been called that in my life, but go for it.
12: Would you care if Jordan Love showed a little bit more of that angstiness that Aaron Rodgers had? Sort of that fierceness where he would get on guys. Like, if they dropped a ball, missed a route, like, he would get on them.
10: Depends on how Jordan is playing. Does he look like a top... Honestly, I would say top five quarterback? Does he look like a top five quarterback? Is he actually winning? Is he going to take this team anywhere? Because if those things are true, I'm good with it. Be a jerk. I don't care. But if you're playing how you are right now, which is good, if you are winning most games, you're doing fine. Yeah, you might go somewhere. Then, honestly, no, I don't want Aaron Rodgers again. I hated that. I hated when they would zoom in on Rodgers, rolling his eyes, getting mad at the young guys. I hated that crap. It was like, how do you think that you're going to build a good relationship with Romeo Doubs at the time? How do you think that Christian Watson is going to feel comfortable enough to catch a ball from you, Aaron Rodgers? Like, Christian Watson probably still in his mind replays that massive catch that he almost had against the Vikings to kick off the season at US Bank Stadium. Like, he probably replays it in his head a million times over because of the hate that he got from Aaron Rodgers for dropping that ball. You know what I mean? Like, I don't want my quarterback to put the receivers in that kind of position and make them uncomfortable on the team.
11: So,
10: but winning covers all wounds, I will say.
11: The big thing is, though, if Jordan Love's doing it, you're in big trouble, because that does not seem at all his personality. He'd be like cosplaying. It would be even worse. At least Aaron Rodgers was authentically an ass. And so I will say this. The thing with Aaron Rodgers that I think hurt him is that he never adjusted. Like, it worked and he was winning, mm-hmm. but it worked when he was younger.
10: Yeah.
11: And the other guys were younger, and these were his guys, and they were all peers. But at some point, what Aaron forgot is that he has to evolve. But what Jordan has to figure out is how to evolve from, I'm the guy that's going to show up and be steady Eddie and do my work all the time, and that's how I can be a leader, to, this team needs more. How do I get more out of myself and be authentic? Aaron Rodgers had to go the other way and been like, I need to hide a little bit more of what I'm feeling, because this isn't a group of my guys and my peers. This is a group of my fans. These people grew up watching me. They're intimidated by me. And so Aaron didn't find that unlock of changing who he was to match his new situation. Jordan Love has to do the reverse. He might have to change a little bit of who he is, personality-wise, to match this team. And so he can't be Aaron Rodgers, because that would be horrible, because it would feel false.
10: Mm-hmm.
11: But maybe he needs a little something else to have that little vinegar going on. We'll talk about it more on the other side.
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1: How does the Home Run Derby work? I mean, I know that's a dumb question, but I do kind of plan on watching it tonight because it's on Netflix, so like easy to watch.
0: Yeah.
1: Unless it has like streaming issues like the Mike Tyson fight did like 3 years ago.
0: I don't think there's going to be this many viewers. It takes forever.
1: You don't think so?
0: It takes forever is the biggest knock against it.
1: Why? Why does it take forever?
0: Because there's so many rounds. And then you have to let the guys kind of recharge a little bit because it is exhausting to keep on jacking the ball into the...
1: Don't they just do like 1, 2, 3 strikes, you're out?
2: No, they're changing the format again this year. They change it every 2, 3 years.
1: Okay.
2: This year, it's 15 swings for the first round. So there's no outs, there's no time.
1: Each person?
2: Yep. So then we'll see. It'll be curious this year how many people just take because it's all on swings. It's not outs. Just so you can take as many pitches as you want, theoretically. Jeff Passan seems to think it's going to suck.
1: Maybe I won't watch.
2: We'll see. I hope guys are still just up there hacking. And you only take a couple.
0: Wasn't there one
2: pitches,
0: where they had like, or was that the last round where they had like a timer?
2: Yeah.
0: Because those guys look like they're going to throw up at the end of it.
2: Yeah.
0: Because you get like a minute and they just keep on pumping balls in there and they keep on swinging for the fences.
1: Who's throwing the balls?
2: They can pick. Usually it's a pitching coach. Sometimes, like
0: family
2: Bryce
0: number?
2: Harper had his dad do it.
0: But his dad.
1: So
0: like,
1: they're not throwing throws. Fast. They're throwing
0: no,
1: like
0: oh,
1: how
0: no.
1: fast?
2: Like 60 miles an hour, probably.
0: BP balls, okay. Batting practice balls.
1: Okay.
0: Which honestly has to be harder because then it's you turning the force.
1: Right.
0: As opposed to, like, if I was doing it, I can't hit a home run. But, like, I feel like I'd want, like, 75 because then it's like I turn that around. It's going to have some of its own pop on it.
1: Who are we rooting for?
0: I don't know who's in it.
2: I don't know. Just not Wilson Contreras because he's a jerk.
1: But he's William's brother.
2: Yeah, he's a jerk. He leans into
0: Schwarber.
2: Pitches.
0: I'm going with Schwarber.
2: I hate him.
1: Okay.
0: I'm going to go with Schwarber.
1: Yeah. Bryce Harper?
0: Sure.
2: Harper or Schwarber, probably.
0: Schwarber's just like that big softball guy. It's like, I'll root for that guy.
2: Yeah.
1: Okay.
0: We'll be back at it again. This is Molly and Jim.
1: Hey, it's Molly Brown. And let's be honest, between work, kids, and everything else life throws at me, I'm always looking for a little extra energy. 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
8: I'm Nick DeLuca, All-Star Week in Philadelphia, counting down to tonight's Home Run Derby at Citizens Bank Park with a brand new format. 20 swings in round one, 15 in round two, and the final round homer on the final swing allows hitters to keep swinging. 8 participants headlined by Phillies stars Kyle Schwarber and Bryce Harper. They'll round out the order tonight
9: Wilson Contreras from the Red Sox, the Cardinals slugger Jordan Walker, Jack Caglione from the Royals, Munetaka Murakami coming from the White Sox, Ben Rice of the Yankees, and Junior Caminero from the Rays. The first six, coverage 8 Eastern right here on ESPN Radio. All-Star Game coming tomorrow. Dylan Cease and Christopher Sanchez, the starting pitchers. ESPN's Jesse Rogers says the All-Star Game is lacking pitching sizzle.
10: You're throwing one inning, for God's sakes. Are you really going to blow out because of the All-Star Game? You don't have to throw 105 if you're Miz. You need to sort of respect the game if the game is going to have an All-Star Game, you know what I mean? So it feels a little weird with guys dropping out left and right. It's not something we saw back in the day, which is...
9: Rogers on unsportsmanlike. Elsewhere, surgery coming for Conor McGregor will have a procedure following his first round loss to Max Holloway at UFC 329. Plans to continue fighting post-recovery. Appeared to suffer an injury to his right knee in the opening seconds of his welterweight bout last Saturday, his first appearance in 5 years.
11: Hey, it's Evan Cohen. Coming up Tuesday, we continue our ESPN Radio Rank'em series with my top 5 fan bases, and you know my list is sure to fire up the ones left off of it. 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
1: Kirby, story. Go.
2: There are so many of them, but I think we need to go back to just last year. Cal Raleigh, on his way to a 60-home-run season, becomes the first catcher ever to win the home run derby. He becomes the first switch hitter ever to win the home run derby. And he does it with his dad as the pitcher and his younger brother as the catcher. Mm-hmm. I mean, that is a real family affair.
1: I got chills.
2: We've seen a bunch of fathers pitch to sons, but not their high school age son catching them, which was just so cool. So we asked, you know, Cal Raleigh last year, like, what was that like? How did you go out and celebrate? He goes, well, we were going to go out and have a beer, but my brother's too young to drink, so we couldn't go out. We had to go celebrate by ourselves. There are dozens, and I mean dozens, of great stories from the home run derby. But I just love the family affair last year with Cal Raleigh.
3: Yeah,
1: that's a good one.
3: Yeah, it was really cool. It was very special. He could have had a Shirley Temple. That's the move. Yeah. Tim Kirchen, ESPN MLB analyst. Thanks, Tim. Enjoy it. We appreciate it.
2: Thank you.
1: Bye. Thanks, Timmy.
3: Again, the home run derby is heading your way at 8 p.m. Eastern, so we are making way for that. I had so much fun at the home run derby last year. That was the only time I've ever been to it in person.
1: I'll give you my favorite memory.
3: Cool. It was very special.
1: And it was at Old Yankee Stadium back in 2008. And I witnessed something in person that I never dreamed that I would ever see. We haven't seen it since.
3: What? Is this like a tease?
1: It can be.
3: Oh, okay. Coming up next,
1: story right now.
3: Ian reveals what he witnessed at the home run derby that could never be seen again right here on ESPN Radio.
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0: unpack for a trip. You're listening to Amber and Ian right here on ESPN Radio. We're about to make way for the MLB Home Run Derby. 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Sam Neill died. I know you saw that Jurassic Park, Hunt for Red October, Dead Calm, Peaky Blinders.
1: Oh, he's amazing in Peaky Blinders. Evil character, which he normally doesn't play, and he played it so damn well in Peaky.